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17: Here's something pretty disturbing I discovered while researching this podcast. 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The site states that the Adult Missing Persons Unit investigates 3,200 cases a month, and 70% of those missing people are found or returned voluntarily within 2 or 3 days. It goes on to explain, and I quote here, "Since being a missing person is not a crime, police are given a very limited role while conducting these types of investigations." At the bottom of the webpage,
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14: A quiet residential neighborhood erupts in chaos. Carmine Galante, the feared boss of the Bonanno crime family, lies dead, his cigar still clutched between his teeth.
15: Masked men walked into Joe and Mary's luncheonette in Brooklyn today and gunned down Carmine Galante, a man believed to be the most powerful mafia chieftain in the country.
14: The execution sent shockwaves through the criminal underworld and set the stage for one of the most pivotal criminal cases in New York City history. From the minds behind the acclaimed television series comes Law and Order: Criminal Justice System. This isn't a scripted drama. These are real stories told by the people who have lived them.
16: My father should have been a dead man.
14: For decades, the mafia had New York City in a stranglehold, with law enforcement seemingly powerless to intervene. But the murder of Carmine Galante marked the beginning of the end. Discover how a group of young prosecutors took on the mafia, and with the help of law enforcement, brought down its most powerful figures. I'm Anasika Nicolazzi, and from Wolf Entertainment and iHeart Podcasts, this is Law and Order: Criminal Justice System.
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$1 show on Fox Sports Radio rolls on through the overnight. Thank you for hanging out with us. Tell a friend. Try the podcast. It's calorie free. In fact, if you don't eat while listening to the Ben Maller Show podcast, you will actually lose weight. Yeah, I know. It's shocking. Yeah. So check that out and enjoy the pod. Don't forget, coming up August 29th, Viva Las Vegas, the Maller meet and greet yearly ritual it has become in Las Vegas, Nevada. Our buddy Slug, the hostess with the mostest, kind enough to provide a venue. And we'll hang out with other legends in the Maller.

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22: 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Those men, trusted educators, football coaches, and twins, are now facing more than 50 charges related to alleged child sex abuse. 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This is a story about a group of women who say they survived the abuse, who took matters into their own hands and are still fighting for the girls they used to be.
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2: Standing up for what's right. Helping out when things go wrong. Seeking the truth and speaking our minds. Not just making records, but breaking them. Leading the way behind the camera, beyond the runway, and on the silver screen. Not just making our mark, but making a difference. Now that's a job for a Girl Scout. Girl Scouts, preparing girls for a lifetime of leadership.
3: And here's what you need to know.
4: In the AL West, the Houston Astros still have a half-game lead over the Rangers. Houston won in 10 innings at San Francisco 6-3. The save to Josh Hader, who pitched two innings. Texas got a 10-inning victory at the Angels 4-1. The Dodgers bounced Kansas City 6-5. LA had lost 8 of 9. Tarek Skubal started 95 pitches in his 5 innings. The Dodgers' record since July 1st now 15-18. Arizona shut out Colorado 9-0. The Padres came back for a 3-2 win over Milwaukee. Tampa Bay won its seventh game in a row thanks to 8 runs in the 8th, 10-6 at the A's. Junior Caminero with his 34th homer. Minnesota and the Mets with wins. Phillies won 6-5 at St. Louis. Kyle Schwarber a single, a double, and 2 walks. Toronto edge Boston and Sonny Gray 2-1. And the Dallas Cowboys gave defensive tackle Quinnen Williams a 3-year extension worth just over $100 million guaranteed. I'm Steve DeSager.
5: Okay, let's get started.
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Ben Maller Show on Fox Sports Radio as we roll on through the overnight. Maller Riddle of the Day coming up momentarily. You can answer it on X at Ben Maller. Also coming up later this hour, Maller's Mountain of Money. I do need some contestants for Maller's Mountain of Money. Well, the board's full right now, so I'll clear out

0: Two pros and a cup of Joe. I'm Brady Quinn. That's the College Football Hall of Famer, LeVar Arrington. And LeVar, I got to tell you, I saw this a little bit earlier this week, and it reminds me that even though sometimes in the world of college football, we think things are crazy, things are out of control, I'm reminded that it's basically always been that way. So earlier this week, I believe it was a Senate committee that had recognized the 1960 Missouri football team for a national title. So round of applause, if we could, to the Mizzou Tigers, the 1960 Missouri Tigers, who I believe went 10-1, if I'm not mistaken.
1: Nice.
0: To win the national title. Now, the only issue with this is they have to share it with three other teams who are also recognized for that's the national champion. So again, reminding folks now, if you don't like the 12-team playoff, if you want to bitch and moan about the SEC versus Big Ten and strength of schedule, blah, blah, blah.
1: Just recognize your team. That's all.
0: Well, you can do that. You can just give yourself a national championship.
1: Yeah, just give yourself a national title. Yeah.
0: But also, we had an era of football where we had, at least up until earlier this week, three teams that had claimed a national champion then, okay? And now we've got four. So Missouri, the 1960 10-1 team, they take claim to that. Minnesota was actually crowned the champion by the AP poll and the United Press international polls back then. That took place, though, before Minnesota lost to Washington in the Rose Bowl. So Washington actually got put in as one of the teams to be a champion. That was by the Helms Athletic Foundation. It was created back in 1936, but it went away in 1983. It was dissolved. But Washington also has a claim to that one as well. And then the Football Writers Association of America, they voted Mississippi. So if you were alive long enough to remember 1960, you now have Mizzou, Minnesota, Mississippi, and then finally Washington, all claiming national championships for their schools. So there's college football in a nutshell, folks. I know it's 2026. We act like things are crazy, but the truth is they've always been that way. All right. They've always been that way.
1: Well, that sounds fun. Well, good for all that. Let's see. 60s, they would have been in their 18, 19, 20, 21. That's, they're very old if any of them are still around.
0: I was just going to say. And by the way, I'm not sure anyone's making t-shirts or anything else, but someone should jump on this. Someone should figure out a way of jumping on this and finding a way of making some merch off of this. That would be a decent idea. I want to let people know that truck and bus drivers are trained professionals, but the bigger the vehicle, the bigger the blind spots. Don't linger. Pass with purpose or give the vehicle space. Stay visible. Stay safe. 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
1: The school needs to get a banner. You know, they never hung a banner for it. They need to go ahead and get a banner and hang it up, man.
0: They should. I mean, that's part of what you do, right? You get a banner. You get to put something up in the stadium. Be a part of that 1960 team. I do think it's two parts. It's kind of still how crazy college football is and how you went about anointing a champion back then. But also like the fact that you can just push it through Congress. Like at some point we'll find some congressional members who'll be like, you know what? We need to focus on this issue because I don't know about we got six over 60 years ago. This team 100%. Should have been a national champion
1: at 94 for Penn State. 94 for Penn State.
0: Start lobbying,
1: buddy.
0: We're
1: going to go back and get it. Yeah, we're going to lobby for that, and we're going to lobby that we should have been in the playoffs. So we actually could have been the national champions if they had taken us in the playoffs.
0: There you go.
1: There you go.
0: Yep. There you go.
1: I already got my stuff to send in.
0: I'm going to pound the pavement. I'll be right there with you. Mm-hmm. I'm right there with you.
1: Thank you,
0: sir. Let's do it together. Let's get Penn State a national championship.
1: Thank you.
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37: 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That's Sports Talk 790 WKRD. We've got Shannon behind the glass. I think I've gotten all the business out of the way. We've got Shannon behind the glass waiting for your calls, and we've got an interesting day. That's all I can tell you. Got my second co-host of the week. We all know from parts unknown, Scott Bolwage is sitting in with me today. Scott, welcome to the show. How are you?
0: Thank you, Coach. I'm happy to be here on a beautiful, warm Tuesday morning. How is the temperature out there in Louisville?
37: I always tell people to get outside, walk, be careful today. It is so humid and hot, Scott. There's going to be a storm. It's just too humid. It's too warm, too early. Scott, the humidity has to be 100%. It's crazy outside. So I want people to be very careful, hydrate when you go outside, because this is one of those days that will take all your fluids away from you. So make sure that you hydrate. Extremely, going to be extremely hot. Yesterday was the same way, Scott. Extremely warm. So I just want people to be careful today. Beautiful day. We're all vertical. That's the key. What is the biggest present of the day? Being present. That's the bottom line, I'm telling you. So, but still be very, very careful. So careful today.
0: Is it really too hot, Scott, for you to go out and play golf?
37: No, Scott, I was practicing yesterday at 3 o'clock, right after work at River Road. I was practicing. I've got a little work to do this weekend, Scott. I've got a little work to do. I didn't.
0: If you are you talking ahead. About your golf swing with work that you have to
37: yes.
0: do?
37: I've got a little work to do.
0: A lot more than a little work that needs to be done there.
37: I'm not worried about your jokes. I'm going to take two Kentucky fans to the back of the woodshed, and I'm going to do them dirty, Scott. That's all there is to it. I'm going to do them dirty Thursday, 2 o'clock, Cardinal Club. I'm taking two Kentucky fans. I'm taking them behind the woodshed. That's all. So I've just been getting ready, Scott. I'm just getting ready. That's all that I can tell you. That's all I'm going to say. Preparation is the key to life. That's what John Wooden said. All you can do is prepare to be two Kentucky fans. That's what I'm doing. So, yep. Yep. And yep. I was out there yesterday, and it was really too warm to be out there. I'm going to be honest. It was really warm. So, people, be careful. That's all I'm telling people. If you don't exercise all the time, you don't work out all the time, you don't hydrate properly, please be careful. It's not a place or a time just to go out there and say, oh, I'm going to push myself. No, yesterday and today are very dangerous days. So I want people to understand that. Be careful out there. So, but yes, the woodshed's going to be open. The back is going to be open Thursday. That's all I can say, Scott. So anyway, let's continue on. What about yourself? What did you do yesterday? Anything interesting?
0: You know, some of us actually have to work for a living, Coach.
37: Oh, God. Here we go.
0: It's a tough life.
37: Here
0: have,
37: we go.
0: But, you know, I will say this. When you talk about the weather and rain, I was driving from, I'll say, up in New Jersey down to North Carolina on Sunday. And Sunday night, it rained so hard just north of Greensboro. I've never seen so many cars pulled over on the side of the road.
37: Really?
0: Waiting. Right around Bryan Park on 29.
37: Okay. On 29.
0: Yep. They built a new bridge over there.
37: Yes.
0: A little bit easier access. There had to have been at least 15 cars pulled over.
37: That's a safe thing to do.
0: The rain to stop.
37: Right. As long as you can get far enough off the road, because some people continue to try to drive. But the weather has been topsy-turvy, that's all. It has definitely been an interesting summer. Extremely hot, very pleasant, extremely hot. It just bounces back and forth. We've had a fair amount of rain, and we're supposed to, I'm sure we're going to get some today. I'm telling you, it's just too humid outside, Scott, for it not to rain. It's going to have to. I mean, it's just too much water in the air. So anyway. Yep, it's just that time of the year, Scott. But people, be careful, be safe when you're out there. Now Scott,
0: Coach,
37: yesterday,
0: when you talk about, you know, I don't work and all this other stuff.
37: Mm-hmm.
0: I'm working really hard on getting this eSports Radio website together.
37: Mm-hmm.
0: It's going to be an app, something you can have on your phone, where you can go straight to this app and listen to your radio show. It'll let you know when you're on the air.
37: Okay.
0: Pretty good stuff here.
37: Well, good. Well, explain. Explain it, because I have no idea, which I do know what an app is, but that's the extent of things. Tell people where they'll be able to find out, and everyone knows. We're building this app because we're going to have people. Everyone knows there's $1,000. I was with Billy Hayes yesterday. Scott, I was at Town and Country yesterday, sitting with Billy. And we were talking about the contest, and we're going to go back to Florida in about a month or so, spend some time. But we were talking about the contest, and he can't wait. I can't wait. Everyone knows the winner will get $1,000. Town and Country, my number one sponsor, is sponsoring it. All the money comes from Town and Country, Billy Hayes. Everyone knows that. And there will be payout weekly for the contest. Yes, there'll be the Briar's Patch that people who want to get in the Briar's Patch with the chance to double their money can, but they have to beat me. That's all. And like AC told people, I win almost 85% of the time, Scott. I'm pretty good at this. So there'll be that opportunity. But for the $1,000, there is no Briar's Patch. There is no game of Jerry Eves. If you win the most games throughout the year, call in twice a month like you have to. The other times you'll be able to go on the app and put in your picks. You'll be able to see where you stand throughout the year. You'll see everything. It's really, you've done a great job with it, Scott. You'll win $1,000, and there is no games. That's a pretty good payout. That's all I know. So I expect this to be an interesting, interesting college football season. That's all. So that's the deal. Now, explain to them how they go about it, what they're going to have to do, Scott, where they find it, how they find it, those things.
0: Yep. So next week we'll have everything up and running. But right now we're kind of in the final stages of doing a little testing. But we will, I think you and I were talking about the opening week of college football. Mm-hmm. On ESPN, if you look at it, it's a two-week period of their opening week, which I don't know why they do that. But that first week, we may put some games up there so everybody can kind of get used to the website, where to go, how to pick the games. You know, it's fairly simple, but just to make sure everybody understands how to get through this and navigate, and also where to go and download the app. We are not on we're not in any app stores yet. You have to go through a lot of stuff to get into the Apple Store and the Google Play Store, but you can download the app directly from the website.
37: Okay.
0: So once you do that, you download it from the website, then the icon will pop up on your phone, and you'll see the eSports Radio app on your phone. So you can just hit that, and then it'll take you to the app where you can go on, listen to the live show when it's on. It'll take you straight to iHeart. It'll take you to all of your archived episodes. So if you want to go back and listen to our conversations. Now, speaking of that, since we can go back to the archived episodes there, will I be getting royalties from those past episodes if people go back and listen to them?
37: Well, Scott, what you just said was so confusing. No, you're not going to get anything because we won't get anybody. It's still a call-in show. You have to call in twice a month. But, Scott, you got to simplify that. That was confusing. My third grade reject mind, you confused me. So you're going to have to do a better job of explaining that to people. We're not going to do it now because we've got to get into the show. But it's not as difficult as what Scott just said. Trust me. Scott, my goodness.
0: All I heard was,
37: did you build a nuclear bomb? Royalties. You won't have anybody on the app. You better simplify that, Scott.
0: No, I want them to go back and listen to past shows that I'm on so I can have something to say, you know what, you need to pay me more.
37: Mm-mm-mm. It's a sick world. That's all I can say. So it will be very simple.
0: And it's a lot more simple than I may have explained it.
37: Exactly. But it is. It'll be a lot of fun. You'll have to still call in twice a month, but you will be able to see all everyone's picks and where you stand. It's going to be a lot of fun. It will truly be a lot of fun. And there's $1,000 running on first place. There are going to be other prizes. But like one of my callers said, you know, I might have to put some royalties on the gift cards and other things. You know, there might be some royalties going to eSports Radio. No, that's not true. But anyway, we're going to get that up and running a week and a half before.
0: Coach,
37: go ahead.
0: just don't try to test the gift cards out to make sure they work, and then you give somebody a used gift card.
37: Why not, Scott? Why not? They'll find out, but it doesn't work. No, I won't do that, Scott. I would not do that to my sponsors are too good. New Orleans is too good for that. Thornton's is too good for that, Scott. You understand? Wagner's is too good for that. They're just too good for that. I wouldn't do that to them. That's all. I would not. So, anyway, we will start a week and a half early. We'll probably start on the 26th of August so that people can get used to going to the website, saying, hey, I can't find it. I had a problem with my picks, those kind of things. So that we have plenty of time so that if the system doesn't work, you still have time to call into the show, because we're starting with that Ole Miss Louisville game. We're starting, everyone. That is the week. So anyway, Scott, let's get to break. When we come back, we got a lot of things going on in sports, political things in sports more than sports things, but we'll talk about them after the break.
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37: 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But this is Eve Sports Radio, phone number 502-571-7900. Scott, before I throw it to you.
0: Yes.
37: I'm telling you, my phone now, it's got a sense of humor. It's got a life of itself. I'm being honest with you. I have to read some of these things. One person hits me with, "What about your listeners that only have flip phones?" Well, you better, you need to get out of the dinosaur age. That's all I can say. That's what
0: they need to call in.
37: Yes, that's what they're going to have to do. You must call in. Flip phones. Oh, my goodness. It's got, that just lets you know how old the people that are listening to my show. You need to get a new phone, though. At least I have I think I've got a 4-year-old iPhone, but it's still adequate. Flip phone. My goodness. That's all I can say. The second person said, "No checks. He only wants hard cash." And it was not Ron. It was somebody who says, "I don't want any checks from Eve Sports Radio. I want nothing but hard $100 bills." I said, "Scotty, you have to win it first. That's all." So it's here. There's going to be a lot of junk talked. Just wait.
0: Now, yes, there will.
37: Last thing, Scott. I usually, when I'm playing with people, I've got two Cat fans, and I do Thursday, Cardinal Club, 2 p.m. I usually bring one of my boys. You know, I bring my pit bulls with me so that I make sure that they can't talk too much stuff to me if I start to struggle, right? But not this time. I'm stepping out by myself. But you know what the problem is? The third player, and I never even thought about it, my insurance agent, Stephen Mack, he's a Cat. He's from Lexington.
0: Yeah, he is.
37: I got three that I'm about to take behind the woodshed. Three Kentucky fans are going behind the woodshed and take this beating. That's all I can say, Scott, and take this beating. So I'm all by myself, Scott. I'm going to be the only Cardinal in the group standing strong. That's all. I will inform everybody.
0: Now, you do have a little advantage of playing on your home course.
37: Yes, that's true. But in golf, that means nothing. Absolutely nothing, Scott. I wish it was my home course. I'd rather be playing at Big Springs or Harmony Landing. They're flatter, Scott. That's all.
0: Right.
37: Cardinal Club, if people don't know, they have uneven lies in the fairway. The ball will be above or below your feet. That makes it more difficult. People that have no hips like myself and only one knee, flexibility is an issue. It makes it more difficult for me. It really is, being honest. So they got the advantage, but I'm still taking them behind the woodshed. All three take a beating. So, Scott, I'm throwing it to you. It's 7:23. What do you have?
0: Well, you are always one to stay up on the, I'll say, political and sports side of things. But I don't know if you've seen or heard of anything with the WNBA and the transgender battle that they're going through right now. So have you been up to date, or, you know, do you know much about what's going on?
37: I do. I haven't touched it.
0: Okay.
37: Haven't said one word about it.
0: Well, just a quick background. Right.
37: Give me a quick background. Go ahead. Give our listeners a quick background.
0: Sophie Cunningham, who plays for the Indiana Fever, she made a comment recently that, the WNBA should be just for strictly women.
37: Okay.
0: And no transgender athlete should be playing. And that just caused a huge uproar. So what are your thoughts on that? And then her comments that she made about transgender athletes playing in the WNBA.
37: Okay. First thing, okay, I've got a caller. Mike, stay there. Oh. Let me do this. And then I'm coming to you. Scott, I want everyone to understand, let's just take this back, because I've been on a long time now and I try to pride myself in being consistent. I try to pride myself in that. That's something that my dad said, be who you're going to be all the time. People will like you or hate you for it, but they'll know who you are. That's the key.
0: Right.
37: When Colin Kaepernick came out with the protest, I understand the protest. I'm a black man and I'm proud of it. And I will stand up the proper way. But I didn't agree with him kneeling at the games. I didn't mind the protest, what he was talking about. It was that he captured his employment. That's all. And I told everyone at Simmons College when this whole thing was going on and all the players were wanting to protest, I told them not at the game. I said, I'll show you how to register and vote. I'll take you to the mayor's office. We'll go to the judge's office. We will go to whoever we think can truly make decisions publicly, letting people know what we're doing, but not at the games. So the same thing comes for Sophie. I'm not disagreeing with her. Do I agree that transgenders should not play in the WNBA? I agree 100%. But it should not have been discussed at a pregame after the game. Sophie can use her platform, her social media, any way that she wants. That's a right we have to protest in America. That's a right. But I'm just going

asked me about them, the good sixth, seventh man, I would know them. And I watched the NBA. So I'm telling people she captured a platform. So now you got Engelbert, Kathy Engelbert, the commissioner of the WNBA, that has to talk about, and the Women's Basketball Players Association, which is the Players Association. It's not the Owners Association. The Women's Basketball Players Association. We need to protect our kids. You've got people speaking about it. What they're saying is, not during our games. That's all. So, is she correct, Sophie Cunningham? Yes. Did she capture the NBA? Yes. Do we all know who Sophie Cunningham is now? She was a good player. But I'm being honest with you. People don't know her like they know her now because she captured the platform of the WNBA. Now, as for the transgender, and we know all the WNBA players now, they're having fun, all those things. I believe, yes, that everyone has a right. And I want to say one of the coaches, Cheryl Reed, one of the coaches of the Storm, we need to protect our transgender kids. Yes, we do. Yes, we do. Absolutely, Scott. There can be two rights, but not when it comes to taking advantage of a women's sport. Now, lawyers, doctors, can they be anything they want to be? Yes, when it is a level and fair playing field. That's all African Americans have asked for, Black people, my entire life. Hard to get, but that's all we've asked for. But when you start to take the advantage, the physical advantage, that's what makes it not fair. I didn't say they couldn't be lawyers and doctors and engineers. They can do anything they want to do. That's what America's about. But when you use your advantage, and there is usually, not always, but there's usually a physical advantage that could be unfair for women basketball players. That's all. And I want everybody to understand, we've always tried to put people in a fair box. The Power Five conferences, those are the big boys, Kentucky, SEC, Louisville, ACC, Indiana, Big Ten. We all understand. Now we've got the Power Four, but we understand that that's the group of big boys that duke it out most of the time for the national championship. Okay? We've always grouped by weight limits in Gray Y. If you're a certain weight, you had to move up. If you're a certain age in men's sports, you had to move up. To keep the physical advantage the best that we could, even, which I agree with also. So I don't want people to say that we haven't been doing this. We've been doing this for the safety of male players. Since I was playing Gray Y, there were weight limits. You had to weigh in because if you weighed too much, they wanted you to move up, which is the correct thing to do. Safety of the other male player. This isn't just about men, women, transgender. It's not. So, no, transgender should not play the WNBA. Period, point blank, close the door. No, Sophie Cunningham should not have used her platform at the game. Just like I said about Colin Kaepernick, I'm saying the same thing about her. Just like proof in the pudding, Jerry Eves did not allow his players to kneel at Simmons College and HBCU. And they wanted to. And we discussed it and talked about it. There are a lot of things I didn't let them do that I know the world can't do. But yes, in a closed environment at an HBCU, I could do. I didn't have any dreadlocks. I had haircut standards. I had a lot of standards. I was making my players uncomfortable. I didn't care. I told them, go to the paper. I'll tell them. Like my dad used to say, I don't care. If you want to play at Simmons, these are my rules. That's all. Not that they intimidated me, bothered me at all, but there are rules. The WNBA, you should be talking about the games. When you do have a political platform, you've got a social media platform that you can leave the game, get in your car, and talk about it all you want. Now, I want to make sure people understand this aspect. After you've done it on your social media platform, and of course,
the media, the Jerry E.

0: Jesus of the world, not me, but a lot, are going to come to you on that at your press conference at the game. This is all you tell them. I am here now with the Indiana Fever. I'll answer the questions about the Indiana Fever. If you want to discuss that with me, you can hit my social media and I will answer all of your questions. I'm not saying anyone can't protest. I'm just saying there's a time and a place. That's all. Last piece before we go to break. Jerry Eves and Butch Beard thought that University of Louisville, and they didn't, have enough African-American black individuals, men and women, working in the athletic department. I wrote a letter directly to Tom Jurich. Directly to Tom Jurich. I didn't send it to the paper. I didn't call the paper. Somebody gets wind of it. They get the letter through the Open Records Act, which we're going to talk about next. Okay? But that's not how I started my conversation. My conversation was directly, straight to Tom. And that's where they got the letter. The Open Records Act came out with the letter. Then it was discussed publicly after that. But I sent the letter directly to Tom Jurich. Again, there's a proper way to do things. That's all, in my opinion. So anything you have, Scott, if you have anything, say it. If you disagree with me, say it. But that's my
1: You are 100% correct. Keep everything where they're supposed to be.
0: Yes, that's all. And yes, protesting is the American way. Absolutely. Now, am I saying fans cannot protest outside your arena? Or once you've made a public statement, if you start to get the backlash from fans in the arena, you brought it amongst yourself, you have to handle it, be a big boy. I did the same thing. My mailbox got ran over twice. Got me? People did not like me saying negative things about the University of Louisville at the time. Got me, Scott? They did not. You have to be a big boy. There are ramifications for everything. You just have to understand, are you going to weather the storm or not? That's all. Is this what your belief is? But
1: One thing I will say is back in the day before social media, all right, and sports was these athletes' platforms to make a stand, to make a statement on things.
0: Let me tell you
1: now. Now, because of social media, they are a lot more visible. They can use that social media platform to where they don't have to take things to the court, to the field, to the track to make their political statements. They can say, follow me on my social media. I can give you everything you need over here.
0: Yes.
1: It's a lot easier to separate now than in the past.
0: Yes, it is. When Muhammad Ali, it's so funny. When Muhammad Ali went from Cassius Clay to Muhammad Ali and started to pray before his boxing matches, he caught flack for that. Everyone, you all remember when he would turn in his corner, bow his head? He caught flack for that. Now, when football players say Jesus Christ, we applaud like trained seals. So funny. But when Ali was going through his issues, Bill Russell, personal friend of mine, Kareem Abdul-Jabbar, not as close a friend. We're acquaintances. We know each other. But Bill Russell, I know. Wes Unseld, Butch Beard, my brother can tell you, all the greats, Jerry West. I know him. Paul Silas. That group, when they had to come together, Jim Brown. I do not know Jim Brown. That group came together, Scott, off-site, together, made a statement. As a group of players in suits and ties, they were not at the arena. They were not at the boxing match. They were not at the football field. But they still stood up. That's why I'm one of the people that, you know, there are rules. If you don't like the rules, just change the rules. Some rules are wrong. I say it all the time. Slavery was a law. It didn't make it right. It was wrong. We have laws today that are wrong. That's all there is to it. They're wrong. But there's a way to go about changing them. That's all. So there's a lot to that. I just wish the WNBA would get back to the great play. They've got great players. But more now, we hear from the WNBA is more political than about the games. That's all there is to it. Hard fouls. Larry Bird was fouled hard by black players. Larry Bird fouled black players hard. Why? We've gotten so political now, it's all crazy. Yes. Gotcha. So anyway, we're going to go to break. Mike, I'm coming to you right after the break. Stay there. And our second caller, eSports Radio. We'll talk to you in a minute.
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0: Welcome back to eSports Radio 741. We've got to get to our callers. First caller up is Tim, first-time caller. Tim, welcome to the show. How are you?
19: I'm doing great. How are you?
0: Tim, I'm good.
19: Are you there?
0: I'm really good.
19: Yep.
0: Yes, I'm really good. I'm Tiger Woods good. That's all.
20: Let's not go that far.
19: Yeah, we'll see about that.
0: Tim, there's a woodshed, I think, on hole five. There's a restroom. I will have you and Mike behind that. On hole five, it'll be over by then.
19: That'll be a great time, sounds like.
0: It's going to be, without a doubt. Appreciate you calling in. How are you doing?
19: I'm doing wonderful. I was just
4: talking to Mike yesterday, and he said to give you a call and see how this match is going to turn out.
0: It's not going to turn out good for you, but that's okay. I still want you to show up. That's all. Show.
4: Oh, we'll be there. Do you have a fourth yet?
0: I do. It's so funny. I forgot. And he's a Kentucky guy. My insurance agent, Evan Mack, is the third person. Yeah. I'm the only Cardinal. I don't even know who I'm going to ride with. Controlling two carts. I might just walk, just like a big pit bull. Just walk. Put you all in the cart.
4: Okay. That sounds good. We'll see what happens at the end.
0: That's all. We will definitely. We're going to talk about it on Friday. I'm going to let everyone know what happened to you all.
4: Not all of it, I hope.
20: So, Tim, just so you know, that fifth hole may be the only hole that he wins, and you're going to think he took you behind the woodshed.
4: Exactly.
20: That's all you're going to hear about.
4: Are you? Yeah. Jerry, are you going to be able to finish 18 or just 9?
0: Tim, I'm a 9 man. I don't know about yet. I have to find out because that's kind of in between when my caregivers leave. I got to be home for my mom. That's the only issue. That's why I try to make it earlier so that we could maybe get in more. But y'all hit me with the 2 o'clock clock. Makes it where I kind of have to get on being honest with you. That's why.
4: That's wonderful. As long as we get some in and have some fun.
0: Oh, yeah. We're going to get nine. Oh, we're going to get them in. We're going to have a great time. Can't wait to meet you. Do not have a Kentucky bag.
4: All right.
0: That's all. No Kentucky. You're not going to bring a Kentucky golf bag, are you?
4: Sorry about that, but I do have one.
0: Okay. That's okay. We're going to have a great time, Tim. Can't wait to meet you Thursday. Cannot wait.
4: Yes, sir. So, I appreciate it.
0: And I want to see you in the contest this year since you're Kev. See if you can pick any games. I'm going to beat you, too. Mm-hmm.
4: Okay. All right.
0: $1,000. Take care, Tim.
4: It's all right. You, too.
0: Bye. It's 7:44. Yeah, Tim's going to get some of that woodshed, Scott, right there on hole 5. There's a little restroom right behind it, the woodshed. When we come back after the break, we're going to talk to who you all do know, Mike. Wildcat Mike, after the break.
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0: 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It is 7:48. We're going to go to our second caller. Bring him on. That's all I can say. Bring him on. Mike, welcome to the show. How are you?
1: I'm good. Good morning, Scott. Good morning, Jerry. Man, I get in my car and it's like my spidey senses were going off. I heard you okay, and I just knew you were talking about me.
0: Without a doubt. There's a woodshed with your name on it.
1: No. There's a time and a place for everything. And that ain't going to be the time, and that ain't going to be the place.
0: You know the woodshed, hole five, right after the short par four, over the water on the right side,
1: yep.
0: Is that woodshed.
1: It's got that's about time you pass out from heat exhaustion.
0: Stupid. It's not going to happen, Mike. I'm ready. And
1: I hope so.
0: I'm even bringing a third cat. I was going to bring my son, a pit bull. You know I was going to bring my son, but he had to work. You got lucky. He could not play.
1: I just say, I don't want no more of him.
0: I don't either. I was going to bring Frank, but you all got very, very lucky. I think Stephen Max can
1: I told you Blue's going to get in.
0: Yeah, I hope to have three of you. All three cats. That's all. I'm just hoping. So, yes, so we're and good.
1: I'm telling you what, my buddy Tim that just called in, man, that interview was like watching a WNBA. There was nothing to it and boring as hell.
0: He was scared. He knows what Scott
1: called. I know he is. It sounded like he was.
0: Yeah, because he don't
1: want to. There's a whole lot of scared.
0: Yeah, he knows what's coming. He knows that Cardinal train's choo-choo, the one that you and I looked at before I ran you out of the place on the football stadium last year. He knows about those trains.
1: Man, you didn't run me out of nowhere. Mother Nature ran me out.
0: It was cold as can be. God, it was cold. It was cold last year. Don't worry about it. We're coming to Kroger, and take care of business. Coach Brahms already told me. He says my two pies are as good as can be. They're delivered. That's all. Kelsey and Brian.
1: Okay.
0: I'm good. So Thursday, 2:00, you and I, nose to nose, Mike.
1: That's right.
0: Just so you know.
1: Going down. And I promise you, Timmy will be a little more lively Thursday afternoon.
0: I know the radio had him. He was a little nervous. He's just a little nervous. That's all. But I'm sure he'll be a little more lively with his Kentucky uniform. So, but that's all. My wife.
1: I'll wait till I figure out how to fly my UK flag off of this golf cart.
0: There are no UK flags at the Cardinal Club. That was the fighting words.
1: I'll bring one with me.
0: Scott, this boy showed up in all blue Kentucky golf bag. I mean, it was like, this is gross. I wanted to throw up, Scott. There's so much blue. Then, can you get a picture with Dale Curry in my? I'm like, no.
1: Yeah. Got a picture with Dale. Got him sign a brand new Pro V1. Mm-hmm. Wasted a brand new Pro V1 on Jerry Eves to sign.
0: That's okay.
20: Did you use that for the water hole, Mike?
1: I should have.
0: I know your driver's still a little suspect. He's a little shaky. Cardinal Club's going to bring out the worst in you. That's all.
1: No. See, I learned to put that up and just break out the three wood now.
0: Oh, see, now he's got bow aging it. Okay. Whatever you have to do to compete. That's all. I just want you to bring your A game.
1: Everybody, do what you got to do.
0: Exactly. Because I'm walking off the winner, Scott. I don't care how I have to do it.
1: We're going to have to put a little side bet, an ice cream cone or something. Because I know we ain't going to get a quarter out of you.
0: You're not going to. We might do an ice cream cone because we're not getting any money. No way. The membership membership at the Cardinal costs too much. That's for sure. But, Mike.
1: Hey, now, you got deep pockets.
0: Oh, man. You know what? Deep pockets. Everything costs more now, as we all know. So I'm going to leave it alone.
1: Oh, yeah. I'm sitting there staring at 335 gas.
0: I'm leaving it alone. We all know. So anyway, Mike, I can't wait to see you Thursday, brother, 2:00.
1: All right. Make sure you wear your blue.
0: Mike, is it Thursday or Wednesday? What day is it? What day did we pick?
1: We're playing Thursday.
0: Thursday, the 13th. That's great. That's what I thought. Cool.
1: I hope you made it tea time for Thursday.
0: I did. But 2:00, yes, I did. I'm going to check to make sure, but I know I did. I know I did. So, all right.
1: Scott, he's trying to pull that old age, I forgot thing. He's already trying to build it.
20: He was going to show up Wednesday talking about you guys didn't show up. I won.
1: Yeah. He's going to dog us on the radio on Thursday. They didn't show up.
0: They didn't show up. No, Thursday, 2 o'clock, big fella.
1: K-Mike, all right, buddy.
0: Later, man.
1: God, have a good one.
20: Take care, Mike.
1: Bye.
0: So, Scott, 7:53. This Open Records Act, which we're going to start with tomorrow. Excuse me.
20: Yes.
0: This Open Records Act. Everyone, we all have been wanting to know how much these schools are paying. And the University of Kentucky did not respond. I'm going to roast Kentucky. We should know, I hate, and we'll get into it tomorrow, that the governor passed that Senate Bill 3, making it to where schools do not have to inform us about the student athletes and what they're paying. I don't know why he would do that. He's my guy, without a doubt, and he's done a super job, but that I do not agree with. Kentucky did not respond. We'll talk about the other schools. We know the private schools like Bellarmine does not have to respond. There was no amount for Bellarmine, but they do give name, image, and likeness money. Maybe I'll have to lasso Scotty and find out about what they do have to give out. But we're going to talk about that tomorrow and what this is doing to the college game. I've told everyone, I'm just glad that the players are getting a piece of the pie. I don't care. That's all there is to it. America is a funny place. Everybody can get paid, especially the top. But when the bottom starts to benefit, oh my goodness, I hear all the screaming in the world. So I'm going to say it again, and people can differ with me. I wish they'd call in and tell me. Rising tides should raise all boats. In America, it sinks the little boats and raises the big boats. And we clap and call it capitalism. And we do. And we're wrong, my opinion. Stone wrong. But that's where we are. The waters rush in, the big boats rise, they get paid more money. We say we can't do without them. I mean, teachers are losing $8,000 stipends, but the top end, boy, we're going to pay like crazy. And then the little boats that are in the same water that are just fine, oh, the water just overflows them and we don't need them. They were too little to be here. And we go for it. Americans go for it. Hook, line, and sinker. Never seen anything like it. Everyone always thought I was talking about black or white when I really wasn't. The bottom is a lot of us. The bottom is most of us. But for some reason, we have been persuaded to believe that it can't be equal at the bottom as it is at the top. Really funny. That's all I'm saying. It's really, really funny. So yes, the athletes are finally benefiting. Thank you, Lord. I don't care what anybody says. Craziness. When 4 years ago, I paid Jimbo Fisher $76 million to leave. I didn't hear Nick Saban say one word, not one word about one man taking $76 million to leave. Not one word. But the minute we started paying the athletes, I see Nick Saban in front of Congress. I'm like, this is interesting. Really interesting. Can't pay the bottom. Oh my gosh, just can't. It's just amazing where we are. That's all. Now you're everybody softening their stance. I'm glad players are being paid. We need to put brains on them. But that's, there were people like myself that kept saying, get out of here. In a recruiting party, and they had him on their boat. And he said, all the parents talked about, I got you, is money, money, money, money. Well, the boat that they were pulling the players around in having fun was more than every scholarship that year at Alabama. But the players' parents should talk about.

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27: Hey, how you doing, everybody? Welcome in. Tuesday edition of the Leach Report, presented by Bobcat Enterprises. Coming up on the show today, Larry Vaught's normally with us. Larry was traveling and got hung up in the travels, so we will rebook him. Noah Sisson from LAX Sports is going to come off the bench and talk UK sports with us to lead off the show. Nick Roush, talk of Kentucky football from On3 Sports and KSR. And we have an interview caught up with Twani Beckham to talk about La Familia, their run in the TBT, and looking ahead to next year. So that's the lineup for today. Wildcat news of the day presented by Giuseppe's of Lexington. And Mark Pope did a long interview with Jeff Goodman of the Field of 68. Really good stuff in here, too. If you haven't heard it yet, make sure you check that out, because it seemed like Coach Pope was just in a great mood and very talkative and candid. And one of the things they talked about was the possible addition of a 15th player. And as Mark Pope has said before, they're going to take a look at it. And if they can find the right fit, they'll do it. He talked about how collectively, including himself in this, as part of the NCAA, that this thing with the fifth year has maybe not could have been, I think his phrase was ramped up better or on-ramped, whatever the phrase was. It could be done better. I think that's certainly true. Could have avoided some of these legal cases that are now wrapped up in. As he said, it's not, they've already decided to give guys a fifth year, so it's not any kind of a moral debate that they're involved in here. And so it'll have to sort itself all out, but it just leaves a lot of uncertainty for coaches trying to figure out should they add one of these players that is fighting to gain a fifth year. And several names, obviously, that have been mentioned with Kentucky. But Mark Pope said that he didn't say this specifically, but certainly listening to him led you to believe that if they add a 15th player, it'll be somebody that can help them in terms of being big and physical. He said in the interview that Kentucky has, quote, some length, and I think we have some togetherness that's going to translate to toughness for us, but that's going to be a place where we're going to be challenged in terms of just the brute strength and physicality. I think our guys are working really hard to grow in that space. He notes just how the game last season in particular moved more toward the teams that were biggest and most physical, had good years, Michigan, of course, being right at the top of that list and winning the title. He also talked about his upcoming Kentucky team in terms of the makeup. Sounds like he really likes what he sees on the court in terms of their potential offensively, and then a work in progress on the defensive end, as he explained in his answer to a question from Jeff Goodman.
0: Can I say the quote that you gave me? I don't know if I can. The quote you gave me when I was talking to you at the PHM about your team. I asked you about your team.
1: Yeah, say it.
0: Okay. You said, I think this was the exact quote. You said, man, we can't really guard anybody right now, but nobody's going to be able to guard us.
1: Yeah. We have a chance. I think we have a chance to be really good. You know, a lot of it's going to depend on our diligence to being great decision makers. But we have some length. We can really shoot it. I mean, my goodness, we can really shoot it. Just this summer. We can be hard to guard at times, but I'm telling you, our whole world is going to revolve around how consistently we can be great decision makers and do the things we do. If we do that well, we'll be really tough to guard. We'll be scared. We'll be a little scary offensively. On the defensive end, I think we made huge strides this summer, huge strides. And Coach Fox is feeling immense pressure to kind of bring us around there, which is good.
0: I want him to feel more pressure than anybody else in that program.
1: Oh, he's feeling the heat, but he's also, as you know, he's one of the best in the business, man. He's really good. Yeah. And he's approaching this in the way he does, in a really, really intentional, directed way. So I think we have a chance. You know, we have tremendous length. I think we can be disruptive. I think what you're going to see with us defensively is sometimes when you freeze frame a screen, you're going to see guys open, but it's going to be really hard to deliver the ball because you're messing with so much length, kind of positional length. And so we're hoping that we can spend some time there. I do think we have a chance to be a really, really good defensive team, maybe doing it a little bit different than we traditionally do.
27: So, interesting answer there, and it's going to be even more interesting to see it in practice once games begin in October with the exhibitions. He talked about Alex Wilkins, Zoom Diallo, said they had some struggles early playing together as two point guards, but he said really clicked in the second half of the summer, and they really were getting really good at playing off each other. He said they played a lot with two lead guards, two wings, and a big on the court together. Kentucky volleyball, number 3 in the preseason coaches poll. They received 4 first place votes, which was the second most to number 1 Nebraska. Texas got 1 first place vote and more overall votes to take down the number 2 spot in the poll. Heading to a break, Noah Searson from LAX Sports joins us when we return. It's the Leach Report, opening segment of Wildcat News, presented by Giuseppe's of Lexington. They now have valet parking. Just pull up to the door, hand the valet your keys, walk on in and enjoy your fantastic meal at Giuseppe's. You'll walk past that impressive collection of bourbons and ryes that they offer up at the bar. Turn right, go into the lounge area, listen to Dave Hall's live jazz music at Giuseppe's. We'll be right back. 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
27: It is the Leach Report. We're presented each day by Bobcat Enterprises. If you buy or you're needing to rent some heavy equipment for a job or you know somebody who has that need, Bobcat Enterprises needs to be the go-to spot for locations for Bobcat here in Kentucky. We welcome in Noah Searson from LAX Sports to the Leach Report. Let's start with a little Kentucky basketball. That's where we spent a lot of time in the opening segment, Noah. And Mark Pope, in his interview with Jeff Goodman yesterday on the field of 68, seemed like just watching the interview that Coach Pope seemed to be on a day when he was just talkative and maybe had some extra time. And anyways, there's a lot of good content that came out of this, I thought. And in particular, things that fans are most concerned about, you know, possibility of a 15th player, and then how the team's going to look this season. So, did you get to hear much of that?
2: Yeah, what's going on, Tom? I did see some of that. I think it's interesting to hear his perspective on the 5 for 5 and really more importantly, the implementation and the way things have gone and the communication and kind of understanding the behind the scenes of how coaches all over the country have been trying to deal with both trying to improve their rosters while also understanding what this changing rule set is like in this evolving times. And I think part of the confusion with the 5 for 5 is it would have made things a little bit easier if the implementation was, let's say, kicked down the line to this fall. But the fact is they do it in June and it kind of opens up Pandora's box. And so it was interesting to hear how, you know, Mark Pope, the coaching staff, got somebody like Keegan Brown kind of running things in a GM-ish sort of role and what they're kind of looking for as far as what would make sense for Kentucky to add that 15th spot. And I think it was very intentional, obviously, for them to keep that spot open to this point. And, you know, they've got a pretty good roster at this point. So they're in a good spot where it's not necessarily something that they need to get in that 15th spot, rather something that they can go search out to enhance the existing 14 that are already on campus.
4: Two things. One, first, with regard to the implementation of this new policy from the NCAA, this occurred to me when the thing came down. There's the phrase, don't let perfect be the enemy of good. And forget whether you'd like the change in policy or not to go 5 years to play five. It is what they have decided to do, as Coach Pope explained. So once you do that, there's a lot going on in the college sports space these days, and there's a lot they're dealing with and uncertainties and all the stuff with Congress or whatever. So this was a chance to, if you're going to make this change, let's just make this thing as easy as possible. Guys like, and Denzel Aberdeen's perfect example, if they want to play a fifth year, let's just go ahead and include them too. It's not really what we want when we do this, but let's just get this wrapped up and go on to dealing with all these other issues we have to deal with instead of creating a new issue to deal with, which is what they ended up doing, and they're fighting in court again.
2: Well, and I think part of the problem of the last, let's call it 5 or 6 years in college sports has been there have been various issues that have popped up, and they've gotten very Band-Aid patch sort of solutions that create more problems down the line, like you kind of alluded to. So I think you're spot on, and this is something that Mark Pope talked about as well yesterday in that interview, the fact that it's for the best for everybody to kind of commit to one lane, have that be the way things are. Is it going to make this year a little funky? Absolutely. When you see some of the guys that could, should, and might be coming back. But I think for the betterment and clarity of all these rules, whether it's legality in the courts, the Save College Sports Act and Congress, something like this committing to one lane will make things easier for everybody down the line.
4: Now, to talk about his upcoming team, and for the moment, we'll operate on the 14 players that they have, obviously. And I've talked with other guests on the program here in recent weeks about how it feels like a team, and I even Coach Pope talked about this in his media session, there's some similarities to his first team. Now, he noted this group is younger, but longer, more positional size, and very much more of an offensive-oriented team. He tried to get away toward, or not to get away really, but to get more, to get better on the defensive end, and he ended up kind of, especially with the injuries, not being able to hit the goal on either end of the court. So I think he's back now to having the kind of team that he, I think, loves to coach, that can really flourish in his system, so they can be like that first group, really good offensively, and then how good can they get defensively? And I think the first team, probably with more experience, could, you know, get a little more, you know, give you a little better chance more often than not, kind of maybe with, you know, just veteran basketball IQ. This team's going to be younger, won't have as much of that, but does have more size and more athleticism. And so they can maybe try to utilize that in some way to be better defensively. And that's where a 15th player might be able to help him if it's depending on who it is. But that probably will tell the tale of how much success they can have this season is how good can they get on the defensive end?
2: Absolutely. Year three, for so many reasons, is immensely important for Mark Pope. The course correction from year one to year two is to add more speed, more physicality, but you kind of lost some of those offensive elements that made not only his first year in Lexington go very well, but previous seasons at BYU as well as Utah Valley. So I think, of course, you're going to have better three-point shooting when you add the best three-point shooter in the country from a year ago. But it's more than that. When we got to see, you know, the semi-open practice last week to round out these summer sessions, I was really impressed with the backcourt and the different sort of pieces that exist there. You know, somebody like Zoom Diallo is a extremely physical downhill guard, whereas his running mate, presumably Alex Wilkins, has a little more panache to his game and is able to kind of maneuver the lane, shoot a little bit better. And those two should work tremendously off each other. Then you got somebody like Mason Williams that really impressed. Jerome Morton, who adds a little bit of defensive edge to his game. So I think overall this year's roster has more offensive capability, like you mentioned. Defensively, yes, that's the question. But I think there's enough guys there. And I think Mark Pope has the ability to build a culture that they can have enough success on defense to put them in good spots to win.
4: Talking with Noah Searzan from LAX Sports at N Searzan, C-I-E-R-Z-A-N on X. One last thing. You were down at SEC Media Days in Tampa for football. Whether it's through that or anything else that you've heard or seen since, anything that's altered your thought on what Will Stein's first team could look like and what it could accomplish?
2: Well, it's going to be a confident team. I mean, that's the main thing that came out of SEC Media Days was his answer to Adam Luckett regarding why he thinks he can have success on Kentucky. But I think, more broadly speaking, it's the way that it rubs off on the rest of the team. You know, talking to Ty Bryant and Willie Rodriguez, guys that were on the team last year, they notice it. They feel it. And I think this is going to be a tremendously confident group. And when you look at the schedule that's coming up, that is extremely, extremely key in giving them opportunities to put out a good product, show the fans some great games, including, you know, week number two against Alabama at home, and potentially win some ball games. So I think it's going to be a confident group. And I think what maybe gets lost in some of that from at least Stein's perspective is, while he is very confident, he also is very practical, and I would not consider it cockiness either. So I think reading in between the lines, you can tell the groups that he is confident in, maybe others that he's not as confident in. And I think the big key for Kentucky, of course, it's the offense with him, because he came in after being an offensive coordinator for many years. He very intentionally built up this offensive line to be one of the best in the country, to support not only Kenny Minchie, the running backs, hopefully get C.J. Baxter back and give time to kind of get these wide outs, whether it's releasing downfield or kind of bubble screens that he ran at Oregon. So I think that's the biggest thing. It's just the overall confidence that this team is entering year number one of Will Stein.
4: Noah, appreciate the time. Thank you much.
2: All right, appreciate it, Tom.
4: You can see him on LAX Sports and on BBN tonight. He was hosting with Keith Farmer last night on the show. Quick break. Nick Roush joins us when we return. 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
4: Sports fans, you know there's no better way to enjoy the games than with a cold Bud Light, the official beer of UK Athletics. 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And don't forget, getting home safely is always a priority. You can't drive drunk if you don't drive there. Encourage friends to decide and ride, whether it's by being the designated driver.

0: And he's had some flashes through his first 2 years, but I really think the coaching change, Colby Smith seems to be getting a lot out of him. So there's some questions, some injury concerns about the running back position. And, you know, Patterson, he ain't playing no patty cake, so it could be poised for a solid breakout year as a junior.
1: Well, if you're Patterson, you like your head coach mentioning you by name in his post-game comments, post-practice comments on Saturday, pretty early on. So said he'd never seen him run as well as he did on Saturday in some of the action. So for Jason Patterson fans, that was good to hear. We're halfway home. We'll finish up with Nick Roush when we come right back. It is the Leach Report Radio Network.
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7: 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Chase Bretz weighed less than 3 pounds when he was born. He was diagnosed with club feet and 2 brain bleeds. His doctors questioned whether he would ever walk. Chase is also autistic, but he competes in archery for Fleming County High School despite having limited use the right side of his body. He's achieved a top 15 national ranking in 2 different events. 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

0: Roush from On3 Sports KSR talking a little Kentucky football as the Wildcats are into the first full week of practices of training camp leading up to the September 5th opener. In pads now doing some hitting. What are you hearing, Nick, out of the practices in terms of what maybe how expectations are going versus what they're seeing in reality? And then maybe also about any expectations that are changing.
1: I think the part that the coaches were, there's always some cautious optimism, right? Like you think you know what you got, and then you finally see it, and you're like, okay, this can work. And that initially started in the spring. The part that I think has really been encouraging too is you invested in the offensive line for a reason. You got a bunch of veterans together. And the part that the word that I always get, like they're enormous, they're physical. It's like they're intelligent. That's the word that pops out first, and I think that's really helping them gel together quicker, right? Because that's the one position where all five must be on the same page. Five must play as one, and you know that's a lot easier said than done. But fortunately, the experience in that room has really helped them gel together quickly. That's been a nice, like, that's what you needed to see, that's what you wanted to see, and it's happened. And I think the player that I wasn't expecting a ton from, but maybe I should have had my radar blips on, was Jacaden Ferguson, because the Arkansas transfer, who actually committed to Kentucky before signing with Arkansas, from Texas, he got some run in the spring, and you thought, okay, well, maybe, you know, there's just a lot of wide receivers out. I don't know how much he's going to play, but that he seems like he's the second year player is really going to be able to contribute, be a part of that rotation. I don't know if he's going to jump all the way up to wide receiver two, but there are opportunities for pass catchers to emerge, and so far through fall camp, he's done a good job of catching the coach's eye.
0: See if you agree with me on something. I think Will Stein and Joe Sloan have made their reps on being really good on the offensive side of the ball. And, you know, when Kentucky did the air raid thing, they were really good on that side of the ball. And because they were really good at scheming things up and how they prepared their guys on that side of the ball, even if they didn't have that, you know, the number one, you know, stud guy receiver, they could find a way to, in the way their system works, to help guys be maybe more successful than you might have expected looking at what was on paper going into the season. Long-winded way to say, can you see some of that happening with this particular scheme? It's not the air raid, but there's a similarity there in terms of, I think, that if you're really good at something as a coach, that can help you help your players.
1: Yeah, I think you go back to last year in the first 3 weeks-ish or so of the season when Bush Hamden was doing all that motion stuff and all this crazy pre-snap stuff to try to get guys open. Like, he couldn't do it. They couldn't figure it out. Well, this system is going to be able to figure it out. To your point, you're putting less of a burden on the pass catchers to do more when you've got a better coach and quarterback to get them the football, right? Like, it makes their job a lot easier. So, yes, to answer your question, Tom, yes, there's going to be free runners. There's going to be guys just, like, wide open in this system. And you're going to say, were we playing with our hands tied behind our back the last 10 years? And the answer kind of is yes. Because Stoops, he was really playing this thing on Heisman mode, trying to win 10 football games without exceptional quarterback play. That's the most important position on the field. And they hadn't had it. They had a 3,000-yard passer since Mike Hartline in 2010, my first year at the University of Kentucky. I was a freshman living in Kerwin Tower. Those towers still ain't standing, Tom, right? Those things aren't there anymore. So the average, the baseline for Will Stein's offense is 3,400 yards. That would be sort of the average of his last four quarterbacks. That's what you're going to get. It is, and I know that it's going to take time, I think, for Kentucky fans to just kind of reckon with that. Like, we've got this callus built up against us, and it's kind of the inverse we had the opposite effect with Stoops in defense. We came up with the air raid, and we're used to people just whiffing on tackles. No offense to the Jeff Snedekers of the world, but like it was bad defense for a really long time, and Stoops made us readjust sort of our barometer. So we're going to have to experience that on offense. And I think on the other side of the coin, the defense isn't going to just fall off a cliff. Like, it's just not. I know that there's some worries, like there's some gaps to fill, and it's going to be different. It's going to look different. But, Tom, they got the most experienced safety unit in the SEC, and the defensive line, they look pretty good to me. So there's plenty of reasons to be excited to believe that this can work in 2026.
0: Yeah, I think having those two guys on the back end of the defense can be like having a great center fielder. If your pitcher makes a mistake, center fielder could maybe run it down, and it doesn't look like as much of a mistake.
1: No, exactly. And I forgot who it was that said this. It might have been C.J. Baxter. But he was just like, Ty Bryant just never gets tired. I mean, it is one side of the field to the other side of the field in an instant. And the thing is it feels like Ty Bryant has been playing at Kentucky for a while. Well, the guy next to him, Jordan Castell, he's been starting even longer. He led Florida in tackles as a true freshman. His first start was his second game. I mean, this guy has played a ton of football. And, you know, the player that I think, you know, other people should have on their radar is Aaron Gates. Number 12, he's playing nickel. Nickel is a very important position. We saw just like how great the defense could be when Mike Edwards was playing that sort of role where you walk up into the box and you're guarding against the run, but you're also in coverage too. Aaron Gates, the people I talked to down at Florida just have so much respect for him. I mean, dog is a term that gets thrown around, but like also with a lot of curse words thrown in there too. Like, this guy's just got it. And when you see him move around on the field, it's incredible. Just I've seen these guys for years, Tom, but like, it's still, you get amazed when you see players move that way. His issue is just he's been hurt his whole career. So keep him healthy, and he will be the straw that stirs this defense's drink.
0: Quick break and one more segment with Nick Roush when we come right back. It is the Leach Report. We're presented each day by Bobcat Enterprises.
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0: school. And yeah. One of the guys, I forgot his name. He was 6'8 or 6'9. And he snapped his hamstring.
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0: Yes.
2: I was like, hang on. 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
2: 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We got Wukaj Orbzoot sitting in for Billy today. Tomorrow we got Richie Farmer going to be joining us. And then Thursday I don't have yet. But we're bringing in guest host. Maybe we'll bring back Wu on Thursday, too. I don't know. This is Alice Cooper that we're hearing right now, Wu. He's going to be there at night number one of Louder Than Life Fest. So just so I understand, is it a yes for the media madness, or are you going to be at Louder Than Life?
0: It's a maybe.
2: It's a maybe. Okay.
0: Yes.
2: Okay.
0: Tentative, right? That's what we call it on Teams meetings.
2: We'll hold on to that hope.

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2: I forgot to say, Ryan's picking songs today. Sorry, I should have noted that in the first. What was played the first song, Shannon?
15: It was Small Town by John Cougar Mellencamp.
2: Sorry, which, I shouldn't have skipped over that. Of course, it's Darius Rucker, but this is actually the one I like.
15: Yes. I think this is the best Hootie and the Blowfish song is right.
2: You think this is the best one?
15: I think it's their best one.
2: And they're at Bourbon and Beyond, right?
15: That's right. Yeah. Sunday night. The first song, Small Town, by John Cougar Mellencamp, is about Otwell, Indiana.
2: You said that
15: so
2: before.
15: I had to say
2: that.
15: Yeah,
2: and that's true. Okay. And then this one. So you have a very predictable aux score.
15: Very predictable. You could make it easy decisions.
2: And Shannon, you're doing tomorrow's, right?
15: Sure. Yeah, I'll do that. And I guarantee you could guess, if you thought hard enough, what the next song is going to be.
2: Okay, that's a good question.
15: Yeah.
2: Text machine 772-774-5254. Just give one hint. Is it one of the two artists we've already played?
15: No, different artists.
2: Okay,
15: no.
2: All right. I'll tell you what. I'm going to do this for Ryan. UK football tickets to the person that is first on the text machine to guess what the next song is.
15: Awesome, very cool.

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8: This is also one of yours, right?
9: Yeah. Bowling for Soup, 1985.
8: A bunch of people guessed Bowling for Soup on the guess.
9: Uh-huh.
8: I didn't realize you've been so obvious about your Bowling for Soup love.
9: Well, Shannon would play it in the rotation once in a while, and I always like talk about how I love this song. It's about 1985. It's the year I graduated from high school, so everything they talk about in this song is like, oh yeah, that hits me.
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10: Every
9: Fat
10: day.
9: Bottom Girls, I Go Blind, 1985, every day.
8: Is that, that's now you do that?
9: Oh yeah.
8: So you listen to this every morning?
9: Every day. May not be in the morning, but at some point I play my playlist and those are the first three songs.
8: All right, sing it for us.
9: For Madonna, there was Springsteen, Nirvana, way before. Oh, I'm on the wrong verse.
8: It sounds like you listen to it every day.
9: Hell of that, she's uncool, but she's still preoccupied with 1985.
8: Of course, that's beautiful.
9: Thank you very much.
11: Brought to you by.
9: Love this song, 1985. Great year.
8: Yes. I didn't know until the break that our guy, Henry here, is like a ladies' man.
9: No, we heard about that. Lady killer.
8: Lady killer. This girl's writing from Cape Cod.
9: All over the country.
11: Does Ryan have any advice?
9: Oh, I gave him some good advice.
11: You gave him advice? What was the
8: advice? Oh, he walked out. Oh, there's no reason to be embarrassed. His mom embarrassed him there.
9: Yeah.
8: Listen.
9: I gave him some good advice.
11: What was that?
8: Your advice was terrible. Your advice was don't stay away from girls.
9: If a girl breaks your heart, you start dating their best friend.
11: You told a 9-year-old that?
9: Yes.
11: Ryan, what's wrong with you?
9: Life lessons you got to learn early.
8: That's a horrible piece of advice.
9: That's great advice. You

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11: Again, one of the better ones to go to because of the deals you can get.
12: For sports
11: during the thing on the sunglasses.
13: Yeah, a lot of times they give away free sunglasses.
11: Oh, it's usually half the crowd ends up with free sunglasses. Uh-huh. And then the next Friday we're at the state fair.
13: Right.
11: And you know, the state fair, Shannon, is always
14: next to Louder Than Life. The state fair is my Super Bowl. Like I really start thriving. I really start peaking around August 20th. Because you got the state fair for 10 days.
11: Why is the state fair your super? The state fair to me is entertaining. I'm a good once a year state fair
14: person. Not me. I need to go at least two or three times.
11: Shannon loves the state fair. Why?
14: Well, the people watching is off the charts. You got the state fair.
11: Smells.
14: Food. Well, there are all kinds of smells there.
11: Yeah.
14: But then you got the free concerts. And a lot of times I'm out there doing the MC. Like, hey, everybody, welcome out.
11: That's true. You're like, hey, everybody, Blackstone Cherry.
14: Here's the Oakridge Boys for the millionth time. But it's great. It's just my favorite thing.
11: Do you think if you were to say what is the best people watching in the state of the Kentucky, is it the state fair?
14: For the longest time, yes. Now it's number two, and number one is Louder Than Life because you cannot match the people watching you get there.
11: There are a lot of odd humans at Larger Than Life.
14: You get people in costumes and all kinds of crazy stuff there. Yeah.
11: Well, we are here today. We have a special guest in studio. Henry is here. He's 9 years old. And he has come, he's become a KSR fan, and so I invited him up in here. He's also a Bears fan, which is nice.
13: He walks in wearing a Bears shirt, not even knowing you have a Bears hoodie on today.
11: That's exactly right. So nice to have Henry and his mother here as well, my friend Corey. And yesterday, if we're talking people watching, yes, the State Fair is number one. May I just say that back to school shopping at Target has got to be up there as well.
13: There's no doubt.
11: It did not occur to me it was back to school shopping.
13: Why did you go?
11: Well, I didn't know. I wasn't trying to get back to school supplies. I broke my reading glasses. So I was just like, I'll go to Target. By the way, they have a bad supply of reading glasses. I'm not going back there. Okay, CVS is better than the reading glasses. But it was wild. Absolutely wild. And I heard sentences like kids going, what do I need paper for? I have AI. And I thought, we are doomed as a society. What do I need paper for? Like, the kid doesn't even think they need paper anymore?
13: It makes you wonder, like, all the supplies we used to have to get, number two pencils.
11: Yeah, I don't think anybody gets rulers anymore.
13: Nobody gets that stuff anymore.
11: Why would you even need it?
13: You don't need it.
11: I don't know what I needed a protractor for back then. But they were all there, and it was just a circus. The eyeglasses are right next to the school supplies.
13: Oh boy.
11: And there were pens and paper and crayons and just stuff thrown all across the building. Clothes. Target was a zoo yesterday. And so school's got to be starting what?
13: Fayette County starts tomorrow.
11: That's it. Jefferson, that's why everybody was out there.
14: Jefferson County already started, and Bullitt County's tomorrow too. So I think
11: it is crazy to me how the schedules have, like, how it now starts in early to mid-August, but then it ends in, like, early to mid-May,
13: yes,
11: right? I feel like it used to start or end Memorial Day, start Labor Day.
13: That was
11: and
13: it.
11: And it's just like everybody's just agreed to push everything up both times. I don't understand. I don't understand why you would want kids to be in school right now. It's too hot, right?
13: It's
11: hotter
13: hot
11: now than it is at the end of May.
13: That's very true.
11: So why would you want them to be in school? Henry, you shouldn't be in school yet. He agrees with me. Like, I don't understand why they don't wait a few weeks.
13: I don't understand, but they do seem to move the start date up more and more and more. Like Shannon said, Jefferson County started last week.
14: Yeah.
13: They're already in school.
11: They started last week, Shannon?
14: Last week, yeah. And I don't, okay.
11: I mean, it's the hottest time of the year.
14: Yeah, yeah.
11: You know, when I was in high school, Middlesboro Middle School and High School had a walkout. The students walked out of school because we didn't have air conditioning.
13: Oh, wow.
11: Which is crazy to think now.
13: Yeah.
11: Isn't it crazy to think you would have, like, but we had no air conditioning in school, and it would get brutally hot. And we had a walkout, and it was like student action that worked, because like a year or two later, they put air conditioning.
13: Did they really?
11: When I went to high school. But when I was in middle school, there was no air conditioning in the school.
13: So most schools now, I'm sure, have air conditioning. Is the thought process maybe these kids don't have air conditioning in their homes, and so they're trying to help maybe...
11: Oh, you think that's what it is?
13: I don't know. I'm just trying to figure out why they keep moving
11: the game. No, I mean, that's like... I could see that.
13: Yeah.
11: Are you just making that up as a reason, do you think that's actually the reason?
13: I'm throwing it on the table for conversation.
11: All right. Well, maybe you're right. I hadn't thought of that. The school lunch issue would be the same in May or August. Has Ryan just realized the truth, Shannon, that would be...
14: The things that come out of that mind.
11: There's like some brain in there that occasionally gets activated.
14: Yeah.
13: I slept at a Holiday Inn Express.
11: Okay, and then he says that every time. All right, well, yesterday, of course, Mark Pope called in. He did the thing where he was like, all right, you gotta play basketball. I asked people if they would want to have a combine to join our team. The response was overwhelmingly yes.
13: Yeah.
11: So I'm going to start working on, all I needed to do was give myself another job. So I'm going to start working on trying to figure out when we can do that, right? The best time to do it is the week of the Alabama game. However, I'm at ESPN that week. They're bringing us all to Bristol. So we'll have to figure out another time. But we will do it. And I think that way we can get a few listeners to play on our team in what the media event, which will be, I think, at Rupp Arena.
13: They're going to do it at Rupp.
11: I think so. So, like, you know, you could have a chance to potentially play at Rupp Arena.
13: Do we ever figure out, is it going to be like a five-on-five deal where we're going to play JMI?
11: Why are you so worried about the logistics? And it's not just JMI. That you're just making facts up in your head. This is like the whole media is playing.
13: It's like Channel 18 will have a team, KYT will have a team.
11: I don't know if anybody's, this is not a turn. It's just we're going through practice.
13: Yeah.
11: And you're going to play too.
13: Ooh. I remember I told you I'm the great clipboard holder and a great clapper.
11: You got Wukosz to agree to play.
14: Well, he was a maybe. He said he might be at Louder Than Life
11: with
14: me. He
11: said maybe. The coach called in the show and asked us.
13: Yes. Yeah.
11: He asked us to do it. Can we not do it?
13: I don't have a clean jock strap. It's going to be tough for me to get out there.
14: We know how it went for Ryan at Coach Cal's fantasy camp. I mean, that was, 10 years ago? And he looked like he was about to drop dead after 2 minutes.
13: Amen.
14: After.
13: See?
14: So add facts. 10 years to that. Less conditioning.
11: I think we ought to do it. Now, Mark Pope was on after our show yesterday. He was on Field of 68. And I thought it was a really good interview because they sort of talked to him in depth about basketball. You know, when we comes on here, sometimes we talk a little bit about sort of big picture interactions with fan base, et cetera. They kind of talked to him about basketball. And I thought he had some interesting things to say. First of all, Jeff Goodman asked him, what would you be worried about this team this year? And when I heard his answer, I'm going to be honest with you. It was the exact same kind of answer he said to me and Drew and Ryan off the air. Remember when he was off the air? You're looking at me. You were here, weren't you?
13: I remember.
14: Last time he was in studio, I was not here.
11: Actually, that's right. You were not here. Shannon, you were here.
14: I did hear the conversation off the air.
11: Well, he said, you know, I've kind of wanted to talk about it, but since he said it off the air, I didn't feel like I could. Well, he said it on the air.
13: So now we can discuss it.
11: He basically said, my worry is we're going to be long, athletic, and able to get up and down, but I'm worried we're not physical enough. That was basically what he said. I'm worried we're going to play these teams and we're not physical enough. He said that right there. And he said, look, we got small guards. We got long athletic bigs. But we don't have a lot of physical guys. And college basketball is becoming more physical. Now, when I heard that, Shannon, part of me was like, well, maybe we should have gotten more physical guys.
14: Better toughen up quick.
11: But that's exactly what he said to us privately. He sort of said to me and Drew privately, I'm a little worried about our defense, and I'm a little worried about how we're going to guard people. And that's what he said. So now we can just, you know, when Drew and I have been hitting at that, people have been telling me how negative we were. Okay, now your coach has said it too.
13: Yes.
11: Do you think that's going to be an issue?
13: I think it will be an issue. And that's why I really think guys like Jerron Martin and Mason Williams are going to play because they can be a little more physical in the backcourt. Alex Wilkins is a frail guy. What is he, like 160 pounds? I mean, he's a frail guy.
11: I don't think people realize until you see them in person how little those guys are.
13: Uh-huh.
11: They are little.
13: Yeah.
11: And I don't just mean height. I just mean skinny.
13: Yeah, N'Jai is a skinny guy.
11: N'Jai is built like Tayshaun his freshman year.
13: He is. That's a good call.
11: You know, he is skinny.
13: Uh-huh.
11: Cam is skinny.
13: Yes. Even Momcilovic is not the thickest guy.
11: Yeah. So I understand. Malachi's gotten bigger, but he's still not.
13: Not a big physical guy.
11: Not a big physical guy. Frank is physical.
13: He's the biggest monster on the team.
11: And McBride, he's got like baby fat physical.
13: But he's probably the second most physical guy on the team, it looks like, for bigs.
11: But I think, I appreciate Pope's honesty. He is recognizing what worries me about the team. Now, he did say, I think we're going to be able to score on anybody. But, I mean, I think we're looking at a team that's going to look a lot like the first team he had, where we've got to score 80 in the 80s. And that's what we're going to try to do.
13: I think that's very fair, exactly what we're looking at. But I think that's why some of these guys we mentioned are going to play, get some minutes, because of the physicality of some of the backcourt guys they're going to face in the SEC every single night.
11: Now, there are reports out there that the kid from Missouri, a lot of the national recruiting guys, Mark Mitchell, a lot of them are starting to connect him to Kentucky. Let's just dream here for a second. Let's say you get Mark Mitchell. If Mark Mitchell had been in the portal last year, he's probably a top 5 to 7 player in the portal. Okay? That would be number one portal class. We would have passed Louisville. So yes. We would have been the number one portal
13: no
11: class.
13: Doubt. No
11: if
13: doubt.
11: He drops on the team, now all of a sudden, now you can be really good. right?
13: Yeah, he's the missing link. He's the four. He's the guy you could put in there that this team desperately needs. So I saw where Malachi started following him. Somebody sent that to me. Malachi started following him on...
11: Oh, wait a minute. You're following who the players are following.
13: Well, somebody sent it to me. I didn't catch it, but somebody sent it to me that Malachi
11: somebody sent you what they sent you
13: a screenshot
11: that Malachi was following Mitchell.
13: Just started following him, yeah.
11: Boy, Shannon, he gets all the scoop, doesn't he?
12: He does.
11: Who sent it to you?
13: An anonymous number.
11: Well, did you check to see if they were telling you the truth?
13: I don't even know what social media platform it was he started following him on. If it was Snapchat or...
11: And you just are going to just repeat it like it's true?
13: Well, I think we should. You know, throw it out there.
11: But what if it's not true?
13: I think I may have already even deleted it.
12: That's how much you care, though.
11: So you don't. So you're reporting that Malachi followed Mark Mitchell on some platform.
13: Perfect. Bingo.
11: But you're unaware which one.
13: Ding, ding, ding, ding.
11: And you have no proof.
13: Nailed it. That's the scoop of the day.
11: That's very helpful addition to it. Well, I'm glad that he, I thought it was interesting that he also he said.
12: Here it is. It's on Instagram. Yeah, he is following him. That's confirmed.
11: So you're confirming.
12: I'm confirming his scoop.
13: There we go.
12: Yeah.
13: Scoop, scoop, scoop.
11: There you go. He also, by the way, Pope insinuated that Mark Fox was in charge of the defense. And that he was on the hot seat to have a good defense.
13: Oh, wow. Throwing your coach under the bus like that.
11: If I was Mark Fox, I'd be like, hang on just a second.
13: Whoa, whoa, whoa.
11: Wait just a minute. So it's a good interview. It's on Field of 68. You should check it out. 859-280-2287. Text machine is 772-774-5254. Here's how I know it's going to be a good show. I'm looking at the phone lines with the people on. There's a guy on there named Maynard. You don't get a lot of Maynards.
13: But you know Maynard's going to be a good dude.
11: You don't get a lot of Maynards. Oh. Have you met a Maynard you don't like?
13: I don't even know a Maynard.
12: The singer from Tool is Maynard.
11: Hopefully it's him right after this. This is KSR.
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18: Looking at a busy ride out there this afternoon. We have accidents now working up at Shelby Road near the Waterson Expressway ramps. 3-4 cars involved there. Clearing up a crash 65 northbound at the ramp to the Waterson eastbound at Hurstbourne and Bunsen. Algonquin Parkway in Colorado, a crash. Another one at Preston Phillips Lane. And wrapping up a serious injury accident at Taylor's Road and Bardstown Road. I'm Bobby Ellis from the Total Traffic Center.
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3: Hot, muggy weather out there on this Tuesday afternoon. Low 90s, the heat index value is up over 100. A chance for some late afternoon and early evening storms. Greatest chances up the I-71 corridor. We'll watch it closely. Things will quiet down overnight. That's your forecast. I'm WELKY Chief Meteorologist Jay Cardosi.
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8: No, you just were in school. What was what's the point of a semester's a college thing?
6: Well, we had semesters in high school.
8: Really?
6: Yeah. And you had your semester exams.
8: We had 9 weeks. So you'd get a report card every 9 weeks.
6: But you didn't have the end of semester?
8: No. So they would say, like, you would get your 9-week report card. I would get all A's and then a check for whispers too much.
6: My mom
8: would always go, it's always had whispers too much. And one time I didn't get it, and it was like a big deal because I got whispers too much on every report card from kindergarten until, I don't know if they still send them when I was a senior, but if so, I had whispers too much the entire time.
6: Shocking. Matt Jones talks too much.
8: Yeah, you know what? It paid off.
6: Yeah.
8: 859-280-2287. So that's why they start early?
6: That's why a lot of schools have moved it up to finish the first semester before winter break. So you take your exam before winter break. Don't have to remember everything over winter break. Come back in January and finish
8: it. One person wrote, data shows the longer the summer lasts, the more the kids forget, which means the teachers have to spend more time reviewing the previous year's topics. But that doesn't really make any sense because it feels like the summer break is the same amount of time.
6: True.
8: It's just it starts
6: it just
8: earlier.
6: It slides up and back.
8: Yeah. And ends earlier. Anyway, 859-280-2287. Did you see the story? We do have to just, we have to talk about one thing before I go to Maynard here, Shannon.
6: Okay.
8: I have to tell you, I can't help but find it fascinating and kind of funny that they had to sneak our president out of a catering truck. And also maybe a little worrisome, to be honest with you. So as I understand it, they have a new Air Force One that was given to us by another country.
6: Okay,
8: right?
6: All right.
8: So they were overseas. He was going to fly the new one back. And he came back a different way. And later they were like, well, it turns out there needed to be some repairs on that one, so it flew back. But now the report this morning is they thought there was a threat from Iran. And they thought it was a reasonable threat, so they snuck him out of Air Force One in a catering truck and used a catering truck to take him to a different plane to fly back. And they showed the catering truck. And, Shannon, it's tiny.
9: Yeah.
8: Okay? It's tiny. Think about it. You've seen, like, when you fly on a plane, you know, you see the thing pull up and it's got the food in it.
6: Oh, yeah.
8: They snuck him out on that.
6: Wow.
8: And put him on a different plane. And then everybody else that was supposed to fly on the plane just went ahead and flew home. So, like, they were kind of sitting ducks.
6: Yes, no doubt.
8: Now, I have no problem with them doing whatever they have to do.
6: To protect
8: him. To protect the president. And I don't really think they're under an obligation to tell people. But I do think it's kind of crazy, Shannon, that then they would let the other people fly home on it.
9: Yeah, like their lives are just
8: like their
9: expendable.
8: Lives are, like, if they... You know what I mean? Like, if it was a reasonable enough threat that they thought the president could get shot, how you've let... I mean, there were like 100 people on that flight.
6: Yeah, what if you're one of those people? Like, you want me to fly home on that plane?
9: I said, get me in a catering truck. I want to go to the catering
8: truck. But what would you think if you found out that they had let you go ahead and fly home on that one? It's also like... I mean, there's got to be a picture of him inside the catering truck, Shannon.
9: Yeah. It's like when they snuck Taylor Swift out in the popcorn machine.
8: That's exactly how they snuck Taylor Swift into the Chiefs game. She came in a popcorn box.
6: But now they've tipped their hand how they're getting him around. They're hiding him in catering trucks.
8: And there's a video where they show where they think he got in.
6: Yeah.
8: Like, went around the pastries. I mean, that means, Shannon, he had to have been like in a little ball.
6: Eating donuts
8: next
6: in the back
8: to
6: of
8: the
6: it.
8: Coffee and those little crackers they have. Man, which, by the way, I love those little cookies they have on Delta.
6: You like those?
9: Oh, yeah.
8: Yes, the little, they're like cinnamony. You don't like those?
6: I always fly Allegiant. We don't get nice enemy.
9: He's on Spirit. Crackers. You got to pay extra for that on there.
6: Yeah.
9: You don't even
8: they
9: get the water.
8: They make you bring the crackers onto Allegiant. But Shannon, is that not crazy?
9: Yeah, I mean, I would think that even if they knew you were on the Air Force One or Air Force Two, whatever it was, that would still be safer than being in a catering truck.
8: See, I was always told, and again, this may have been completely made up, but don't you remember, it feels like we were always told that like a nuclear weapon could hit Air Force One and it would be okay.
9: Yeah.
8: Wasn't that what we were told when we were younger?
6: Was it got a force field around it or something?
8: I don't know. I always thought it kind of seemed BS.
6: Yeah,
9: but
6: really.
9: It's got, I don't know exactly the details of it, but it's built for defense, you know, if
8: it is.
9: If we're attacked.
8: But does that mean that like, that's it's not?
9: Makes you wonder a little bit if the catering truck is the best option.
8: If they're like, well, we can't put him on Air Force One, I guess we got to put him in this catering truck.
6: The rest of you go ahead, though. You may get shot down, but
8: it feels like to me that's at least what was going on, right? And the fact that like they thought there was a reasonable chance that he was going to be shot down.
6: Yeah, they snuck him out. There had to be...
8: Which means they thought Iran could actually shoot down the president.
6: Yes.
8: That's a little worrisome, isn't it?
6: Very worrisome. A little scary, actually. I feel bad for those people that had to get on that plane, knowing that they could be a target.
8: Well, they didn't know.
6: Oh, they didn't know and they got
8: this
6: on.
8: This has all come out. This was like 3 months ago.
6: Oh.
8: So it didn't happen yesterday.
9: Well, if you saw the president getting in a catering truck, you might want to question, why is he getting in a catering truck and not on this
8: plane? I don't
9: know
8: that anybody saw it.
9: Okay.
8: Yeah. I mean, I think that this is all just being reported, but it happened like 3 months ago. Yeah. Maynard, go ahead, Maynard.
0: Matt, I got a bone to pick with you and Mark Pope both. First of all, Mark Pope calls you and recruits you personally, and you're still on the fence about it. I mean, you've got to give it 110%. Number two,
8: First of all, just for the record, Maynard, I was excited about your phone call and you come in here swinging. I called my trainer. We have a call at 1:30. I'm going to do it. It's Ryan that is the one that's hesitant. I'm playing. I'm going to do it. I don't want to, but you know, when the call is made, you have to do it.
0: Well, that makes me feel better. Number two, Mark Pope, we've had all spring, winter, summer to get in shape for this. I listened yesterday. I hear they're going to put a tryout out there. So I think, okay, I'm in pretty good shape. I need to get in shape now to get this last spot from the community side. I go outside and start running. I've torn a rotator cuff. I blew my knee out. I've torn a hamstring. My ACL is missing. I don't even think I have it anymore. And it's 970,000 degrees. Could we not do this in the cool off season? This is crazy.
8: Why are you wanting me to play if the first time you went outside, you got hurt?
0: Listen, I am in the greatest shape of my life. I just won the 2026 championship.
8: I appreciate the call. That's enough bragging. Humble brag. Look how good a shape you're in. We'll be right back.
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2: Already a busy ride out there this afternoon. Several problem spots, including accidents working at Taylor's Road and Bardstown Road. A crash with some injuries there. Preston and Phillips Lane, a crash. Another one at Shelby Road and Wilmington Avenue near St. Matthews. Hurstburn Parkway and Bunsen, an accident. Another one, Shelby Road at the Waterson Ramps. Multiple vehicle accident working there. On 65 northbound, clearing up a crash at the ramp to the Waterson eastbound. I'm Bobby Ellis from the Total Traffic Center.
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14: Just give one hint. Kentucky is it one of the two artists we've already played?
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14: Okay. All right. I'll tell you what. I'm going to do this for Ryan. UK football tickets to the person that is first on the text machine to guess what the next song is.
15: Awesome. Very cool.
14: All right. So can you read Ryan Lemon's brain? And if nobody guesses it, then they don't get it.
15: Yep.
14: All right.
15: Very cool.
14: So 772-774-5254. First person to guess what the next song Ryan Lemon plays is. You said, right, Shannon says it's easy.
16: I think it's very predictable. I mean, if you know Ryan, if you've listened to this show, we've played it so many times.
14: So it's like a reward for people who've listened to the show.
16: Yep.
14: All right. Well, we will we'll see. One person writes, Matt, the kind of cookies you're talking about on airplanes are Biscoff. And Dairy Queen has it as a blizzard flavor this month.
15: Oh, really?
14: Is that true?
15: I would like to try it. I may go get one.
14: I'm getting one tonight.
15: Yeah.
14: I was going to reward myself with a blizzard.
15: I'm rewarding
14: myself, Shannon, for considering starting training.
16: Well, that's what I was going to say. Like, you know, you need to lay off the blizzards, maybe get some chicken breast, maybe some salads.
14: But that's how you like reward yourself for thinking about getting ready to start training.
16: Go out and run a couple of miles, then get the blizzard.
14: I've been walking every night. You don't worry about me. Even Vince Mero texted me and said, you've lost weight. And I was like, you trying to get me to play at Louisville? don't butter me up.
16: You going to walk up and down the court or run up and down the court, though?
14: We'll see. But that's it. Do you think that would be a good blizzard? The airline cookie blizzard?
15: I think it would be awesome. Blizzards are good to begin with.
16: I don't think there's a bad blizzard. Like, I've never had a bad one.
14: So we'll see who the first person to guess it correctly is. So one more thing about schools opening. Pineville High School.
15: Yes.
14: Made national news this week. Because they have announced they are no longer allowing students to drink energy drinks. They say that when students drink energy drinks, it's getting them too revved up and also causing anxiety issues, et cetera. And so they banned energy drinks. Good or bad decision?
15: I think it's probably a good decision. They shouldn't allow them at school. My oldest son will drink one every day, and I think that's the reason why he's crazy.
16: That's why he's crazy?
14: Why do you think your son is crazy?
15: He's out there. He walks to a different drummer. But I like the idea. I like Russ Thompson down there doing some magic.
14: Shannon, do you like the idea of no energy drinks at Pineville High School?
16: If you're in high school, you're so young, why do you need energy drinks? You should have all kinds of energy. When I was in high school, I didn't need energy drinks. I was bouncing off the walls as it was.
14: Well,
16: so
14: the energy drinks weren't a thing when I was in high school.
15: No,
14: like, I don't even know. But do people drink a lot of energy drinks?
15: Yeah.
14: Well, Henry's 9 and says they do. That's...
16: A 9-year-old doesn't need them either.
14: I feel like a 9-year-old doesn't need. I mean, I'm not a parent, but it's. I don't know that they need a Red Bull in the morning.
15: You know, we go to McDonald's to get a McMuffin and a Diet Coke. They go to Speedway and get a Monster drink.
14: Is that right?
15: On the way to school, yeah.
14: Yeah. Well, you can't do it at Pineville High School. Andrew, go ahead, Andrew. Andrew.
17: Yeah, got that.

0: He's not paying attention.
1: I appreciate the call. Sorry, Andrew. You were on hold, but you got to be ready. Kevin, go ahead, Kevin.
2: Matt, Ryan, Shannon, great to hear everybody's voice today. Matt, I've got a proposal for you. I understand you were a pretty decent tennis player in the day. I'm decent as well. I happen to live about a block from you. There's a secret tennis court, well, two of them in the neighborhood. Why don't you and I start hitting the ball around a little bit as part of your training?
1: I'm done with tennis. That's too much moving. I mean, I appreciate the call. And it's not even just the running. Tennis requires like lateral, like, you know, Shannon, the plant and like I will tear my ACL the first time I do that. So there's way too much planting and shifting of weight. And like, that's not Achilles tears. People our age, when you try to do that,
3: What I'm hearing is that you're ready for pickleball then.
4: That's
3: because
4: exactly what
3: you don't
4: I'm
3: have
4: hearing.
3: To run a whole lot. There's
1: but
3: not
1: have
3: whole...
1: you not seen the stories about pickleball? Old people are getting hurt everywhere on pickleball.
3: Yeah, but you're not that guy.
1: There
3: yet.
1: Was like, there was yet. A story this week in the New York Times about how like all these, what do you call people that do ligaments and Achilles? What do you call those doctors, right? That they put them together and...
3: Surgeons.
1: Yeah, I understand. But like the particular ones for late. Anyway, they said like their business is quadruple since pickleball.
4: Pickleball injuries.
1: Because old people are just getting hurt left and right trying to, because of exactly what I'm talking about. Our limbs are not supposed to plant and, you know...
4: Now you're trying to walk. Any sights in your walk?
1: No, the naked people I think have gone in their house. Somebody told them. that's part of the problem. Like if I say a restaurant's good, now all of a sudden like it's full,
4: yes.
1: Which is nice for the restaurant. But then like there's a line. That Winchester Road McDonald's has not been the same since I mentioned it, which is unfortunate. I mean, I still go there, but now it's a longer wait.
4: So you think word got to the people to put their clothes on?
1: I mean, I think somebody probably told them when you're walking around your house naked.
4: Matt Jones is peeping on you to put your clothes on?
1: I'm not peeping. I'm walking, and they're right in front of me. What am I supposed to do? Hi. I don't speak to them. Sean, go ahead, Sean.
5: Hey, guys. I got a question. Way back in 1995 when I was a young man, I think I did my worst sports take ever, and I've got a lot of worst sports takes. I said Kerry Kittles would be a better pro than Tim Duncan.
1: That is an all-time terrible one right there. Yes,
5: that's pretty good, right? When I miss, yes. I miss. Any of you guys have a
1: that's a great
5: a
1: question?
5: Miss like that?
1: That is a really great question. Okay, Ryan, what was your all-time worst UK related sports take?
4: I'd have to think a minute, but I definitely remember Alan Cutler's.
1: I can tell you mine. You do Alan Cutler. What was Alan Cutler's worst?
6: Jules Kamara will be an NBA Hall of Famer.
1: He did not say Hall of Famer.
4: Oh,
1: I appreciate the call.
4: Yeah, he did.
1: He said Hall of Famer.
4: He said it like that. Hall of Famer.
1: Maybe if he... he challenged you. Did you see the tweet?
4: I did.
1: He sent me a text that said he would block your shot and beat you 5-0.
4: Yeah, he's talking all kinds of smack.
1: Does that not make you want
4: to... I'd like to. I just can't move yet. I can go in slow motion.
3: That's okay.
1: My worst one, UK related, is very simple. I said Shea Gilgeous-Alexander would not be a good pro.
4: Yeah.
1: That was a bad one. That was a really bad one. Because I remember like going, I don't see him. Because I didn't think he could shoot. And then he clearly that was that is without question my worst one.
4: I remember.
1: And there are a handful of fans that still bring that up. They remember.
4: Remember you saying that?
1: They remember. Because me going, because he went like 21st in the draft. And I was like, well, that's probably about where he should go.
4: I remember I jumped on the Billy Gillespie train like everybody else. Thought it was the greatest hire ever. And he's going to be a great coach.
1: Remember we were like, he doesn't even have a wife.
4: He's married to basketball.
1: He's married to basketball. I mean, he was married to something.
4: But I can remember.
1: Might not have been a wife, but there were other things.
4: Buying in and thinking he's going to be the best coach.
1: Shannon, what was yours? Do you remember a bad UK-related take?
7: Every day I have a bad take. I don't know. I think maybe one that's still to be determined was I was really critical of the Mark Pope hire, to be honest with you.
1: But did you? But we all were, but didn't you? I mean, I flipped.
7: Yeah.
1: Did you flip?
7: Somewhat. And I think I got on board more and more as the first season went along. And then last season kind of happened. Now I'm kind of swinging back. I like Mark Pope as a person. I think he's... an awesome person. I think the jury is still out on whether or not this is going to work here.
1: Yeah. I also was pretty convinced Brandon Knight would be a really good pro.
4: Yes. Yeah.
1: And I still think he just ended up in bad situations, unfortunately. And he had that where he got dunked on, and it just stayed on him for a long time.
4: I've mentioned a couple guys I thought would never play in the NBA. Jared Vanderbilt proved me wrong. Wenyen Gabriel has proved me wrong. Those two guys.
1: Yeah. I mean, I think that surprised most people. I don't think most people would have thought Wenyen Gabriel was going to be a pro that was in the league as long as he's been.
4: Agreed. Yeah.
1: 859-280-2287. If you have one of those, let us know. Denise, go ahead, Denise.
0: Hey, Matt. I just wanted to let you all know, my husband wrote Scoop Lemon and, hey, it's Matt Jones.
1: Wait a minute. Your husband wrote Ryan?
0: He wrote the Scoop Scoop Lemon and recorded it. And he wrote, it's Matt. Yes.
1: He wrote the sound effects. Okay. No, they're great.
0: He wrote it and sang it.
7: Oh.
0: He did all of it. And
1: I didn't know that. So your husband is like quite talented.
0: Oh, yeah. Yeah. He directed barbershop course in Lexington, men and women, in E-Town for years. And he's still a musician.
1: Well, you should get, Shannon. We're going to put you on hold. Give Shannon an email. Shannon will give you an email address so when he wants to do one of those, he can send it so it doesn't get lost in the shuffle. Okay?
0: Gotcha.
1: All right.
0: He did it. Matt Jones.
7: I've got it. Yeah, I've got it right. Yeah, right here.
8: It's Matt Jones.
1: I remember that one. Yeah. Yes, I like that one.
4: That's a good
1: okay.
4: One.
1: All right, Denise, hang on so we can so he can give you an email. Okay?
0: All right.
1: All right. Thank you. There you go. I like that.
4: That's what I love about the people that listen to this show. Like, a very creative guy can help our show get better.
1: The Commonwealth Causes Ultimate Bourbon Collection Raffle is here. 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
4: Not in middle school, usually.
1: When do you start tackling?
4: Well, some of the public schools do, but a lot of the private schools, you play flag football like through sixth grade.
1: The drawing takes place on August 27th, a day before my birthday. 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Alan Cutler said, I never said I'd block Ryan's shot, and thanks for bringing up my worst take of all time.
4: Well, that was the topic. That was the topic. We're trying to come up with bad takes.
1: One person wrote, I thought Sheree Thomas would be the difference maker in the 2005 season for Sheree.
4: Hip, hip, Sheree.
1: Yeah. All right. We'll be right back. It's KSR.
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13: Heading up on the Waterston this afternoon, watch for slow traffic on the Waterston eastbound from Brownsboro Road up through I-71. 71 northbound in good shape at the Snyder Freeway now towards the Oldham County line. Second Street Bridge, you're backed up. A little crowded across the Sherman-Menton Bridge if you're heading into New Albany. And also in Floyd County, traffic starting to slow down now on 265 westbound between Grantline Road and State Street. I'm Bobby Ellis from the Total Traffic Center.
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1: Yeah, this wouldn't have been my guess.
4: This wasn't it?
1: No. I was going to say Bon Jovi. I am looking right here. We got about 300 guesses.
4: Any Fat Bottom Girls? Fat Bottom on there?
1: I do not see a Fat Bottoms girl.
4: Nope. Wow.
7: You get to keep the tickets then.
4: That's right.
1: Well, I'll save it for... Well, maybe we'll try another one in the second half.
7: Okay. We have talked about this song so many times over the years.
1: We have, but I think people don't like to think about it because it's gross.
7: Well...
4: But it's such an awesome song. I
1: know,
4: love
1: but
4: this
1: I
4: song.
1: Think like you know, people like you and they don't want to think about your kind of weird parts.
4: Fat Bottom?
1: Well, just like... I just think there are things you say that like... I was talking about this the other day. You can get away with stuff that no one else on this show can. Like we were having a conversation with our producers at ESPN about how Myron and I can have conversations that they would be scared for other people on ESPN to have because they would be worried that it would be handled in a different way.
4: Yeah.
1: Right? Which led to a conversation where I was talking about you and how people, you can get away with stuff that if I said it would break the internet. And if Billy said it, he'd be fired. You know what I mean?
4: Right.
1: But it's because you're so lovable. So, like, if I came on here and was like, Fat Bottom Girls, people would be like, stop.
4: Yeah.
1: But Ryan does it. They're like, oh,
4: that's right.
1: Let's do it. Yeah. Ryan doing Ryan things.
4: He's old. He's lost his mind.
1: Like, that's just, you know, that's just how it is. Orthopedic surgeons.
4: Yes.
1: Not as many people volunteering their bad takes, Shannon. People like to forget their bad takes.
7: Of course, yeah.
1: Although I like this one. One person said, I bet my buddy $100 Ryan Harrow would be the best point guard that John Calipari had had. That's a bad one.
4: It's a bad one. But, you know, we heard during the 2012 team how he was eating up Marcus Teague in practice.
1: Eating him up. Yeah. I mean, if people said that national championship, Marcus Teague would get embarrassed in practice for, like, the first half of the season.
4: Yep. By Ryan Harrow.
1: And then
4: heard it over and over and over.
1: You always would hear. One person said, I had a buddy who swore on his life Reed Shepherd would never play a minute of important basketball at Kentucky.
4: That's a bad take. That's bad.
1: That's a bad take, but I had that take until I saw him play AAU.
4: Uh-huh.
1: When we went down there and saw him his junior year of high school, that was kind of my take. It was kind of, I thought this was going to be like a Josh Carrier career. But then I saw him play AAU against great players, and it was like he got much better. You know what I mean?
4: Oh, yes.
1: And when I saw that, I went, okay, well, he'll play. Now, did I think he'd be the number three draft pick? Never.
4: Nobody did.
1: Never. But I did think he would play. But you had to see him against better people to see that thing.
4: He's a different player than the 13th region than he was playing the upper-level AAU.
1: He plays a lot better based on his competition, yes. Which is a really good trait to have, but a lot of players don't do that,
4: right.
1: Obviously.
4: Playing with the better players, he can, you know, play into his skill set, you know, passing the ball, distributing the ball, and getting the open three.
1: To your friend Crystal, yes, you did say fat bottom, but you don't get to do it. You know him, and you might have texted Crystal and cheated.
4: No, I didn't.
1: You might have.
4: I swear I didn't.
1: You sure?
4: I'm positive. Right, we'll see. She knows me pretty well, though, so she probably figured that out.
1: Speaking of cheating, Shannon, did you see the story about the golfer?
7: I don't think I did. No, what's the story?
1: Okay, this is bad. Now, what I will say, I don't understand how this became a national story, but it did. So can I explain to you the cheating?
4: Yeah, I want to hear it.
1: And see how bad you think it is.
4: Okay.
1: A golf club had a member golf tournament. Now, I haven't joined a golf course. I'm probably going to join the Greenbrier at some point. They just had their member, and I think they treat that stuff really seriously. The member is like, for middle-aged men, it's the best moment they have in their life.
7: You got to explain to me, why is it two members?
1: Well, because the member guest is you bring somebody from off the course. It's more of a social tournament.
4: Mm-hmm.
1: But the member is you team up with other members to be like the biggest member of the herd.
7: Double members, okay.
1: Right, it's like, member. Okay. So they have the member at this course in St. Louis.
4: Okay.
1: A guy, I guess he wants to win. Specifically, there's a prize for winning a hole in one. Listen to what my man does. First of all, he gets a hole in one on number four, or at least everybody believes it.
4: Okay, all right.
1: What he did is they were on the third green, and he said, hey, my grandmother's sick. I need to go check on her. I'm going to go hit the tee shot on number four, and I'll meet you guys at the green. They go, sure. He goes, they think he goes and hits the tee shot. They say, where'd it go? And he goes, I thinned it. I don't know where it went. Goes and takes the call. Okay. When everybody gets to the green, they're looking for his ball. Where is it? Oh, it's magically in the hole. Hole in one. Mm-hmm. Everyone celebrates. He goes, I didn't even realize it. Blah, blah, blah, blah, blah. Turns out, Shannon, he got up early in the morning. Drove, put his ball in the fourth hole because he knew they were like the first group on the course.
4: Uh-huh.
1: Puts his ball in the fourth hole early in the morning, fakes the conversation with his grandmother so that he could have the hole in one, win the prize at the member. I don't know how they found out he did it. I guess somebody was like, that seems suspect. They catch him, and now they've kicked him out of the golf course, and it's become a national story.
7: That is some next-level cheating.
4: Yes, it is.
7: Because these tee times are early as it is, so my man must have been out there at like 4 a.m.
1: That is next-level cheating. That's not like, let's just give it a foot wedge out of the rough.
4: No. Wow.
1: That is fake a hole in one and your grandmother being sick.
7: Premeditated cheating here. I mean, like this.
1: Oh, it's the most premeditated.
7: This isn't like in the moment we're
1: going
7: to cheat.
1: This isn't Bryson DeChambeau going, I stepped behind my ball. Yeah. What happened?
4: Yeah. This is unbelievable.
1: Now, do you think they should have kicked him out of the golf club?
4: That would be my first thing I would have said. Kick him out of the club, revoke his membership, make him shine everybody's clubs that come in the next day.
1: Well,
4: cut the grass.
1: I don't think you can do that. I don't think you can make him come and do
4: hand mow the entire course.
1: Listen, it's clearly cheating. It's clearly bad. But kicking him out of the court, like,
4: yes,
1: it's supposed to be fun.
4: Gentleman's game.
1: Not at the member.
4: Not at the member. So you're out. Lose your membership.
1: And like, this is one of my topics on ESPN today. This dude just thought he was playing in the member.
7: I don't know how they found out.
1: Well, I want to look into it. We'll take.
0: Hey, this is Ryan Lemon from Kentucky Sports Radio, and I am so excited. 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
13: The Minnesota Vikings today named Kyler Murray their starting quarterback. J.J. McCarthy, the Vikings' first-round pick 2 years ago, will serve as the backup. New Orleans Saints pass rusher Cameron Jordan's hamstring injury could potentially cause him to miss the start of the regular season. Cincinnati Bengals quarterback Joe Burrow will see action in Thursday's preseason opener against the Detroit Lions, as will receivers Ja'Marr Chase and T. Higgins, as well as defensive lineman Dexter Lawrence. The Indianapolis Colts will start Anthony Richardson at quarterback in their preseason opener Thursday against the Patriots. In Major League Baseball, multiple outlets reported a short time ago that the Los Angeles Angels have fired pitching coach Mike Maddox. The NBA announced the defending champion New York Knicks will host LeBron James and the Philadelphia 76ers on opening night. James and the Sixers will visit his former team, the Lakers, meanwhile, on Christmas Day.
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1: Welcome back, Kentucky Sports Radio. People seem fascinated by the story.
4: I love it. I love this story.
1: Of the golfer. It is shows to, first of all, it shows a few things. One, it shows how much people will, how far people will go to cheat.
4: Yes.
1: Because I have more details on what he did, Shane.
4: Okay, let's get it.
1: He all went right out and he went to the green at 5 a.m. Put the ball in, even put a fake divot on the green.
4: No, he didn't.
7: Oh, man. The level of detail.
4: How do they know all this?
1: They know it because as he was leaving the green, a man was driving up to the golf course and saw him on the green at 5 a.m., reported him, and footage on the maintenance barn camera caught him doing.
4: All they actually have video footage of him.
1: First of all, who's the guy driving at 5 a.m., Shannon, yeah, right, and going, who's out there on the green?
4: Yeah. That's what I was getting ready to do. Somebody beat me to it.
7: Maybe turn into
1: so he almost system got away with it.
4: But we said it would only going to work if he was the first group going out.
1: But they caught him on the maintenance, and then apparently he first said he didn't do it, and then they said we have footage, so he admitted it.
7: Whatever he was going to win, I mean, could you not just go out and buy, unless it was like a new car or something like that?
1: Why would you just go out and buy? There's no way for a member they would have a car.
7: You know what I'm saying? They're like, whatever it is, you're going to go through that much trouble. Why not just go out and buy whatever the prize is?
1: Well, I agree. And now he can't be part of Bushwood Country Club.
4: Kicked out.
1: Over the member. And like, I'm going to read, if I don't have his name right now, but I'll probably be reading his name on ESPN today.
4: And people are going to know.
1: They said, he has said people have started harassing him online, and he's like, please stop. And people shouldn't harass him online. But, like, he could have never dreamed, Shannon, this was going to happen, no, right?
7: I think
1: he was like, I just want to get a fake hole-in-one on number four at the member.
4: Yeah, and win a free putter, a new putter.
7: Losing his membership should be enough. Don't punish the guy.
1: Unbelievable.
4: I love this story.
1: 772-774-5254 is the text machine. Some folks writing in, one person wrote, I remember I was insistent that John Calipari would never leave Kentucky.
4: Boop, boopy doo.
1: Yeah, that was dumb of you to do, because it was always a chance he was going to do that, right?
4: It seemed like every summer the topic of conversation on this show was, oh, is he going to go to the Lakers? Is he going to go to UCLA? What's going on?
1: My prediction was that we would at some point make the SEC championship game under Stoops. Yeah, I mean, like, that's a bad prediction, but you weren't the only one that predicted that, you know?
4: Yeah, and people are still saying that now, that, you know, Will Stein will someday get us to the SEC championship game. That's still.
1: How about this one, Shannon? Mm. I bet $3,000 on Kentucky to cover the 26.5 against St. Peter's.
4: Oh, wow. Ouch.
7: lose 3,000 and lose the game.
1: Mm.
4: I thought of another bad take we all made after Kentucky beat Purdue in the exhibition game last year.
1: Oh, well, we all had that.
4: Yeah.
1: Yeah. And, I mean, that's one of the worst takes, but that's universal. Nobody was like, put the brakes on.
4: We were all like on board, make our reservations for the Final Four. We're going, baby.
1: Yeah, no one said. One person wrote, I thought Michael Kidd-Gilchrist would end up being one of the top three forwards in the NBA. Not a crazy take, though, because he was the second pick in the draft. And he was right before the revolution where everyone in the NBA could really shoot. You know, before that, guys like Michael Kidd-Gilchrist would have a lot of success. And then afterwards, like he would never have gone number two in the draft today.
4: No way.
1: But back then, you could understand more.
4: You know, he came to Kentucky as the number one player ahead of Anthony Davis at that time.
1: 859-280-2287. Before we go to the phones, UK football fans on Friday night impromptu essentially camped out all night.
4: Yeah.
1: I thought this was very cool and very cool for the Will Stein era. So, you know, they do this thing where, like, you get your tailgate spot.
4: It was this past Saturday morning.
1: And they did it at Saturday morning. And sort of on their own, all these fans started camping out Thursday night. And by Friday night, it was packed with people.
4: Yeah.
1: And Will Stein and Jay Batt and players came and hung out.
4: Uh-huh.
1: Have we created the new Big Blue Madness campout organically?
4: I think we have. Our fan base needs that. They love that Big Blue Madness camp out so much. Now we've got it for football. It just creates more excitement for the upcoming season. You know, you're trying to get your tailgate spot ready.
1: Do you think, though, that can be the thing?
4: I think they should try to capitalize on it and just go with it. Like, because you said, it kind of happened naturally.
1: There's enough space out there. That's always been the complaint.
4: Yeah,
1: that the university's had at Memorial. Out there, you got as much space as you need.
4: Plenty of space. So, yeah, let it happen. Let it grow. Let it be a thing, man. Be exciting. Build the excitement going into the football season.
1: I'll say if they do it next year, I'll go do the show out there.
4: We should.
1: I think that would be fun if they will do that. If, like, they should make it a thing.
4: Absolutely.
1: The camp out had nothing to do, in my opinion, with getting the tickets to Big Blue Madness.
4: It was the camaraderie of the fan base.
1: It was the camaraderie of a hardcore set of fans that were able to come together and do this thing that didn't cost money, but showcase the fandom. And I think that would be very cool to do again.
4: So can we get that same feeling for football, our hardcore football fans?
1: Why not?
4: I think so. I think we can.
1: Especially if they're good this year.
4: Yes. Build some more excitement.
1: So I like it. Now, our kickers told something to the media that, well, here's my question. Does this worry you or not?
7: Okay.
1: Apparently, the position groups at UK get together and they have position group nights where the position group all goes and does something together. All right?
4: Yes.
1: For the specialists, that's the kickers and the punters and the all that. Their thing is they go to Costco and buy the hot dogs.
4: Mm-hmm.
1: Which I think are like a dollar.
4: Apparently, they are really good.
1: Well, that's my question for you. How good can they be?
4: Good.
1: Well, I mean, like, of all the things, is this a good sign that we have a position group who's like, what can we go to do together, guys? Let's go get dollar hot dogs at Costco.
7: First of all, I'm impressed that they all have their membership cards because, you know, not just anybody can roll into Costco.
4: That's true.
7: You got to fill out an application, get your picture taken and everything.
1: I have one now. My neighbor gave it to me as a housewarming gift.
7: But Costco, I mean, I feel
1: one like more housewarming gift than you two have given me, by the way.
7: Well, we've got the
4: mine's coming.
1: Yeah. Oh, yours is coming to the party. Okay.
7: Yeah. But, yes. You know, you go to Costco and you can get anything that you want as long as it's in a 5-gallon bucket. Like, you can get a 5-gallon bucket of butter.
1: But they said that the hot dogs at Costco are the best hot dogs in the city.
4: I've heard that. Heard they're good.
1: There's no way that's true.
4: We maybe need to have a hot dog.
1: There's no way that's
4: challenge.
1: True.
4: I hear it's
1: Henry,
4: very good.
1: Have you ever had the Costco hot dogs? There's no way a dollar hot dogs at a Walmart.
4: I love the thought of our two punters are Aussies. They're going to go to these two guys and say, hey, we're going to go get a hot dog.
1: at a department
4: store. Come on, you'll love it.
1: Every week.
4: Let's go get this dollar hot dog.
7: can't
1: it's
7: knock
1: the first
7: it
1: time
7: you try it, man.
1: It's the first time I've been worried about the Will Stein era.
7: Because of the hot dogs?
1: What you said? Because this is what our team is doing to Bond.
7: You said you're a member. I think next time you go to Costco, get the hot dog. Got to see if it's good. See if it lives up to the expectations.
1: There are people who tell me, there's even people right now writing and saying, Matt, those are the best hot dogs.
4: Yeah, I've heard it. The hot dogs are really good.
1: But how good can they be?
7: What are they putting on those hot dogs?
1: They're a dollar. Like, they've got to be awful. First of all, what are they made of for a dollar? Pig toenails?
4: Stuff. You don't want to know what they put in a hot dog.
7: No, yeah.
1: Especially ones that are a dollar
4: at Costco.
7: Unless it's all beef. They're just mixing in everything.
1: I'm sure it's all beef. But yeah, there's certainly all beef hot dogs for a dollar at Costco.
4: Well, I guess to go from campus to Costco, you're in the car together for a long time. Maybe that's the bonding they're getting. And just making
1: well,
4: the car
1: I'd be interested
4: in
1: what the other groups do.
4: Yeah.
1: Right?
4: They used to go to somebody's house and fish when Stoops was here. One of the coaches had a house on a lake that they would go fish.
1: Yeah. Well, when Bush Hamden was here, the quarterbacks had a pool party at my house.
4: At your house.
1: Yes.
4: I didn't realize that.
1: Like, that was that. My pool was once quarterback infested.
4: Brock Vandegrift's been
1: Brock
4: in your pool.
1: Brock Vandegrift.
7: Now it's just bug infested.
1: No, I've cleaned it.
7: You got the bugs out.
1: But Brock Vandegrift, I guess, used to do that.
4: All the quarterbacks may be in their skivvies in their pool.
1: All right. Well, again, words like skivvies. I hate it. Chase. Go ahead, Chase.
0: Hey, guys. I was wondering, when is your KSR basketball tribe going to be?
1: We don't know yet.
0: I will be a good 3-point knockdown shooter for you all, like Kobe Bryant was.
1: I don't believe that. I like you, Chase. You've been to many shows. I don't see you being a knockdown 3-point shooter.
0: And then also, the golfer is stupid for doing that. Why in the world would you risk your integrity and everything over something stupid like that? I just don't understand that.
1: Well, Chase, I agree with that. I appreciate the call. Why would you risk your integrity?
4: We got to figure out what the prize was that he'd risk off the heat for what?
1: One person writes, I don't know how a guy who takes four-footers as gimmies can criticize the dude cheating. That's not the same thing, okay? That's not the same thing.
4: No.
1: Now, I will grant you, if I putted all those out, that's harder. And my score would probably go up one or two shots around three. But that's different than faking an entire hole.
4: Like Shannon, that's next level to get up at 5 in the morning to go put a ball in a hole and make a divot.
1: And I agree with you, Shannon. It's like devious.
7: Yeah.
1: And then to bring your poor grandma into
4: that's
1: it.
4: That's true. What has she got to do with the story?
1: I mean, I feel like that gets skipped over. Act like your grandma is dying and you have to take a phone call.
7: Okay, I'm a little confused by that. Why does he have to step away for the phone call? Why couldn't they just ride up there and see it in the hole? Like, what does that even have to do with the story?
1: Well, no, that's why they didn't see him hit the ball.
7: Oh, because he snuck away.
1: Because if they saw him hit the ball, they would know it didn't go in the hole.
7: I understand. Okay.
1: So in order to explain why they didn't see him hit the tee shot, he said, hey, while you guys are finishing, I'm going to go quickly hit the tee shot and call my grandma.
7: Gotcha. Okay. My God.
1: Yeah. Now, I will tell you, I would have been suspect.
7: There's layers.
1: If a shot I didn't see, he said it was in the hole.
7: Layers of deception here on this.
4: So remember, you're playing against a team of remember, I guess.
1: But I will tell you, it's hard to, if you're playing against, I've told you a story about when I played in the Glasgow member game.
4: Oh, yes.
1: And the dude had the audacity to accuse me of cheating.
4: Yes.
1: Said I hit it on the wrong side of the pole, which, by the way, shouldn't even be a rule. Stupid glass.
4: Why is the pole out there anyway?
1: You can't bend it around the pole. Well, I can if I got the talent.
4: I did it on purpose.
1: But he said I bent it around the pole, and I did not bend it around the pole. But I thought to myself, you got to be pretty audacious to tell somebody they're cheating. So maybe they just were like, I don't want to rock the boat, so we'll just act like he got a hole in one.
4: So I guess they really bought the story at the beginning.
1: I guess. Well, if somebody says they went to call their grandma, you're not going to be like, you don't really have a sick grandma. That would make you seem like a jerk.
4: Well,
1: I mean, think about it. You're right, Shannon.
7: Yeah.
1: He has to be so devious. Because he has to know the only way they won't challenge me is if I say my grandma's about to die.
4: If I was calling my wife, they wouldn't try to.
1: They might challenge you. But you're not going to challenge somebody who's calling his grandma
7: who's dying. Some privacy to talk to her. We don't want you to be loud.
1: Don't be so loud
7: in the background because we don't want to, you know, mess up the call.
1: Devious. Yeah. Austin in Pikeville. Go ahead, Austin.
2: Hey, guys. I just wanted to say it does not surprise me at all that on Ryan's off day, he plays Fat Bottom Girls.
1: Well, but you didn't guess it. Although I will say one person did guess it at 10:37 a.m. And I didn't see it initially. She guessed it. So you know what? She will win the tickets.
2: I wasn't trying to win the tickets or anything. I ride a motorcycle with speakers on it, and that song is on my playlist. But when it comes up, when I'm on my bike, I'll usually skip it because I pull around and probably don't want to hear that. And it's kind of embarrassing to play.
1: You know what? I appreciate you having that understanding. I appreciate the call. He's right about that, Shannon. Or Ryan, Fat Bottom Girls.
4: You can just listen to the music part.
1: Look, he's nine.
4: Yeah. I've introduced him to a great rock and roll classic song.
1: Don't play that at your school. 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Hope the weather's supposed to be good Friday so we can be outside.
4: I think it's supposed to be, yeah. We have big crowds too when we're out there.
1: There's a big rain coming tomorrow. Did you see they said we could get 7 inches in Lexington?
4: They've already got a flood advisory in Lexington already.
1: But that's Wednesday.
4: Yeah, tonight.
1: Friday, all good.
4: Yes, Friday, good.
1: Take a break. Be right back. KSR.
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13: As we roll out this afternoon, problems up on the Clark Memorial Bridge, Second Street Bridge, northbound traffic stacked up because of an accident. Southbound traffic already busy heading into downtown out of Jeffersonville. 65 north and southbound, a slow trip heading through Hospital Curve and out past UofL. Also slow traffic on the Waterson. Waterson eastbound, slow now between Westport Road, Brownsboro Road, and up to the ramps at I-71. I'm Bobby Ellis from the Total Traffic Center.
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3: Christmas Day is going to be another sports feast this year. Five NBA games, including a finals rematch between the Knicks and Spurs, and LeBron returning to Los Angeles with his Sixers to meet the Lakers. There are also three NFL games on Christmas. New York Jets cornerback Quantez Stiggers went to the sideline at practice today and collapsed. Coach Aaron Glenn says he was taken to the hospital. He is expected to be okay. I'm Frank.
5: UFC Fight Night is coming in hot, and the best place to catch every hit, kick, and knockout is Twin Peaks. 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
1: This will actually be a good memory, was us going to Billy's wedding.
4: Yes.
1: Shannon, you weren't on there. This song played, and we all started singing. It was the one song that unified the van.
4: It kind of got us going in the right mood,
1: yes,
4: too.
1: Yes, and I will swear by this song.
4: I do too.
1: I don't care. I think this is one of the, like, everybody likes it. This is a song you could play in, like, 9-year-olds.
4: Yep.
1: Look at him. Dancing.
4: You're dancing.
1: You could play this at UK and people would go crazy.
4: Yep.
1: My mom would probably bop for this song. I'm not sure Larry would do it.
4: He might, my little head bop.
1: But it might be the only song in the last 20 years I could see Larry potentially bopping his head to.
4: It is the best guilty pleasure song ever. Everybody likes this song.
1: It is. Just turn it up here for a second. And a Britney song with arms. Put my hand up the flame. See, look, all four people in here right now.
4: It's awesome. I love this song. Put you in a good
1: mood.
4: The
1: guy in the motorcycle, he's not. Although, I wonder if he went. Guy on the motorcycle might turn it down.
4: Yeah, he's playing.
1: If he's at a stoplight, if you saw a Son of Anarchy going, bumming my head's like, yeah.
4: It is one of those songs, you got the window down, but you pull up to a stoplight, it comes on, you pull your window up.
1: One person writes, man, I don't know how somebody who lied and said they shot 81 at Bethpage Black can criticize. First of all, I did shoot 81 at Bethpage Black. Best round of golf I've ever played. It was not from the championship tees, but it was from the blue. And I have three strangers who can verify it. And I've never played that well before, and I don't play that well now. But it was just on a day. And the thing that's good for me about Bethpage is there's not a lot of water, right?
4: Yeah.
1: And you can actually spray it a little bit.
4: Okay. And then still play it.
1: Well, I mean, it's got rough, but, like, this wasn't – they didn't have it set for the Ryder Cup. So it wasn't the rough you would see, like, when the U.S. Opens there.
4: Yeah. Well, this guy – knowing he was the first off the tee, it must have been a big prize. And he said, I need this. I'm going to go for it. But his cheating level should kick him out for the, not just member, maybe all golf course membership.
1: Shannon, people are saying you can get hot dogs and a drink for $1.50 at Costco.
7: You can't beat that anywhere. I mean, those are throwback prices.
4: So, yeah, our specialists probably aren't getting the big NIL money. They got to find something economical they can afford.
1: All right, I will try one this week and I will
4: come
1: back and report.
4: Please do.
7: Yeah.
1: All right, I'll try one this week. One person goes, Matt, I am loving Matt Myron in the afternoon. By the way, 3 to 5 o'clock.
4: 3 to 5.
1: On ESPN Radio, ESPN app, and you can get it on Disney Plus. But I lost it yesterday when the guy called Myron a milk chocolate Whopper head.
4: I didn't hear that.
1: So Myron was on First Take,
4: yeah.
1: And he made like a derogatory comment about the Cowboys. And Cowboys fans were just coming at him. Like, go search his Twitter. He's got hundreds of Cowboy fans saying the most awful things to him. And he read some of them, and one of them called him a milk chocolate Whopper head.
4: Wow.
1: And I'm going to be calling him that.
4: Wow. That's it. That's his new nickname.
1: He thought it was funny.
4: A milk chocolate Whopper head. Because again, I took a bad take on the Cowboys.
1: Yeah. Does that mean, Shannon?
7: No, I kind of like it. And as long as Myron's good with it, I think you get to call him that from now on.
1: Yeah. I don't think I could call him that with no context. Like, if you just turn on the radio and you hear me call him a milk chocolate Whopper head, they might be like, eh.
4: If he could pull it off, he needs to have a t-shirt today, doing the show today, with milk chocolate Whopper head on it.
1: I like that. Johnny Versace, go ahead.
7: Johnny.
1: All right, we'll try a different Johnny. Johnny, go ahead.
10: Yeah, I was just going to give you all a warning about playing basketball.
9: my wife was like, you're too old to play. And I got asked to play in a church league and tore my Achilles in the second game.
1: You got
9: at 39.
1: See, the thing about the Achilles, that's an injury that, like, I believe you get it, you lose it a lot more as you get older.
4: Mm-hmm. Yes.
1: And then when you tear your Achilles, like, you're done for like a year and a half. You're going to be on crutches. I mean, you're going to be an Achilles. There's a reason why in Greek mythology it is your Achilles heel, because it will completely bring you down. Months. Exactly.
9: Yeah. So, and then also that guy who cheated on golf, he was a 2 handicap. So assuming he didn't cheat to get to the 2, he was a pretty good golfer.
1: Yeah, that's even worse.
4: Well, now you got to question that. What did he cheat to get a 2 handicap?
1: See, that's a problem. See, they're going to, and I appreciate the call, it's going to be like the couple that was making out in Central Park. Right now they're going to get into his whole life.
4: Uh-huh. Dig stuff
1: up. You
4: just
1: never know, Shannon, in the world today. Mm-mm. You never know what's going to happen. Like, you got to, it's kind of sad on one level.
7: Yeah.
1: But on another level, like, have we heard any more about the couple that was making out in Central Park?
7: Nothing. Uh-oh. They had their 10 minutes of fame or whatever, and then I haven't heard anything since.
1: But I'm sure they want to be left alone now, right?
4: Yeah. Only thing I heard was the guy had a job offer on the table that they withdrew. The firm withdrew the job offer after that broke.
1: But see, don't you feel like that's too much to withdraw the guy's job offer because he was making out in Central Park?
4: Just getting some smoochers.
1: Again, see, the way you say things.
4: Get some smoochers in Central Park.
1: I just chills. Dylan, go ahead, Dylan.
10: Hey, guys, can y'all hear me?
1: Yes.
10: Hey, I just wanted to get your all's take on what the top 3 most important / impactful moments in UK basketball history is. It could be like recruit signings or coach hirings or anything like that.
1: Well, I mean, okay. I appreciate the call. That's a very hard question. Let's just not go through all history. Let's just start. Let's start in, you know, 19. Let's start when Joe B leaves.
4: Okay.
1: Most important. And let's do something. Let's not, because I think the easiest answer would be hiring Cal, hiring Rick. Let's take the hirings off the table. So since 1986, most important UK moments. For me, number one is clear. Jamal Mashburn comes to Kentucky.
4: That is the top of the list. Got us back relevant again.
1: Made it to where Kentucky basketball was a pro. Jamal Mashburn came here. Think about this, folks. When he knew his first year, the games wouldn't even be on television.
4: You're right.
1: And he was a top 5 national recruit that said, I'm going to go play at that school, even though for 1 year, no one will see me play.
4: And he did it anyway.
1: And he did it anyway. That's number one.
4: Huge.
1: We'll do the other two right after.
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13: As you head out this afternoon, some storms moving through the area may slow you down. We have one accident working over on the Waterson Expressway eastbound at the ramps there at Breckenridge Lane. Clearing up an earlier crash, 65 northbound at the Waterson Expressway. Second Street Bridge, you're backed up southbound. Looks like we may have had an accident northbound near the Indiana side of the bridge. That's again on the Second Street Bridge. And 64 westbound, slow between New Albany and 265 in Floyd County. I'm Bobby Yillis from the Total Traffic Center.
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13: As you head out this afternoon, some storms moving through the area may slow you down. We have one accident working over on the Waterson Expressway eastbound at the ramps there at Breckenridge Lane. Clearing up an earlier crash, 65 northbound at the Waterson Expressway. Second Street Bridge, you're backed up southbound. Looks like we may have had an accident northbound near the Indiana side of the bridge. That's again on the Second Street Bridge. And 64 westbound, slow between New Albany and 265 in Floyd County. I'm Bobby Yillis from the Total Traffic Center.
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4: Well, Shannon would play it in the rotation once in a while, and I always like talk about how I love this song. It's about 1985. It's the year I graduated from high school, so everything they talk about in this song is like, oh yeah, that hits me.
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3: Is that, that's now you do that?
4: Oh yeah.
3: So you listen to this every morning?
4: Every day. It may not be in the morning, but at some point I play my playlist and those
3: are
4: the first three songs.
3: All right, really, sing it
4: for us. For Madonna, there was Springsteen, Nirvana, way before. Oh, I'm on the wrong verse.
3: It sounds like you listen to it every day.
4: In high school, that she's uncool, but she's still preoccupied with 1985.
3: Of course, that's beautiful.
4: Thank you very much.
6: Brought to you by.
4: Love this song, 1985, great year.
3: Yes. I didn't know until the break that our guy, Henry here, is like a ladies' man.
4: No, we heard about that. Lady killer.
3: Lady killer. This girl's writing him from Cape Cod.
4: All over the country.
6: Does Ryan have any advice?
4: Oh, I gave him some good advice.
6: You gave him advice? What was the
3: advice? Oh, he walked out. Oh, there's no reason to be embarrassed. His mom embarrassed him there.
4: Yeah.
3: All right, listen.
4: I gave him some good advice.
6: What was that?
3: Your advice was terrible. Your advice was don't stay away from girls.
4: If a girl breaks your heart, you start dating their best friend.
6: He told a 9-year-old that?
4: Yes.
6: Ryan, what's wrong with you?
4: Life lessons you got to learn early.
3: That's a horrible piece of advice.
4: That's great advice. You broke
3: your
4: heart.
3: You would break up a friendship in addition to a relationship.
4: The girl shouldn't have broke my heart. I'm going to start dating her best friend.
3: Yes. Well, you know, that's okay. 772-774-5254 is the checks machine. We just announced the Cover Zero Fantasy League.
4: Yes.
3: So if you listen to Cover Zero right at the beginning, I give you the email address to join our first ever attempt at a fantasy league.
4: That could be really a lot of fun. I think you guys will enjoy doing that throughout the season.
3: I will. Except the live draft.
4: The draft will be the biggest highlight.
3: I'm committing, however, Shannon, to multiple hours with people I don't know.
6: Oh, you're going to hate that, though. I know how you are. You're going to be wanting to tap out by... after you get like your lineup together, you're going to be like, I don't need any
3: reserves. I'm going to go, all right, Mario, you do the rest.
6: Yeah, exactly.
4: You pick my bench, Mario.
3: Yeah. All right, so top three most important UK basketball moments. You agree with me about Jamal Mashburn?
4: Jamal Mashburn is number one.
3: Number two, without question, is John Wall.
4: I think so. I think that's an obvious number two.
3: Just him committing.
4: Made Kentucky basketball cool again.
3: To me, those two are like hand over heels higher than everything.
4: Totally agree with you.
3: And I think it's in that order, too. Because people don't... Kentucky basketball was down when John Wall committed. But Kentucky basketball was dead when Jamal Mashburn committed.
4: Yeah, we were in NCAA trouble at that time.
3: We were 2 years without being on television. You were talking about being forgotten. Now... what's three?
4: I've got one. We're starting with Joe B retiring. I've got one for the conversation. May not be number three.
3: Okay, what is it?
4: Rex Chapman committing to Kentucky.
3: So that was not under Joe B. That was under
4: Eddie Sutton.
3: Okay, I'll hear that.
4: Yeah.
3: Why, make the case.
4: Well, he was down between Kentucky and Louisville. Everybody thought he was going to lean Louisville.
3: And North Carolina.
4: You know, the Joe B. Hall era was ended kind of with a thud. And so you bring in Eddie Sutton, and they just all, again, it made Kentucky basketball relevant again. They called it Rexington, for crying out loud. It was the young and the Rexless, his first
3: Josh
4: team.
3: Josh Hopkins will always talk about, because I'll always say nothing was like John Wall. And he'll go, I agree, but Rex was maybe right there.
4: No doubt.
3: He said people would line up and would sneak into the parking lot at the lodge, Shannon, just to touch Rex's car.
4: His I-Rex.
6: That's crazy.
3: I mean, because he had a license plate that said I-Rex on it. The state of Kentucky made an exception. Back then, you couldn't even do those kind of license plates. They made an exception for Rex.
4: Oh, I didn't know that.
3: And it said I-Rex.
4: Wow. There have been, in my opinion, two rock stars Kentucky basketball during this era. John Wall and Rex. Rock stars.
3: When you meet people not from Kentucky, they'll say, well, what about Anthony Davis? I mean... we all lived through it. Anthony Davis.

0: was big, but not like, not like John Wall.
1: Not like John Wall, not like Rex.
0: I mean, okay, Cal era. Five biggest players while they were here. Like celebrity. I'm not saying best, celebrity.
1: Okay.
0: John Wall, clearly number one.
1: Number one.
0: Can I make a controversial number two?
1: Yes.
0: DeMarcus Cousins, right there with him.
1: You can make that argument.
0: I think you'd make the argument that when he was here, Boogie is number two. I think one and two played in the same year.
1: Fans loved both of those guys.
0: And just with an adoration.
1: Yes.
0: You know what I think's number three?
1: Okay.
0: Oscar.
1: Oscar's up there. He was, at the time, he was everybody, a lot of people's most favorite player.
0: I think Oscar was, and it got tainted a little bit by the end, but Oscar, there was just an adoration of him that you just don't have a lot.
1: That first year, it was amazing where people loved him, not just as a player, but as a person, because he was such a good guy.
0: Number four, I'm going to say Reed.
1: Yeah. Didn't think about that.
0: I think especially with children. And I would even almost go Reed slash Rob.
1: Yes. They were kind of connected there.
0: They were kind of connected. For whatever reason, people just lumped them together.
1: Uh-huh. And they came off the bench.
0: Then I would say you can make a case for Anthony Davis.
1: Yeah.
0: You had the poster with the arms.
1: Right.
0: Devin Booker.
1: Yes.
0: Now, Devin didn't start becoming like that till the end. But when they did the autograph tours, Devin Booker got crowds that no one got.
1: Mm-hmm.
0: Mostly girls. But there was like a Devin Booker thing that just was wild. I'll throw another one out there. Jorts.
1: Yes. Because of the
0: jorts.
1: You
0: don't like to think about it now. Like people forget about it. But like jorts was huge here.
1: People loved him. He was good.
0: There was just the thing.
1: Likeable guy, charismatic guy.
0: Any other contender? Well, MKG was you know, in the same way that Boogie was kind of connected to Wall, MKG was kind of connected to Davis.
1: I know somebody I'm putting in my top five, maybe number four.
0: Who's that?
1: Tyler Ulis.
0: I think that's a really good one, especially the second year.
1: Yeah, the second year. His second season as the point guard was the best of the Cal era as far as numbers and accolades and things.
0: All right, so let's rank them. Are we universally Wall number one?
1: Yes.
0: Who you put number two? I put Boogie. Are you going to put him there?
1: I think you got to, just because what those two guys meant at that time.
0: All right,
1: to our fan base.
0: Number three, you want Oscar, Anthony Davis, Ulis.
1: I had Oscar in my head. Those are my top three. We were identical in our top three.
0: All right, so four.
1: I go Ulis.
0: You're going to go Ulis.
1: Uh-huh.
0: I'm going to go AD, but it's close.
1: Yeah. And we're not talking about ability. We're talking about...
0: No, I'm talking about... I mean, remember, when that poster came out with him with the basketballs, everyone in this city had that poster or wanted it, right?
1: Right.
0: I bet the Herald Leaders never sold that many copies.
1: As the Boogie poster when they put it in the newspaper. I forgot about that one.
0: Yeah, that's right. All right, so fifth. You got... So would you put AD fifth on yours?
1: See, I'm probably going to put Reed.
0: You could put Reed over AD.
1: No, again, this is not on ability. It's just on rock and roll... rock star status.
0: I'm going to go with you, Liz. So you don't even have AD in your top five.
1: No, because he was kind of under the radar. Not under the radar.
0: The brow. Remember, everybody come to the games with the brow. With the uniform. Yeah. Like people, the student section would all wear the brow.
1: I'd probably have him six, but I'm putting Reed ahead of him right now.
0: I don't think you could. The only reason Reed for me is not in the top five is that Dillingham had a lot of guys, like a lot of people too.
1: Yeah. My son.
0: Especially young black kids love Rob.
1: Yep.
0: Right?
1: Oh, no doubt. Because of his mixtape he had. Everybody knew about
0: Rob
1: Dillingham before he came here.
0: A lot of people knew him before he even came here.
1: That's right.
0: That's a really good point. But I think it's easy to forget how big Oscar was for about a year.
1: See, that's why I've got him number three.
0: Yeah.
1: That first season, I think even your mom said Oscar was her favorite player.
0: Oscar probably was my mom's all-time favorite.
1: I think she said
0: player.
1: That to us yeah. one time.
0: Johnny Versace, go ahead.
2: Hey, Matt. I've played golf my whole life, and the member is pretty much war at every club. So any kind of cheating is going to be a problem.
0: It's crazy. Like, member guest, Ryan, fun. member, battle to the death.
1: Cutthroat.
0: Yes. But go ahead.
2: So the other thing, quick story. I played golf my whole life, like I said. I had the reverse of the hole-in-one issue with the guy that never loses a ball. He's a terrible golfer. Hits a ball up to an elevated green. I see it hit the green, and we all walk up there, and he's looking behind the hole in tall grass and finds his ball, hits it up there. And when we get up to the hole, his first ball is in the hole. So he essentially, played a provisional or whatever you want to say. And could have had the first eagle of his life.
0: He just had good luck. Yeah, well, there you go. Yeah. Johnny, I appreciate the call.
1: Have you had a hole-in-one?
0: I had two, but I had two by the time I was 15 and have never gotten another one.
1: On the Middlesbrough course?
0: Got one. My first one was at the old par 3 course we talked about. In not Meadowbrook, but the other one.
1: Oh, here in town.
0: Remember, what was that one called out on Mason Headley?
1: It's gone now.
0: It's gone. And then the second was at Middlesbrough Country Club, number 3.
1: Didn't know that.
0: And then I've never even come close since then.
1: Yeah.
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0: 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We'll take a break. Be right back. I gotta make amends here with Henry after embarrassing him about his... we'll be right back. It's Kentucky Sports
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0: I'm a little surprised you picked this.
1: This is for younger girl.
0: Okay, gotcha.
1: This is our song.
0: This always makes me think of an Obama one. And yeah. Michelle danced to this at the opening thing.
1: Vince, Merrill, and his wife, I think they did dance to this.
0: I think this is a pretty common, yeah, like, first dance at a wedding. What was Billy's? They had one. Was it like, what was it, like Stained or something?
15: No. What was with his mom? He danced to Incubus.
0: But Incubus. I'm trying to remember. Incubus. What, that's what it was.
15: With his mom, but not their first dance.
1: I can't remember what their first
0: dance was. I can't remember. They had like, Billy took less. Okay, yeah. So this, we talked about great Billy's wedding once. One, Billy can't dance at all.
1: I can't either, but he tried. He gave it a good effort.
0: He took lessons.
1: He did.
0: I give him credit. He tried.
1: He tried.
0: But for a guy who, went, when he was a kid, was a rapper,
1: especially
0: he claims to be, have been.
1: Especially such a star athlete.
0: He has no rhythm at all.
1: Zero. Like me.
0: Negative rhythm. You have more rhythm than him.
1: I don't know. But Billy at least was out there trying. He was trying.
0: He was trying.
1: Yeah. He tried the little tango, and I don't know what else they were doing out there.
15: Foxtrot.
1: Foxtrot, yes.
0: Yep. Some other ones. Just in terms of guys that were huge when they were here. Even though I think when he was the biggest was not during the Cal era. Patrick Patterson was big those first couple of years because he was kind of the centerpiece of those teams in terms of who fans related to.
1: When Patrick Patterson committed to Kentucky, they were ready to have a parade downtown. And he was like the 16th prospect in that class, but everybody was so excited that he chose Kentucky. It was a big deal. It kind of helped jumpstart KSR.
0: You know, one we're forgetting? Because it's easy to forget because he got hurt. Nerlens was huge.
1: Nerlens,
0: yeah. People would wear that box top hair.
1: Yeah.
0: You know, they would wear that in this, like, students wore. Uh-huh. I mean, Nerlens was really, really big. Matter of fact, I think Nerlens was bigger than some of the guys we mentioned in terms of how big he was at the during before he got hurt.
1: Yeah, if we're talking about popular players, kind of rock star status, he's in your top 10. Forgot about him.
0: We do need to mention, though, about Devin Booker. I mean, there were people that licked his car.
15: That's right.
1: That's pretty next level stuff. Licked his car.
15: Anybody ever licked your car?
0: Not that I know of.
15: Maybe Ryan?
0: I mean, you know.
15: You drop some ice cream on the handle.
0: I don't think so. Michael, go ahead, Michael.
15: Oh, hang on. That's my fault. There we go.
16: Cast. Yep. And
0: go ahead.
16: Real, the county, like, famous people, you know, locals have. We have two in Lebanon. We had Snare Poe, and then we had the world famous Turtle Man.
1: Oh, yeah.
15: Oh, yeah.
0: Well, Turtle Man went world famous. What is a Snare Poe?
16: I'm not 100% sure. He was just an interesting fellow that would sit on the old courthouse steps every day. You could drive by, and Snare Poe was there.
0: I got a lot of comments.
16: The rumors he was a multimillionaire. You know, that kind of thing.
0: I always liked, you know what? Appreciate the call. I always like when people think people, like there was a guy in Middlesbrough, his name was Dallas Shackelford. And people were convinced he was a multimillionaire. And I'm always like, well, why is he dressed like that? And they're like, it's just who he is.
15: That's why he's got all the money he saved in on clothes.
0: He didn't spend any. So yeah, that's a small town thing. The mystery that somebody might have a lot of money.
1: And they've got it buried in a hole in their backyard.
0: Oh yes, because the IRS.
1: Yeah.
0: They don't want them to get it. Terry, go ahead, Terry.
14: I was just calling to wonder how you could leave without Kenny Skywalker.
0: Well, because we said the Cal era. I mean, Kenny Walker, again, now if you're going to go back a little bit.
14: I apologize. I didn't hear that part. I'm sorry.
0: That's all right. Hey, okay, so I appreciate the call. Let's go back some years.
1: Okay.
0: Kyle Macy.
1: He's number one. He is number one rock star.
0: There are so many kids who are my age who are named Kyle or Macy.
1: Yep. That's right.
0: There's a whole generation of girls named Macy.
1: Uh-huh.
0: Or guys named Kyle.
1: Right.
0: My age. I mean, at Trancy, there were like five Kyles.
1: Because of him. Because of Kyle Macy.
0: That's right. Kenny Walker.
1: Yes.
0: Without question.
1: I think he's number two.
0: If you're going through there, Kyle Macy, Kenny Walker, Rex Chapman, those are your biggest players of the 70s and 80s.
1: Yes.
0: Would you agree?
1: For rock stars, yes. Those three guys.
0: 90s. Mashburn is one.
1: Yes.
0: Who's two?
1: Tony Delk.
0: See, I that's not who would come to my mind. I would say number two for me.
1: Travis Ford.
0: Maybe Travis Ford.
1: Yeah.
0: Maybe, because he's from Kentucky.
1: Uh-huh.
0: I think Antoine Walker was big because kids like to do the dance.
1: That's a good call.
0: 2000s.
1: Tayshaun.
0: Chuck Hayes.
1: Yes, that's a good call.
0: People forget how huge Chuck Hayes was during his time.
1: People loved Chuck Hayes.
0: People loved how he played.
1: Yeah. My friend named his son Chuck Hayes Jones.
0: Chuck Hayes kid.
1: Charles Hayes Jones, I think.
0: So, yes, I think that's a good cross section.
1: Yeah.
0: I think when you go back in time, think about how many people over the years, old timers, have called this show and brought up Cotton Nash.
1: Loved Cotton Nash.
0: And Louis Dampier.
1: You know,
0: those are the ones that like older people will always say to you, Cotton Nash, Louis Dampier.
1: Yeah. Trying to think of some other Cliff Hagan, because he's from Owensboro.
0: Yeah. While you're thinking, let's do DraftKings, Shannon. You ready?
15: Let's go.
0: Go to DraftKings.com. I told you on Friday I wasn't believing in the Reds. I don't, and I ended up being correct. They got swept against the Nationals. I knew that was going to happen. The spread has just come out for Kentucky Youngstown State.
1: I didn't think they were going to have a spread.
0: Well, they got one. So we're going to pick it way in advance for DraftKings. Bet five, win $250. Kentucky, just guess it. Let's just do for DraftKings rather than pick the game. Let's guess the spread.
1: All right.
0: Shannon, what is the Kentucky Youngstown State opening spread?
15: I'm going to say Kentucky 17 and a half.
1: I'm going to say Kentucky 27.
0: 27. Should I ask Henry? He is nine.
1: Yeah,
15: sure.
0: Kentucky by how many? You can't get on the microphone. Or come here real quick. Quickly. How many? How many does Kentucky win by?
17: 14.
0: 14. The answer, 23 and a half.
1: 23 and a half.
0: 23 and a half is the spread. That's high, but also kind of low against a non-Division I team.
1: And I think Will Stein's going to want to puts a lot of points on the board, light up that scoreboard that first game. So I think they'll probably go over that.
0: I hope that is correct. Bob in Jamestown, you have 15 seconds.
14: What's the new number two in fast food?
0: I don't even know what that means.
14: In 5 seconds. Burger King now is past Wendy's.
0: Is that official or just in your mind?
14: No, it's official.
0: Thank you, Bob.
15: Well, have it your way.
1: Poor Henry's mind just melted.
0: See, it's like, what a way to bring it out. We'll see you later. It's Kentucky Sports Radio.
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29: Head coach Ben Johnson announced that newly signed safety Kobe Bryant is expected to miss 4 to 6 months after undergoing knee surgery. Bryant injured his knee a week ago and was initially expected to be out for 8 to 10 weeks. Bryant signed a 3-year, $40 million deal with the Bears after winning a Super Bowl with the Seahawks last season. The Minnesota Vikings named Kyler Murray their starting quarterback. J.J. McCarthy, Vikings' first-round pick 2 years ago, will be the backup. The Los Angeles Rams held pass rusher Myles Garrett out of today's joint practice with the Cowboys because of a knee issue. Receiver Puka Nacua left practice with an undisclosed injury. Baseball, the Los Angeles Angels fired pitching coach Mike Maddox. NBA announced the defending champion New York Knicks will host LeBron James and the Philadelphia 76ers on opening night, while James and the Sixers will visit his former team, the Lakers, on Christmas Day. I'm Isaac Lohengrin.
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30: 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Yeah. Steve Covino.
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35: This is it.
30: Here's Covino and Rich.
32: What? Oh, yeah. The VIPs are here. Let's kick it. Steve Covino, Rich Davis, Danny G, our super producer, and big, sexy Ryan on the ones and twos. And I saw what I said, the big, sexy. I saw Lohengrin get all excited. He's here, too.
36: Oh, hey, Kron.
32: Hey, the Kron is here with your updates.
36: The Kron is here.
32: Always happy to see the
36: Kron. The Kron is here.
32: The Kron is here, man. So, what's again, up, I'm Covino. That is Rich Davis. Thank you, guys. And shout out to all the Vatos Locos on a Taco Tuesday. Speaking of Vatos Locos, we have a Dominican loco by the name of Big Papi stopping by later.
36: Big Papi!
32: He's got baseball trivia and prizes. We have NBA. We have NFL. We have lots to talk about on Fox Sports Radio. Let's go.
36: All right. Doing it live from the Fox Sports Radio studio. And we start today with, I would say, quarterback drama, but not really. QB1 has been announced.
37: The drama's over.
36: In Minnesota.
32: Congratulations to Kyler Murray. He did it. Starting over J.J. McCarthy. He signed that, what was it, a one-year deal?
36: $1.13 million.
32: One-year, $1.3 million deal.
36: Are still paying him $35 million. So I mean, he's doing okay. So, Cardinals on the hook for the money. Gets the starting job in Minnesota. J.J. McCarthy, you know, 2 years removed now from being the number 10 overall pick in the NFL draft. You know, going to start the season as a backup. And as Kevin O'Connell said, what are you opening over there? New
2: disinfecting the... I mean, you could have focused and rolled with it. I didn't know you had the attention span of a goldfish where you couldn't concentrate. You didn't have to acknowledge it. Not everyone could hear.
36: To me, it was like, you know when someone's chewing on carrots and it sounds like lug nuts? I felt like the quieter you were trying to be was like...
2: it was like Pee Wee Herman with the balloon. Like, it was a little loud, I know. Sorry.
36: Kevin O'Connell said that he showed enough
2: of his command of the offense to merit the nod.
36: He showed, you know, by the way.
3: That was quick.
2: Showed enough?
36: Show enough.
2: Who's the master?
36: Show enough.
2: No, he said that he showed enough, which to me, that's like, you know, when I'm looking for a real sweet response from my girlfriend, like, hey, that dinner was great, right? What'd you think? She says, it was fine. Like, that's a weak ass response. Like, showed enough. Might as well be like, yeah, he was good enough, fine.
36: You know,
2: that's not really that great to me. To me, he's a banana peel away from sitting the bench himself. That's how I think J.J. McCarthy is like right there.
3: Well, we knew he got off to a really good start because if you think back, if you flash back to the first day Vikings had fans in attendance at their OTAs, Kyler Murray threw that sweet long pass. And the I think it was a couple hundred fans there in attendance, but they were going nuts. And everyone in the comments were like, yo, chill, it's practice. But right from the jump, the Vikings fans seemed excited to have Murray in the back.
2: Dude, he's an exciting player, no diggity, no doubt, but showed enough. And that is the quote, by the way, showed enough. And I know I'm really dissecting this and overthinking it, but like, if people asked you, Danny G, how'd you get the job? Or Covino and Rich, how the hell did they get that job? Yeah, they showed enough. No, you want to hear like you earned it. You did a great job. Yo, man, you really turned some heads. You're the guy. Like, showed enough is like, sounds like you barely did enough to get that job.
36: Kevin O'Connell's thinking, listen to this guy dissect my words.
2: I don't like that. Someone said, well, they showed enough to get it. Like, no, I want people to think I'm the best. See, and that's why I got
36: it. You know, you
2: got to
36: pull the Kramer. You know how these pretzels are making me thirsty. These pretzels all making me thirsty. You're just putting the emphasis on like the wrong part of the sentence, or you're delivering it like they showed enough.
2: He showed enough.
36: How about saying a positive? Like,
2: he had command of the offense.
36: He showed enough. He, like, I look at it. He's new to the system. He showed enough already to get the nod from me, man. I look at it like a positive. Like, yo, he showed enough already. Yeah. He's been there like weeks.
2: I look at it the exact opposite. Okay. And again, that's not to take away from the earning spot. I feel like if you got the job, though, it should be handled and announced with a sense of, yeah, he's great. He earned it. Congratulations kind of thing. Not like, yeah, you know, we barely chose him.
36: Yeah, this guy has been here for a blink of an eye. And guess what, Covino? He's already showed enough.
2: Enough to me sounds like when my girlfriend says fine.
36: Like fine? What do you mean fine?
2: You mean it was great or fine?
3: Pop quiz.
36: How often, yeah,
2: and
36: movie,
2: by the way,
36: yo, what'd you think of that movie? That was sick, right?
2: It was fine.
36: The only time I wouldn't like that is if your girlfriend was giving you confirmation in different areas. Like, no, it was fine.
2: I'm just saying, like, it sounds unenthusiastic, and that's my interpretation. I'm overthinking it, Rich, but that is, as a guy that looks for validation sometimes, especially when it comes to
36: your captain validation, you love pats on the back.
2: When it comes to things I take serious, like my profession, my job, my career, like, I want to know that they think I'm the best for the job, not like I did okay, I did enough. That's how I feel about that.
36: Doesn't our show intro say, they're good enough?
2: Yeah, that's a diss. That's
36: my point. Hates it.
2: That's my point. That's meant to be like,
36: funny,
2: they're good enough to be here. That doesn't mean like they're stellar.
3: The caller says, you do good enough.
2: See, bro, I'm so glad you said that, because that that gets to where I'm leaning. Like,
36: all right,
2: fair enough. That intro is meant to be a condescending sort of, you know, they're here
3: because people are so
2: okay.
3: Negative nowadays. That's not actually bad to hear that from somebody.
2: Dude, that means okay in the grand scheme of things. Honestly, if you really want to dissect it, and that's the world we live in, I don't think J.J. McCarthy's that far behind.
3: All right, I was going to say, I got a pop quiz for you really quick, Rich.
36: And by the way, Camilo's going to get fired up today. He just poured himself a huge-ass Monster energy drink. Yeah. Do you think you need that after the ranch already went on?
2: I mean, to keep up with your hyper ass? Yeah.
36: Good enough. By the way, just to, you know, before you tell me, Danny, Kevin O'Connell, I do like his strategy, though, in saying, I want to give this team, the fans, and everyone clarity at this point. That's what he wanted to do, and that's what he sort of promised himself, because you know, the longer you drag it on, you're right. You want to give a clear message to everyone in that locker room that here's the direction we're going in to start with. Again, you're right. You want to hear, he's our leader. He's the best we got. He earned it. Not, he's good enough. Okay.
3: But I don't think he's going to say that, Covino, because he still wants J.J. McCarthy to be all in. And here's why I'm asking you this trivia question, because if I'm J.J., if you stay ready, you ain't gots to get ready. How many games has Kyler Murray missed in the regular season? Seven seasons.
2: Ooh, that's a good one. In seven seasons, how many games?
36: Can I break out my TI-82 or my Mr. Professor calculator? All right, seven seasons. And we'll average the average. Even though it's 17 now, we'll do 16 for the hell of it. 112 games. I bet you, Danny, he's missed over 50 games.
3: Wow, you went over.
36: Oh, really?
3: A good number, though.
2: I was going to simplify 39, and say 28 games.
3: Well, oh, dang. Ding, ding, ding. Covino, 30 games. 30 regular season games missed due to injury. So if you are J.J. McCarthy, be on standby.
36: And, again, it wasn't this battle where it was like, and you don't have one guy making 50 mil and another guy with very little money where it's like there's other objectives like, oh, we might want to play the guy that we're paying. All right. Kyler Murray's there in a $1 million deal, essentially. And J.J. McCarthy, he's still on that rookie contract 2 years ago, top 10 pick. So if anything, your quarterback room is where you're saving money for now. So I don't think they should be giving anyone this major vote of confidence because it is a quarterback battle.
2: But he's still your starting quarterback. Like, I think you gotta lead with smoke and mirrors here and say that he's our guy and you really believe in him. If they made a press announcement about Steve Covino and Rich Davis in the afternoons and they went to our bosses, right? They said, of all the shows in the nation, how did you choose Covino and Rich? And the quote was, they were good enough. They're good enough. Would you be pumped about that? I would not be.
36: What if Scott Shapiro and Don Martin,
2: they're good enough? But I think that was the biggest sneak diss of all time.
36: Danny, we ended up being full-time after doing what? Like a summer of fill-ins, right?
2: Yeah, they sang our praises.
36: What if the boss said, yo, they've shown command and enough to this point that they merit the nod.
2: Good enough.
36: That's
2: a quote.
36: No, it's not good enough.
2: But good enough is what's like, that's the headline. That's sort of like what people are leading with.
36: He never said good enough. He said he shows command.
2: It's in quotes, bro. And the good enough explains, showed command of his offense enough to merit the nod.
36: Well, don't let your...
2: To me, that says, and again, it's interpretation.
36: Don't let your ego get in the
2: way.
36: It's
2: bare minimum.
36: You're the guy that always says...
2: The bare minimum enough.
36: You guys, you're the one that always says your ego is not your amigo. So Kyler Murray should take this opportunity, run with it, not worry about verbiage. However, if you want to go back, if we go back in the Covino and Rich time machine.
2: Oh, boy.
36: What is it? The August already? Jesus. It was months ago. When Kyler Murray spoke about his first interactions with J.J. McCarthy. Do you remember this, Danny G? We talked about it on the show.
3: Of course, yes.
36: And J.J. McCarthy and Kyler had a completely different impression of each other. If you remember, Kyler went in thinking, I'm the veteran, I'll help this kid. And J.J. went in thinking, like, we're equals.
2: Yeah.
36: And if you listen to the audio, Ryan, I know you got it. Let's start with Kyler Murray, who's new in the whole Vikings universe.
2: And by the way, yes, veteran, but only, what, we already said 7 years in. It's not like he's some old Joey Flacco
36: But he's not a veteran that's proven. Now, exactly. If he was the guy that's playoff wins and, you know, the guy that's, you know, been to the playoffs multiple times, Kyler Murray was sort of a failed experiment that you know has talent. So this was his first, I guess you would say, first impression of J.J. McCarthy.
1: It's been great. Obviously, I know he's a younger guy, so any way I can help him, obviously, I feel like, you know, I've played 7 years now, going on eight, so I'm considered a veteran, even though I don't see myself as that. Give him any knowledge that he needs. Again, you know, we're both competitors, and I know, you know, we both want what's best for the team.
4: Been receptive to hearing criticism?
1: Of course. Yeah, he's overly acceptive, you know, and he's always communicating, asking questions, stuff like that, so it's been good.
36: And so Kyler's impression is like, I'm the veteran on this young buck. It's my pleasure to teach him. Meanwhile, J.J. McCarthy made it seem like there were two bros hanging.
5: No, it's just like two guys in a classroom. You know, he sits on one side, I sit on the other side, and it's the coach's responsibility to teach us and coach us. So,
6: is there any awkwardness, like, between you two?
5: Awkwardness, you know, it's just like the same feeling, you know, when you're in high school and there's another person on the other side of the room. That's just kind of how it is. So I wouldn't say there's any awkwardness.
2: Until today.
0: Sounds like you have zero relationship.
2: Well, that was early on. But hey, you know what? Minnesota, I'm curious if the Vikings fan base, who I'd love to hear from, by the way, do you like the move?
3: Why don't you call our boss and kiss up some more?
2: Let me kiss ass. Hey, Scott.
0: I like the move. If Murray could stay healthy, I think it's, yeah, he's the spark plug.
2: But is that the opportunity, Danny? You know how we saw Sam Darnold not only get an opportunity, but like do the unimaginable for the Seahawks last year. We saw Baker Mayfield after that amazing spot start with the Rams have a whole new beginning and some great years now in Tampa.
3: We said it on our show back when the Vikings first got him, Rich. I remember us saying that it was almost like a 1 year tryout.
2: And you know what? He could do he could do with it what he wants. And
0: well, apparently there's a sizable gap. If we want to go over the full story, they say that McCarthy showed incremental progress this summer, but couldn't close the sizable gap that already existed with Murray. Like, Murray's more of a talent. There's no question there at all.
3: And remember, speaking of injuries, JJ missed a lot of time due to his own injury.
0: And he's younger. Yeah. He's still got time.
3: He's still learning.
0: Yeah.
3: He's
0: 23 for a reference.
3: There were further comments from O'Connell, by the way. He said, he's talking about Murray here. He's got the skill set and the abilities, not only just from the standpoint of accuracy and his ability to affect the game with his athleticism, but he's also proven to be smart, hardworking, and be able to take in a lot of the information and churn that out. Now, we really want to give him the opportunity to really start building a comfort level, not only with the system, but with the guys.
0: And he's shown enough. He's shown enough. So that's the update. Congratulations, Kyler Murray is your QB1 for the Minnesota Vikings. 877-99 on Fox. Not surprised.
2: Most of us said they said a significant gap.
0: Incremental, sizable gap.
2: Man,
0: I think
2: you're a fan of that big gap.
0: Yeah. Mind the gap.
2: Mind the gap. But so if you're a Vikings fan, remember yesterday we actually said that NFC North is interesting to begin with? If Kyler Murray does surprise people, I mean, that team, because Kevin O'Connell's the quarterback whisperer, right? That's, you know.
0: Kyler Murray's more star power, too, though. Be honest. I think that matters.
2: McCarthy was for a minute with his eye makeup, eye paint, and, you know, when he was with Harbaugh, Michigan, you know. I think fans
0: get more excited, though, about a Kyler Murray.
2: If you're a Vikings fan, this is a very low risk, high reward. Very similar to, you know, how I feel about Debo on the Niners. Like, 1 year, $5 million guaranteed. Like, yeah. Shoot your shot. Roll the dice. I think Kyler Murray is a good opportunity, especially when you're competing against Jordan Love and LaFleur, who's going to be coaching for his job. Let's be honest. He's one of those guys that if they don't turn a corner this year, there might be people in Green Bay saying might be time to move on from LaFleur if they just can't get to that next level. Chicago with Caleb Williams and Ben Johnson. Last year, they looked as like, yo, a big step. This year, maybe a bigger step. And we're forgetting about Dan Campbell and that Lions team who really came into their own the last couple of years. That's a really tough division. Really a tough division. So, you know, for Minnesota to compete, they need to be decisive. And that decisive move was made and said, hey, it's Kyler Murray's team right now.
0: Yeah, that's basically it. So that's the news there. And it just gets you more fired up for the NFL season, Rich.
2: Do you like the decisive?
0: By the way, I started Hard Knocks last night.
2: Do you like when they? I was going to. Tonight is the night.
3: It's not yet, right, Rich?
0: Yo, you got to start quarterback.
3: It's nice that one of you watches NFL programming.
2: No. Tonight's the night, Danny. Last night, my wife.
0: You didn't even watch quarterback. It's quarterback. I'm saying Hard Knocks.
2: Oh no, I'm gonna watch that.
0: Hard Knocks is only one episode in.
3: The second episode is on tonight for Hard Knocks.
0: So that's why I said it's really
3: Seattle
0: worth
3: Seahawks,
0: the watch.
3: By the way.
0: If all the Kyler Murray talk and all the NFL talk that we get to doesn't do the trick, Hard Knocks does. You're way off. You're way behind on quarterback on Netflix.
2: I'll watch. You know what I was thinking about doing? Maybe not here, but you know, we do other jobs, Sirius XM, podcasts. You know, we're doing a million things. I feel like I need a day to be like, I'm taking off of everything and just telling my kids and wife, like, leave me alone and just go in like the office of the bedroom or something and just lay down and watch what I want to watch. Does every dad fantasize about that? Like, everyone just leave me alone. Isaac's giving me the nod. I know I'm reading his mind. You go away, you go away, you go
0: that
2: away.
0: That sounds like a Rich problem. It's the Sebastian Maniscalco routine where he's like, what is it with the man caves? Right? You don't need a man caves. My dad had a man cave. It was called the house.
2: Listen,
0: meaning, you know, like, you're the
2: the king of your domain here, right?
36: I know, tell him to beat it. But what I'm saying is,
2: tell him dad's watching quarterback
36: every day when there's games and practice and baseball and flag football and back to school last night. It's very hard by the time when everyone's winding down at the end of the night.
2: That's why
36: you think I got time to binge quarterback? I want to. Which is why honestly I want to tell everyone to beat it.
2: I'm a single divorced dad, so I'm not saying
36: you have a lot of
2: time
36: on your hands.
2: No. I'm not saying I don't have the answers, but that's where divide and conquer comes in. You got to be at back to school night, you nerd. You have to go. Your wife can't go, and you.
36: I don't
2: want to
36: meet my kid's teacher so I can watch Joe Burrow.
3: Also, though, Rich, it's a bad excuse. Though you've had time to watch that stupid thing, Doink or Dink, whatever it was.
2: Exactly.
3: You watched the entire series of Hawk, which was horrible.
36: Yeah. So why? Because he's a golfer.
2: No, you're making dumb choices with that. By the way, we all make dumb choices. But wifey,
3: you're drafting really bad TV shows.
2: You can stay home and do that. You're picking weak ass shows to watch, and now you got to catch up tonight. Hard Knocks. It's really great. Sam Darnold throwing dimes. Just seeing their story. Who's number 8? Price.
3: Mm-hmm.
2: This kid's looking quick, dude. So you got to check it out. And yeah, we're getting fired up about it, especially if your baseball team's out of it.
36: I feel like
2: something else to focus on.
36: Quarterback and Hard Knocks. I'm assuming. I'm guessing, correctly assuming, done by different production companies. One's on HBO, one's on Netflix.
2: Mm-hmm.
36: But are they done in a similar, would you say, quality-wise similar?
2: No way, because Hard Knocks is narrated by Liev Schreiber.
3: Yeah.
2: It's got that 24-7.
3: It feels like, yeah, it feels like, no, not that shit, not that bad one.
36: I'm watching Hawk, guys, sorry.
2: No, not that one.
3: Yeah, no, Hard Knocks feels a tier, like, in the top tier.
2: Yeah, Hard Knocks, you're following the training camp.
36: Okay, so I'm just saying, like, but there is something about the private, detailed life of the quarterbacks and when they did receiver. I think Netflix does a hell of a job, too, on that show.
2: They do a great job. Yeah, it's just different.
36: I'll tell you the
2: quarterbacks.
36: I've watched both, not this season, but I will tonight, guys. I think the biggest difference to me is watching something that's sort of happening versus happened. Like, when I watched Receiver last year, Danny, it recapped the Niners when they lost. And the whole time, I know how it's going to end. Hard Knocks, you're sort of watching the stories unfold like you're like a week behind real time, right?
2: Yeah. That's, on Hard Knocks, yeah.
36: There's something a little cooler about that to me.
2: Yeah, it's sort of in real time. They're in training camp as the show goes on. So they're turning that out. Episode 2 tonight.
3: Here we go, but making more excuses for why you haven't watched a 2-month-old show.
2: And yes, Rich is right. School does start tomorrow here on the West Coast. So it was like a back-to-school night last night here for LA USD.
36: You know what that means? The kids are going to go to sleep early tonight. So tonight might be the night.
2: Yeah.
36: Look at that.
2: But yeah, congratulations to Kyler Murray. He showed enough. He got the starting gig sort of by default because J.J. McCarthy didn't seem ready. They said sizable gap difference, right?
36: Imagine I finally sit down to watch these shows and that's when my wife gives me the little wink like, hey, I'm like, I can't, honey. I promised Danny I would watch quarterback.
3: You can do both at the same time.
36: Now you're talking.
2: Look at Rich. Rich is like, I'm so resistible. Irresistible.
36: I'm irresistible.
2: That I might get the wink tonight.
36: Honey, I have Joe Flacco is calling me.
3: I know we have a lot of affiliates in Arizona. Let me ask you a Cardinals question because we obviously just saw them in the Hall of Fame game. You guys were prisoners of the moment with Carson Beck.
2: I'm a fan of him, I loved watching him
3: in college.
36: We had a great time at that stadium. Kavino and I have been there. Mm-hmm. Cardinal fans are great people. Good fan base. But I did say yesterday, and I can't take it back, I said they are the ass of the NFC, really, right?
3: Well, you were asking Vikings fans to call in, and you're wondering how Vikings fans are feeling today. I wonder how Cardinals fans feel, because no more Kyler Murray. And they potentially are going to have a tall pocket passer in Carson Beck.
36: Yeah.
3: So the complete opposite of Murray. And I'm thinking that for Cardinals fans, it's probably going to be refreshing.
36: But here's the thing. If you have Carson Beck, new coach, new vibe, new everything in Arizona, do you wish Kyler Murray the best? Or are you like, F that guy?
2: No, because when you're in a relationship and you ever been in a relationship and they're like, things are going to be different this time. You're like, I've seen it all. I know what this relationship's going to be. It's not going to be different. That's how they feel about Kyler Murray. However, he could be a different guy in Minnesota.
36: But I'm saying, I think it also depends.
2: In this system.
36: If some girl breaks your heart, you don't necessarily root for her next relationship.
2: No.
36: But if you guys broke up amicably or you did the breaking up, you're probably thinking, I want her to be happy. I hope she meets a good
2: Kyler
36: guy.
2: Kyler Murray could step out and be the man here.
36: I'm saying, like, to me, I watch Pete Alonso as a Mets fan. And I hope he slays it in Baltimore. I saw he got a two-home run game, his first multi-home run game for the Orioles the other day. I'm like, way to go, Polar Bear.
2: My point
36: now,
2: is,
36: now when a guy leaves your team.
2: You knew what he was going to do with the Cardinals. Yeah. I don't think that was going to change.
36: All right.
2: That's all I was saying with that. And I don't think they wish him anything bad.
36: Are both of those teams last place teams no matter what?
3: I don't think so. I think the Cardinals are going to surprise some.
36: Who
3: some
36: the Cardinals going to? Who are they going to jump over? The Niners, Rams, or Seahawks?
3: Well, hey, I'm not saying they're a playoff team, but I think they're better
36: than. I
3: said
36: a last place team.
3: Okay, but how many wins do you think they're going to? Yeah, hey, there's a difference, right?
2: Last place.
3: Yeah, no, there's there's teams that are
2: they
3: ascending.
2: Can improve, yeah.
3: Exactly, and there's teams that are going the wrong direction.
36: Dude, I'm not even saying. My Niners are old. They are. They got their AARP cards. All of them. Whole team. 49ers are old, but they're really good on paper if they stay healthy. The Rams, a Super Bowl favorite, and the Seahawks are your defending champs. The Cardinals have to play six games against those three teams. One could argue they're lucky if they are 1-5 in those six games.
2: You make fun of those AARP cards, but they offered me a trunk organizer if I signed up.
36: That's fantastic.
2: A trunk organizer? I mean, for free with the card.
36: That sounds like a hell of a deal, bro.
2: You laugh now, but when you see how organized my trunk looks.
36: I'm not looking at your trunk.
2: Then. See what you
3: Rich,
2: say then.
3: Vegas only has the Cardinals with a total of 3.5 wins.
36: You know why? Wes, do you know why?
2: By the way, Wes hits us up. Wes from Idaho. He goes, Carson Beck's going to be a problem. Is that a good thing or a bad thing? Carson Beck is going to be a problem. Does he mean like he's going to be a problem for the team or a problem in the league?
36: I like Carson Beck only because I've made fun of him being goofy for a while. And, you know, he did show you know, some signs of leadership. And then
3: I just saw Rich pulling up the Cardinals schedule.
36: Oh,
2: you can only be so goofy if you're a QB in the NFL.
36: Hold on now. Let's do this.
6: The Rich loves to look at the schedule game.
36: Schedule watching.
2: Yeah. Oh, wait. So we're about to find out the Cardinals record?
36: It's NFL season, which means who loves to look ahead of the schedule more than I do?
2: Actually, I went from hating this to actually enjoying it. All right, let's see how bad the Cardinals are going to be.
36: I mean, the reality, Danny, is that some people like to live in the moment, week to week. You know, players be like, you know, one game at a time. Me, I'm looking like, who are they playing week 8? I've calculated. Let's look at the Cardinals, who are favored in Vegas to maybe hit 4 wins. 3.5 is your over under. I'm gonna be very honest. Let's go. We start the season in Los Angeles. Mean against the lovebird, Justin Herbert? That guy's in love. Got the hottest girl in the biz and Jim Harbaugh and Mike McDaniel. Oh my God, they're 0-1. All right, 0-1.
3: Carson Beck is gonna upset them for week 1.
36: Fired. Now they're playing the defending champion Seahawks.
2: You know, Danny G, you laugh, though. There's always one surprise, though. There's always
36: 0-2.
2: All right, who's next week?
36: The Seahawks. Get out of here. Then they go to the 40 at 49ers. 0-3.
3: Definitely going to upset your Niners.
36: And then you go across.
3: Yeah, they always play your Niners.
36: Then you go across the country to play the Giants. 0-4. Then you play the Lions. 0-5. You play the Rams, 0-6. You play the Broncos, 0-7. You play at the Cowboys, 0-8.
3: You're not even going to give them one win in that stretch. Come on.
2: Hold on. They got to win something there.
36: According to Vegas right now, the Giants, even though it's so far out because you could do those futures bets, the Giants are 7.5-point favorites in that game.
2: Okay. So 0-what we're at? 0-7?
36: Or no, at 9.
2: Oh, my God.
36: Seahawks again, 0-10. Rams again, 0-10. Chiefs, 0-11. Commanders.
3: This doesn't make any sense last week on the show, you were saying Carson Beck was going to shock the world.
36: All right.
2: Not only were we saying it, remember Colin Cowherd was like, he looks like a bona fide starting quarterback.
36: Get this, sucker. This team, and they play the Raiders, and they play the Niners. They play the Saints and the Jets. And get this, according to Las Vegas, I found this out by scrolling now. Isaac Lohenkron. Hold on to your hat.
2: No, I do feel like there's a flaw here.
36: Hold on to your hat.
2: He wears that Water Buffalo hat like he's from the Flintstones. He wears a Nikolai Volkov hat, Isaac Lohenkron.
36: Isaac, get a load of this, buddy boy. The Cardinals, if you go by point spreads, are underdogs in all 17 games they play. Vegas would tell you they're going to go 0-17 if there's not an upset.
2: Yeah,
36: underdogs.
2: That's why that's BS.
36: They're underdogs to the Jets. They're underdogs to the Saints and the Raiders, which means
2: we talked about
0: how
36: you guys aren't even underdogs to the Jets.
0: I know, but the composure, we saw visible composure and poise from Carson Beck. So I don't necessarily buy into that.
7: 0-17.
0: No.
7: I'll be generous. 2-15. I think there's a 2-win team.
0: Wes, who's chiming in live, who's going over to schedule two, he has it at 7-10. We know Wes, so he 7-10.
7: 7-10.
0: He has. I'm looking at his breakdown here. You could chime in and chat live too and talk smack all you want. At Covino and Rich FSR.
7: See what that guy's smoking.
0: You could watch 7-10. The show.
7: All right. Hey, we got more Covino.
0: Yeah, Rich. Well, that's more believable than 0-17.
7: I don't know, dude. We'll talk about it more next. Maybe we'll go over the Vikings next. And listen, we'll get to some more NFL. And of course, the NBA schedule was released. And did the New York defending champion Knicks get dissed? We'll get to that. Plus, Wade Boggs is ripped. So much to get to. So little time. CNR right here on FSR.
0: Every sports season is built on preparation, studying the trends, and making necessary adjustments to reach the ultimate goal. The ultimate goal is to be ripped like Wade Boggs.
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4: Hello, baby!

0: Yeah. Beck's coming in like,
1: you put Fred
0: dude,
1: Warner.
0: He's pretty
1: you
0: good.
1: You put Fred Warner spying on him. You think that's the same outcome? Get out of here.
2: This is good feedback here. This is from...
1: I'm not saying 0-17. I said I think under 3.5.
2: User VX9 says, Beck is really, really good. Yeah, they may surprise you, Rich. Their defense is doo-doo.
1: Yeah, dude,
2: but
1: there's a
2: lot of potential there, so give it time.
1: Guess who was good when they were really, really young? Look at Peyton Manning. And, like, there's growing pains.
2: Ben, to your room.
1: Not Alan Thicke growing pains. Rest in peace.
2: Are there any boners?
1: Growing pains, good one. I do think that this is a two-win at tops team. Look at their schedule. I don't want to go over it all again, but not only do they have to play the Niners, Seahawks, and Rams twice each, they have to play the AFC West, which means Chiefs, Broncos, Chargers. They're going to get their ass whooped on a week-to-week basis.
2: It's fair. It's fair. You know, based on what we know right now, and the reason we even bring up the Cardinals is because, again, of Kyler Murray and his new adventures in Minnesota.
1: Note the best part about preseason football when we talk about it as we go to ILO for an update in a second. The best part about preseason football and the preseason of the NFL, you could make an argument for 85% of the teams, like, you know, they can make a run, make the playoffs, because you know the parity in the league that it warrants that conversation. There's only a couple teams where you're like, they're still far away. I mean, you know, like, no offense, Danny, I love your Raiders and what they have. They're one of the few teams that you're like, not yet. But if they did, you wouldn't be like baffled.
3: Yeah, but again, the Cardinals just need four wins for you to hit the over. I bet you they have a four-win season.
1: Look at the schedule again. Tell me where those four wins come from as I go to ILO. ILO, what's it doing, buddy?
4: Hey, fellas, and for those of you watching on the stream, I'm excited to debut a new look right now. I've been working out and hopefully seeing the fruits of it.
0: Wow, anyway, man. Are you on that Wade Boggs workout?
4: It's really interesting because, what can I say? I think the results speak for themselves. Unfortunately, the Wade Boggs tanning strategy leaves much to be desired. Busy day in the NFL. The Minnesota Vikings named Kyler Murray their starting quarterback. J.J. McCarthy, their first-round pick 2 years ago, will serve as the backup. Murray will be the Vikings' fourth different opening day starting quarterback in the last 4 years. Staying in the NFC North, Chicago Bears head coach Ben Johnson announced that newly signed safety Kobe Bryant is expected to miss 4 to 6 months after undergoing knee surgery. Bryant injured his knee a week ago and was initially expected to be out for 8 to 10 weeks. Bryant signed a 3-year, $40 million deal with the Bears after winning a Super Bowl with the Seahawks last season. Los Angeles Rams held pass rusher Myles Garrett out of today's joint practice with the Cowboys because of a knee issue. Receiver Puka Nacua left practice with an undisclosed injury. In Major League Baseball, the Los Angeles Angels fired pitching coach Mike Maddox. The NBA announced that the defending champion New York Knicks will host LeBron James and the Philadelphia 76ers on opening night, October 20th. James and the Sixers will visit his former team, the Lakers, on Christmas Day. Back to Covino and Goldfish. I mean, Covino and Rich.
0: Hey, Lohenkron, the Kron with the update. Kron.
1: The Kron is here.
2: Or was that Weed Boggs, bro? Body by Boggs.
1: Yo, let me ask you this.
2: Yeah.
1: J.J. McCarthy, if you remember the devastating injury before the kid even got a chance to play. Remember that? Like, it was like, oh, man, for real? And he was, you know, so he was like Hansel, so hot right now, coming off of that national championship with Jim Harbaugh in Michigan. Then he doesn't play, comes back. I don't want to put you guys on the spot, but how many games do you think he played last year?
2: I don't know. It wasn't even half the season, right? Yeah, it was less than half the season.
1: Says here, played in 10 games.
2: 10?
1: And
2: wow,
1: he was 6-4 in those games. 11 tutties, 12 picks. So for a rookie, that's on par. You know, you're gonna get your picks out of the way rookie year. So interesting spot for him to know that he came off of 10 starts in a winning campaign, essentially 6-4, right? That you're on pace for about 10 wins in the NFL with that and just will not move along. He's going to be a backup quarterback. But you're right, Kyler Murray, so injury prone that who knows, right? All right, we got more Covino and Rich, and we are going to get to the NBA. They released the schedule and there's some questions. So we'll get to all that next right here on Fox Sports Radio.
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5: 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Jason Smith and Mike Harmon are dropping knowledge like this.
11: These guys are sick, look, man.
12: Because I've said from the beginning, and going into when Caitlin Clark first showed up to the WNBA, they can't handle success, right? You got to be able to handle success, and you can't do it. And they've still shown there 3 years later they can't do it. But and now this is where I zig when you think I'm going to zig. Because this is still, this storyline is still the biggest story in sports. And Carrington coming out today and saying her white privilege comment that she put on social media and tagged the Indiana Fever on wasn't about the Sophie Cunningham foul.
13: Really?
12: It was, says it wasn't about that. I'm like, okay. So apparently it was about something else involving the Indiana Fever in the game because she tagged them. But, you know, and I see this and I go, man, the W, like one day, like the powers that be, like Kathy Edward wants to wake up and go, can I just have one day? Nope. Here we got this. We're dealing. We got this. You know, I've told you for a long time, she's done, right? And I know they're trying to limp to the offseason. She's in the last year of her contract and they're trying to limp to the offseason where they can replace her with their David Stern that can grab the league with all of the attention it's getting and push it forth into, okay, now we're acting like, hey, we're one of the big five, right? With baseball, not even hockey. We're one of the big four now, right? They talk about us. We're relevant. We're here. They need that. And I've said, friend, and congratulations to everybody else who wants to go out on podcasts and say, I don't know that they can afford to wait until the end of this year to replace her. Because I know that's why she's not weighing in on things, because they most likely want their new commissioner to come in and set things up. I don't know that they can afford to wait. Like, I know that, can we just wait a little bit longer, No, I don't know that they can, because every single day.
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8: Here's something pretty disturbing I discovered while researching this podcast. This is what it actually says on the Los Angeles Police Department website. The site states that the Adult Missing Persons Unit investigates 3,200 cases a month, and 70% of those missing people are found or returned voluntarily within 2 or 3 days. It goes on to explain, and I quote here, "Since being a missing person is not a crime, police are given a very limited role while conducting these types of investigations." At the bottom of the webpage, it gets more disturbing. There's a section titled, "What if they never returned?" And here's the official police advice. In such situations, you may want to enlist the services of a private investigator to assist in your search. If you can't afford a PI, the police elaborate, quote, "Another option would be to contact the Salvation Army, which has a missing persons locator program." There is not a single sentence on the LAPD website that would lead a loved one of a missing person to have any faith that the police would properly investigate it. What the LAPD is basically saying is, if someone you love goes missing, don't overreact. They'll probably turn up, unless they don't, in which case you should get someone besides the police to look into it. All this is my way of saying, if the police took missing persons cases as seriously as they do, say, bank robberies, I wouldn't have had to do this podcast in the first place and end up chasing a violent criminal halfway around the country. I'm Neil Strauss, and you can hear the full story of To Live and Die in L.A.
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10: The Minnesota Vikings today named Kyler Murray their starting quarterback. J.J. McCarthy, the Vikings' first-round pick 2 years ago, will be the backup. Chicago Bears head coach Ben Johnson announced that newly signed safety Kobe Bryant is expected to miss 4 to 6 months after undergoing knee surgery. Bryant injured his knee early in training camp, was initially expected to be out for 8 to 10 weeks. Bryant signed a 3-year, $40 million deal with the Bears after winning a Super Bowl last season with the Seattle Seahawks. Los Angeles Rams held pass rusher Myles Garrett out of today's joint practice with the Cowboys because of a knee issue. Receiver Puka Nacua left practice with an undisclosed injury. Baseball, the Los Angeles Angels today fired pitching coach Mike Maddox. The NBA announced that the defending champion New York Knicks will play host to LeBron James and the Philadelphia 76ers on opening night, October 20th. I'm Isaac Lohenkron.
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14: I took it back to my East Coast roots.
15: Come on, do it for a jersey. 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
16: Walking here, up your
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10: All right. Tonight, guys, I'm going to watch Quarterback and Hard Knocks.
16: You should.
10: I'm in the mindset now.
16: Yeah.
10: I'm in the mood.
16: Honestly, if you got anything out of that, it's these shows and hopefully ours gets you fired up for football.
10: I mean, I'm fired up just going over dumb schedules with you guys about the Cardinals. If that got me fired up, then
16: by the way, all the feedback split on that, too.
10: I said the Cardinals are going to win two games tops, and Danny's like, come on, man. They'll at least win four. I'm like, no.
16: And for those of you keeping score at home, we skipped the Falcons game.
17: Yeah, Rich skipped the Falcons.
10: When we were going over the Vikings.
17: Schedule watching, -1.
10: When we went over the Vikings schedule, I landed at 8-8. I'm like, how is that possible? We forgot the Falcons, so I'll go 9-8.
16: But 8.5 was
10: the Vegas over-under.
16: So we're Covino and Rich. Fox Sports Radio on a Taco Tuesday, August 11th.
10: We're all just guessing, but in the most fun, educated way. You try. You know, you do your homework, but...
17: And if Rich didn't get to your favorite team yet, don't worry. It'll be coming up, and he'll be wrong about their schedule,
10: too. No doubt, for sure. Danny G, interestingly enough, Covino's like, you know what Vegas does is just really a more calculated AI-educated version of what we just did.
16: Yeah.
10: I mean, because...
16: And they're usually... pretty accurate.
10: You look at a schedule and you're really just taking guesses based on little glimpses of what you're seeing based on the past as well.
16: And you know the vibe of the teams, right? And how good they're going to be. And some will surprise you and some won't. But you got a pretty decent understanding.
10: You know what the best part of preseason football is? Well, A, knowing that the real season.
16: It's a clean slate for everybody.
10: Yeah, the real season's coming soon.
16: It's a new start.
10: It's a clean slate. And
16: there's hope for all.
10: And there was months and months for all your banged up players to get healthy. So no one's really dealing with the injury bug quite yet, knock on wood. So you're sort of like... You have this weird, like, optimistic, cool hope.
16: Yeah. That's the start of every season.
10: That, like, you know, because you remember the teams that were 3-14 and made the playoffs the next year, or the teams that were in, like, the AFC or NFC championship or divisional round that pooped the bed the next year, and all of a sudden they stink. So the fun is, like, no one knows.
16: It's not called pooping the bed. It's called a grumpy.
10: Grumpy.
16: Remember the Johnny Depp story?
10: I do remember the Johnny Depp story.
16: Hey, you know what else is a common theme this preseason, this training camp? We see it on Hard Knocks, and I'm so excited for episode two tonight, is how the offense is fighting with the defense.
17: Yep.
16: We talked about the Chiefs
17: yesterday. I told you
16: about
17: that yesterday.
16: We talked about the Raiders and Max Crosby and Cousins. And yeah, we get it. You know, tension's high. You have a lot to prove. But, man, they were going at it in Seattle. So we tried to decide yesterday, is that friction or fire? Is that the fire you want to see, or is that the friction that you don't want?
10: I don't know. Yesterday, you know, after we were on, you know, we got the Odd Couple, and I was talking to Ephraim.
16: Yeah. He said you don't want that.
10: And he said,
16: stay away from the quarterback.
10: He's like,
16: man.
10: Yo, you know, he comes from an offensive lineman background, and he's like, yo, if that happens in camp amongst your own team, he goes, then all of a sudden the offensive line is strategizing, like, yo, we got to get him back, and then the defense is thinking that. Now you're fighting with your own team. And he's like, that's a no-no. Like, he goes, Max Crosby's intense, but you don't go pushing around Kirk Cousins.
16: It's funny, too, because what they're preaching, and we're talking about a championship-caliber team, the Seahawks on Hard Knocks, is what makes a team a championship team is the camaraderie, is the trust that they have in each other, right? And the love and family that they create as an organization.
18: One pitch. There's a swing and a fly ball. Hammer back in a deep right center.
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18: Good evening, everyone, and welcome once again to Louisville Bats Baseball. Thanks so much for being with us on a windy Tuesday night here in downtown Louisville. It's the opening game of a six-game series between the Bats and the Toledo Mudhens. Alongside Jim Kelch, I'm Nick Curran in the GE Appliances Press Box here at Louisville Slugger Field. Carl Blanton back in the studio tonight. The Bats come home after having dropped 5 of 6 in St. Paul last week, but the Bats snapped a 5-game losing streak on Sunday as they broke out offensively to pick up an 11-3 win. The Bats got four home runs in the game, back-to-back shots from Francisco Urbaez and Edwin Arroyo in the second, Michael Toley a two-run shot in the fourth, and then Will Banfield with a punctuation mark, a ninth-inning home run to help the Bats to the win. So Louisville enters play tonight, 51-61 overall, 12-27 in the second half, and again snapped that five-game skid. The Mudheads, meanwhile, are 53-60 overall, 19-20 in the second half. They snapped a four-game losing streak of their own with a 3-1 win over Omaha on Sunday. They have dropped four of their last six, five of their last seven, and nine of their last 12 games. Pitching matchup for the series opener here tonight. It'll be the left-hander Brandon Williamson, the Reds rehabber, going to the mound for the Bats. His second rehab start with Louisville, 2-3 in six starts with the Reds this year, a 6.11 ERA. It's the righty Dylan File on the mound for the Mudhens. He's 6-7 in 21 appearances, 20 starts with a 5.33 ERA. Hoping for baseball tonight. It sounds like we will not start on time. Watching some weather in the area, we'll see how things go. But as usual, we'll take you on through the Big O Tires pregame show. 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
18: 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Transactions involving the Bats and Reds over the last couple of days. Yesterday, the Reds announced that they had optioned to this Bats team infielder, outfielder Ivan Johnson. The corresponding move not announced until today. We'll get to that. Also yesterday, it was announced that right-hander Trevor Kuncel has gone on the Bats 7-day injured list. Injury given on that, but he goes on retro to Friday. So Kuncel to the injured list. Today, the Reds announced that they had transferred from this Bats team to Double-A Chattanooga right-hander Thomas Farr. With that move, righty Kevin Abel, promoted from Chattanooga to the Bats, will not be his Triple-A debut when he appears in a game. He made his Triple-A debut with Louisville last year. At the big league level today, the Reds transfer to the 60-day injured list. Right-hander Hunter Green undergoing that right elbow surgery. With that move, Nick Lodolo, the left-hander, returned from an injury rehab assignment, reinstated from the Reds' 15-day injured list to make well, room on the active roster. Zach McCambly, the right-hander, was optioned to this Bats team. He is not active here tonight. And to fill that spot for IJ, Michael Tolia selected to the Major League roster. His contract selected by the Reds. Tolia will not be making his big league debut when he appears in a game with the Reds. Will make his Reds debut. What a year he's had here. Congratulations to Michael Tolia. Back to the big leagues. Chase Petty, by the way, active with his Bats team tonight. Ivan Johnson is as well. He is in the lineup for Louisville. Hope you got all those. Jim?
0: That is what we call a slew of transactions, and you save the best of the second to last. We're so thrilled for Michael Tolia to go to the big leagues. What a year he's had down here with the Bats. We hope it can continue to a certain degree in the big leagues with the Reds. Meanwhile, good news, bad news on this side. The good news is the Reds snapped a 9-game losing streak at St. Paul on Sunday with that 11-3 win. The bad news is the Bats have not been able to get anything going since the All-Star break. They're now 4-18 since the All-Star break with a run differential of minus 67, meaning they've been outscored by 67 runs since the All-Star break in those 22 games. Their season run differential sits at negative 54. That is fifth worst in the International League. And if you think that's bad, how about the team that has the worst run differential in the International League this year? How about the Baltimore Orioles AAA club, the Norfolk Tides? They are minus 145. So if you think minus 54 is bad for the Bats, you wouldn't want to be the Norfolk Tides sitting at minus 145. Meanwhile, the Reds in action tonight on the road in Chicago after dropping three and being swept in that series at Washington over the weekend. Off day yesterday. Back at it against the Chicago White Sox tonight, starting a 3-game series against the team that, while they are just 5 games above 500, are the first-place team in the American League Central, the Chicago White Sox. That game will start tonight at 7:40 Cincinnati time. Nick Lodolo, whom Nick mentioned, back activated and going to pitch for the Reds tonight. He'll go against Sean Burke of the White Sox. That's news and notes for this Tuesday night. We'll take a break. When we come back, a look at the International League's second half standings here on Sports Talk 790.
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18: Back on our Big O Tires pregame show, check of the International League standings. We check how they look in the second half, headed into play tonight. And Scranton, Wilkes-Barre, and Indianapolis in a virtual tie on top. Scranton, Wilkes-Barre percentage points ahead at 24-13. Indianapolis is 25-14. Worcester only a half game back. The Red Sox are 24-14, along with Durham. St. Paul is only a game out at 24-15. So five teams within a game of first place in the second half. Rochester and Omaha are then three back. Buffalo four back. Gwinnett is five out, along with Charlotte. Columbus six back at 19-20, along with Nashville and these Toledo Mudhens. Lehigh Valley's 18-21. Syracuse 17-21. Memphis, the first half champ, just 16-23 in the second half. Jacksonville 15-23. Iowa 15-24. The Bats are 12-27. Norfolk 11-26. Both 13 games out. That's how they look headed into play in the second half around the league on this Tuesday. We'll break on our Big O Tires pregame show. When we come back, we hear from Bats president Greg Galliatt to tell us all about this six-game homestand and series. This is Bats Baseball on Sports Talk 790.
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18: Back in Louisville Slugger Field, Bats and the Mudhens open a six-game set tonight, joined by Bats president Greg Galliatt. Greg, great to see you. And well, a lot going on this week, starting tonight, Always Taco Tuesday, Margarita Madness. It's also Coast Guard Night. We know all the great stuff Wednesday, kind of senior day, half-price tickets, and then the senior stroll around the bases along with baseball bingo. Jump to Thursday. Thrifty Thursday, very popular. Also a dog night, a good night to bring your best friend out and enjoy the game.
8: It is, and we love dog nights here at the ballpark, and looking forward to doing this one on Thursday night combined with a Thrifty Thursday. So the dog owners will have the opportunity to get discount hot dogs for their dogs to munch on, and we're also going to be celebrating our partnership with our neighbors over at New Lou on Thursday night, so looking forward to that with our partnership with the folks there with the Tempo by Hilton and the High Stakes Rooftop Grill. So should be a fun Thursday night here at the ballpark.
18: Looking forward to all that. And then on Friday night, kind of the Girl Scout makeup day for some rain earlier this year for some camping, but also more broadly, another humidity night, the second to last one of the year. So if you haven't had a chance to see the humidity, you can make it out.
8: The orange wave takes over the ballpark again as fans will be decked out in their Louisville humidity orange, and looking forward to that again. Another in our final of friends and family night ticket package provided by our friends over at Republic Bank, which gets fans 4 Bats hats, 4 reserve tickets, 4 hot dogs, and 4 sodas for only $72. That's been a great deal for fans to enjoy throughout the year, and this Friday night's the last one. And of course, Friday we'll have a fireworks show presented after the game by our friends over at Burke Accounting, who have been a great partner with us this year. Of course, don't forget live music beginning at 5:45 out in the tap house there in right center field with Dollar Coors and Miller Lights going until game time at 7:15. So Fridays have become huge here, and the energy is really cool to be a part of. So make plans to join us this Friday night.
9: Yeah, looking forward to that as we do every Friday. And then Saturday, a big night. It's kind of a throwback night here. We've got the Terry Francona Redbirds bobblehead. Bats will play as the Redbirds. A lot going on Saturday.
8: Yeah, this one's near and dear to my heart because I got to know and become a little bit friends with Terry Francona back when he played for the 1990 Louisville Redbird team. And that's back when Terry had hair. So we're really honored to be able to present a Terry Francona bobblehead in his Redbird uniform this Saturday night, thanks to our friends over at the Kentucky Department of Fish and Wildlife. And the first 1,500 fans into the gates on Saturday night will get this really attractive bobblehead. We are celebrating 8-bit night, taking you back to years gone by. And we'll actually have an arcade truck parked on site here down the right field berm area for fans to go inside and play some arcade games that they probably grew up remember playing. So should be a fun night. Of course, the Zany Superstars are here, thanks to our friends over at VisionWorks on Saturday night to entertain the fans between innings. And then we'll wrap up the night with a great fireworks show, thanks to our new partner over at V-Simple. So Saturday night proves to be a fantastic night with gates opening at 6 o'clock.
9: Southern Indiana Knights snuck in there, too, which will be big. And then we know everything Sunday with the kids run the bases after the game, kids eat free, and the inflatables. That'll be a lot of fun. And
8: I would like to put a date on everybody's mind, especially all you U of L fans. Friday night, the 28th of August, we're going to be giving away the Pat Kelsey bobblehead on that night. So if you're a fan of the University of Louisville basketball team, that Friday night is a night you want to be here and get this collectible that I think is going to be very valuable going forward.
9: That'll be a great night. And one more thing to get on folks' radar early. You should be seeing the 2027 home schedule sometime this week as well. That'll be released so fans can start planning already, right?
8: They can, and some really attractive dates. It takes me back to our time before the pandemic when it seemed like we had all the major holidays covered. For the first time ever, we're going to be home both July 3 and 4. We do have Thunder over Louisville as a home game. So looking forward to a really attractive 2027 schedule.
9: Yeah, Labor Day Eve, Memorial Day Eve, both on there as well. So a lot to be able to make it to next year. Greg, as always, appreciate it. Have a great week and enjoy the homestand.
8: It's just good to have you back home.
9: It's great to be back. Greg Galliette, we're back with more in just a moment on Sports Talk 790. 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
0: All right, time to take a look at the starting pitchers for tonight's game. First of this six-game series between the Bats and the Toledo Mudhens, the AAA affiliate of the Detroit Tigers. Starting pitchers brought to you by Penn Station East Coast Subs. With 23 area locations, Penn Station faces loaded. For the Bats, the game's beginning tonight. It'll be the Major League left-hander rehabbing with the Bats in his second rehab start tonight. That's Brandon Williamson, 28-year-old native of Fairmont, Minnesota, who played collegially at TCU and was a second-round pick by Seattle back in 2019. This year, started the season with the Reds, going 2-3 in six starts with a 6.11 ERA. Last pitch for Cincinnati on the 29th of April against Colorado, allowing four runs in three innings. Went on the injured list on the 30th of April with left shoulder fatigue, and then was transferred to the 60-day DL a week later on the 6th of May, and had not pitched until he worked the game on Thursday at St. Paul on the rehab assignment for the Bats up in St. Paul, Minnesota. In that game, he threw 34 pitches, did not get through the first inning, went two-thirds of an inning, allowed two hits, four runs, walked two, gave up a home run, suffered the loss. The Bats eventually lost that game 5-4. Brandon Williamson will make his second rehab start tonight, working his way back to the big leagues. Nick?
18: For the Mudhens, it's the righty Dylan File, the 30-year-old veteran from Lake Havasu City, Arizona. He's 6-7, 21 appearances, 20 starts, a 5.33 ERA. Last pitch Wednesday at home against Omaha was really good. Took a no decision, six innings, allowed just one unearned run on five hits. He walked one and struck out six. A 21st-round pick originally of the Brewers back in 2017 out of Dixie State. Was released by Milwaukee in November of 22. Signed by the Diamondbacks as a minor league free agent in February of 2024. Time with the Mariners last year. The Tigers signed him as a minor league free agent in December. Spent the 2023 season pitching with Doosan in the KBO. Has been with his Mudhens team most of the year. Was actually started the year on the roster of AA Erie. Promoted to the Hens on April 4th. Then back to Erie on May 19th, right back to the Mudhens on May 23rd. He's never made any appearances this year with Erie. The only team he's pitched for this season is this AAA Toledo team. That's your starting pitching matchup. The starting lineups are, and it looks like, by the way, an update, we're going to have a 7:05 first pitch here at Louisville Slugger Field, so it will be about a half-hour rain delay as they continue to get the field ready. That's your starting pitching matchup. The starting lineups are next on Sports Talk 790.
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18: 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First, for the visiting Mudhens, Trey Cruz leads off. He's in center field. Batting second, the third baseman, Chase Young. Hitting third at second base, Max Anderson. The cleanup batter is the first baseman making his AAA debut, Josue Briseño. Batting fifth, the DH, Corey Jolks. Hitting sixth, the left fielder, Justice Bigby. Batting seventh in right field, Brett Callahan. Hitting eighth at shortstop, Andrew Navigado. Batting ninth and catching, Sebi Zavala. Starting pitcher for the Mudhens, the right-hander, Dylan Fylde.

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7: 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That ball carried to the wall. That ball gone. Grand slam home run off the bat of Ivan Johnson.
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8: Welcome back to Louisville Slugger Field. Bats and the Toledo Mudhens opening a six-game series from Louisville Slugger Field tonight. With Jim Kelch, I'm Nick Curran in the GE Appliances press box. Carl Blanton back in the studio. Not starting on time, a concern of some potential weather in the area, so delaying this game 30 minutes and now expecting a 7:05 first pitch here from Louisville Slugger Field. So in the meantime, we go back to our podcast from a few years ago, Louisville Bats franchise at 40, celebrating 40 years of this Louisville baseball franchise. The most, I think, iconic name associated with it, one Corky Miller, played here the longest out of anybody, and we caught up with him several years ago, very noted for his fondness of the city of Toledo. Mike Hessman, the Mudhens hitting coach, now a former bat from 2013. We talked to Mike when we were in Toledo about playing with Corky in 2013, so a bit of a tie-in there. So we'll play you some of that episode. We'll break in a few minutes before the game set to get underway to roll through the lineups again and bring you the first pitch. But until then, enjoy Louisville Bats franchise at 40, the Corky Miller episode.
9: Corky, appreciate you doing this.
10: No, I'm happy to be here and glad you asked me.
9: Well, no more appropriate person, I think, when celebrating 40 years of this franchise than you. And want to go back and kind of start at the beginning for you. You were drafted by the Angels at a high school, decided to go to college, and then signed with the Reds out of Nevada, kind of the original T.J. Friedel, I guess. What went into that for you, deciding not to go with the Angels and deciding to go to school and then winding up with the Reds?
10: Back then, which we've now adopted again, is the draft and follow. When I got drafted in 94... by the Angels in 22nd round, I believe it was, there wasn't that the amount of money to get down, even I think past the first six rounds. They were waiting for I think McKay Christensen was their number one draft pick, and they were going to offer him $150,000 or something, you know, like a lot different money. But it was a draft and follow, so I had to go to a junior college in order to be signed the next year. So I went to a junior college. They had offered me, I think, $7,000 and $7,000 for school. And, I didn't know, you know, what I wanted to do. I knew I wanted to play baseball. I thought we had a guy, Tywon Walker is also in the big leagues from Yucaipa. Tyrone Hill was a number one draft pick by the Brewers out of Yucaipa High School in 91. And, you know, so it was like, what

0: what am I worth? And, you know, I thought, well, if I ask for $25,000 cash instead of the half school, half cash, that maybe that would work. And they kind of just said no. And so from then on, I did another year of junior college, and then only really went on one recruiting trip, and that was to Nevada, Reno. And ended up playing there for 2 years, and, you know, didn't get drafted out of there either. So it was one of those things. It was, you know, just kind of fortuitous with what happened.
1: You get into the Reds organization, and then first time to AAA was back in 2001. What were your initial impressions like when you walked in to Louisville, and sort of initial impressions when you got to Louisville Slugger Field, which was brand new back then, only in its second year?
0: Yeah, you know, it was one of those situations where 2000 was the first year for Chattanooga Stadium, I think for Dayton Stadium, and for Louisville Stadium. So, you know, thinking about it, in 2000 was like, oh, I don't care where I go. I mean, I spent half a year in Chattanooga in 99, and then grinded through another year of double A ball in Chattanooga, which, you know, I thought I played well. I mean, the all-star team, did all that stuff. And in 2001, we had gotten another catcher, so I was playing every other day, and it was kind of different from the first couple years. But then all of a sudden, you know, caught fire, got called up at the all-star break to go to Louisville in another brand new stadium. So it was pretty cool. Back then, I think the average age of the Louisville team was 32, you know, and I was
1: older.
0: Yeah, it was a lot of veterans. Matt Walbeck was a catcher, and Tim Spires was there. And it was kind of one of those things that I was really confident in my catching abilities. I was hitting really well. And, you know, it was just a different experience, but, you know, still the same in the Reds organization, just not with a lot of guys that I knew.
1: Sure. You kind of go into the older. What do you remember? I know you had a chance to reunite with a lot of those guys last year, part of the anniversary, the 20-year anniversary of that 01 team winning an right. International League title. What do you remember about that group? Obviously, Dave Miley, the manager, and a really, really good team.
0: Yeah, no, it was, again, like we had a bunch of veterans and some of us young guys, like I think Adam Dunn was up there, and Austin Kearns, and guys like that that obviously progressed to the big leagues at that time. You know, I think we weren't on the playoff roster because we were all in the big leagues, but we had an integral part of getting to the playoffs. And, you know, some of the older guys that were there, like, they helped me, you know, and I wasn't going to say I was cocky, but again, I was real confident in how I was catching and how I was hitting. I think I hit, you know, 340 in the couple months that I was there, you know, not even thinking about anything, you know, and throwing. I remember the first day I got there, and Walbeck and Spears, you know, grabbed me and said, well, this team likes to run. You know, they've been stealing bases on us all year. And I'm like, yeah, no problem. I love to throw, you know, and I ended up throwing out three guys in the first game, and they, you know, kind of pulled me aside. Oh, you think you're that good, you know, blah, blah, blah. And I remember them grabbing me. I think after 2 days in Louisville, we drove to Durham, and we went out to dinner, and Tim Spear grabs me and pulls me into the kitchen. And I'm like, what the heck is going on? And he's like, getting all over me, like, hey, man, you got to watch what you're doing. And, you know, you're not that good. And I was like, oh, I'm sorry, you know. And it was pretty cool how that works out with the veteran guys. And, you know, unfortunately that year, it was 9/11 happened. Sure. And so the playoffs got cut short, but we did win the first game. So it was given to us. And it was exciting. I have the ring still. And, you know, it was fun to see those guys again in Louisville last year.
1: Do you have any good Dave Miley stories? A lot of people do. There's some good ones that we've heard from Jim Kelch and others over the years.
0: You know, Dave was, you know, he was a great manager. He was a guy that kind of gave the team the ability to police themselves and handle themselves. You know, he was simple, but he always had your back. You know, knowing Dave over the years, I mean, I did a thing for him last year in his hometown, I think in Pooh, his wife's hometown, for the baseball team, and he's the same guy, you know, and he's funny. He can be a hard ass, and he could talk. And I the first time I got called up, you know, it was like kind of nonchalant, and you know, who are you, blah blah blah. And my dad had came in town, first time he's seen me play professional ball, and you know, getting ready to play, and he calls me in the office and he says, well, Chattanooga's going to the playoffs, you know, you need to go down there and play. And I was like, oh, okay, that's cool. You know, it sucks because my dad's here, you know, and, you know, he's never seen me play. And then I was thinking, too, I said to him, I said, well, aren't we going to the playoffs? He's like, yeah, but we don't need you here. And so I was like, all right, man. And I was kind of bummed because I was trying to figure out how my dad's going to go down to Chattanooga and watch me play down there. And then he goes, no, you're going to Cincinnati. And then the whole thing happened again. I was like, oh, man. You know, my dad has never seen me play, and I've got to go to Cincinnati and tell him. And, you know, he kind of got me there. And, you know, managers always have those little things about, you know, PK does it here and other guys do it around how to tell your guys they're going to the big leagues. And it was exciting for me. And he got me on that one. But he was always a guy that, you know, was a catcher and was able to talk to you about it. But he kind of let me do my own thing.
1: That's really cool, and recording this while the Bats are in Columbus, it was a good story of PK telling Philip Deal he was going to the big leagues,
0: right,
1: just a couple of nights ago to that point, and certainly hoping to have Dave on this podcast at some point before
0: nice.
1: We wrap it up. So you were with the Reds and had time at least at some point in Louisville from 01 to 04, and then bounced around a little bit. The Twins claimed you off waivers. I know time in that organization, a little bit of time with the Mariners, the Red Sox, the Braves a couple of years. Want to fast forward to 2009 when you were with the White Sox, got traded back to the Reds. Norris Hopper went to Chicago. You came back to Cincinnati. Rick Sweet, managing Nashville now, obviously the skipper of the Bats at that time in 2009, the winningest manager in franchise history. He told the story last year when I was talking to him that he initiated the trade to get you back into the Reds organization.
0: Yeah.
1: Do you? What do you remember about that?
0: 100%. I was in the big leagues with the White Sox, and you know, I went 0-for-3 with 3 punchouts against Roy Halladay, and a couple days later, you know, they traded for another catcher and sent me down. I was, you know, expecting to go to Charlotte, but they said, well, we got too many people there. You know, just wait at home. We give 10 days to either trade you, option you, or what, designate you. And, you know, it was just one of those things where I finally went down to Charlotte and had 2 games in Charlotte and then went on the road for a week, and I got put on the DL. Well, you know, Buddy Bell was our farm director there, and I'm like, what's going on, man? He's like, well, I think Tyler Flowers was there, and then another guy was there, and I wasn't going to get playing time. They were trying to trade me. That's what they said. And I finally played a game, sat a couple days, and then Louisville came into town, and Rick Sweet was over there, and he's like, what are you doing? And I'm like, I don't know. They're trying to figure it out, and we got a lot of guys here, and he's like, well, we need a guy. And I said, wow, you know, I would love to come back to Louisville, you know. And he goes, all right, hold on. So I was in the lineup that day, and then all of a sudden Chris Chambliss, who was also a hitting coach with the Reds, was our manager in Charlotte, and he comes up to me and goes, hey, you're out of lineup. And I'm like, what's going on? He's like, well, I can't tell you. So, you know, me being around the game kind of figured it out and was like, wow, this would be great. So I'm not starting. I'm watching the game. Matt Maloney, who is a big time bat, is pitching, and we absolutely shell him. You know, a couple bad hops, couple balls down the line, and you know, I'm talking crap, thinking of what's going to happen, and he goes in the dugout in Charlotte and throws his glove, slips and falls, kicks the fan, and I'm just blowing him up, you know. Well, after the game, they trade me, and so I have to take all my stuff from the clubhouse in Charlotte on the home side, bring it over to the visiting side. And, you know, Maloney, who he didn't know me at that time, you know, I just start getting on him, you know. And Kevin Barker was there. He was, like, the older guy there. And, you know, they made me shave my mustache at that time. I think they had one more year before they brought it back. But it was a funny thing to go from one clubhouse to the other. And I ended up playing the next day and doing pretty well and kind of just back at home, you know. And it was a great thing that Rick did for me. And obviously it worked out for me and Norris both, so.
1: Yeah, it did, and obviously you ended up back in the big leagues again with the Reds over the years from that point on, and a lot of time with the bats, a bat at least at some point during the season from 09 then to through 2014, and kind of all that time wrapped up together. Those, the team you got traded to for the bats there in 09, and then in 2010, two very successful teams again, IL West champions both years with Rick Sweet as the skipper. You mentioned a couple of the names, I think, that people remember from those years, and a Matt Maloney and a Kevin Barker, obviously, a guy that was pretty well known in the middle of the Louisville lineup for several years. And what sorts of memories do you have about those teams that were really successful and won a couple of division titles?
0: Yeah, I mean, we had a good team. You know, Rick was a little bit different than Miley. You know, he wanted his hand in it, but he also allowed a lot of the veterans to handle stuff on the field. And he'd monitor it to where if we weren't taking care of it, then he would step in. And, you know, he was a good motivator. You know, he wanted to be in charge, and that led to a lot of us, you know, taking charge ourselves. But, you know, with Matt Maloney, Kevin Barker, I think Sam LaCure came up. Danny Dorn, who was a guy that, I mean, he crushed in Louisville all the time, and we finally ended up releasing him, and he goes to the big leagues with another team. You know, guys that were around, I think Felix Perez was on one of those teams. Yep. And, you know, it was a time. I think we won 14 games in a row, once, 10 games in a row, and, you know, everybody was kind of stepping up the whole time because – not a lot of guys were going to the big leagues at that time. Nobody was getting hurt in the big leagues. Nobody was getting traded. So when you have those teams that kind of just stay together the whole year, you have a chance to perform at a higher level.
1: And those teams definitely did. Bouncing around a lot, hopefully to kind of bring it all together. Now, over the years, you're back in Louisville a lot. Wanted to ask you about this because I thought it was a pretty unique thing, especially at this level of baseball. You developed, it seemed, a really good relationship with Texas Roadhouse in Louisville, which is awesome. Still a great sponsor of the bats, and you know, the one that they've since moved it now to the Shelbyville Road area across from the mall. But there was the booth there off on Dutchman's Lane on Breckenridge that had some of your memorabilia in it, which was a pretty well, something that really stands out in my mind. How did all that kind of come about?
0: The GM over there, I forget his name. I'm drawing a blank on it right now. But he had come to some of the games, and his kids really, you know, liked me. We talked. We had a good time. And he had asked about a bobblehead, you know, and I'm like, I don't know. I guess I'm not a prospect anymore. And which was funny because, you know, guys like Aroldis Chapman and guys like that were coming in that they would have bobbleheads after 1 year. And he's like, man, you've been here 8 years, 9 years, 10 years, and you don't have a bobblehead. And he goes, I'm going to fix that. And then they ended up getting a bobblehead. And I would go to the Roadhouse and sign autographs for them and do that. So they kind of made a corner for me. And, you know, opposite of Willie Nelson, who was always one of the Roadhouse staples there. But we became friends, and I helped him out. And, you know, I loved going around the community in Louisville and meeting the people and seeing the people that have been coming to the games when they were kids. I mean, it was pretty unique for me to be there for that long and be able to go generational gaps with people that were kids that were bringing their kids now, or, you know, grandparents that were bringing their grandsons now or granddaughters, and just meeting them and being just a normal person.
1: Really, really cool. And I think a unique thing at certainly the AAA level. 2014, kind of your last year playing. There was the Corky Miller night at the bats, August 31st of 2014. Your jersey, the first ever retired, the number 8 there. Your number, the first ever retired at Louisville Slugger Field. What was that night like for you?
0: Well, I mean, that night, it was very special. To me, you know, I don't know if it happens if I don't come back. I had planned not to come back in 2014. You know, ended the year in 2013 in the big leagues with the Reds.
1: Yep.
0: And kind of just, you know, at 38 years old, just not wanting to go to spring training, not wanting to go through the grind again. Through conversations with Brian Price at the time, who was the manager, and Walt, it was something that they talked me into coming back to play, which I think ended up letting me pass the doubles leader. Ended up with 99. Maybe I had a triple in there that I shouldn't have done that. But, you know, kind of in May when we had Tucker Barnhart and a couple other guys in there, then I wasn't going to play. They put me on the DL, and, you know, I wanted to go home. I wanted to spend time with my family, and I did that and kind of went into coaching from there. And Greg Galliette, I mean, surprised me by asking if I'd want to do that. And going down to Louisville with my family at that time and having them retire my number and, you know, having the jersey mounted and the number 8 up behind home plate was really something special and that I don't take for granted. And, you know, it's something that, you know, will stick with me forever, you know. And it's even funny that, you know, some of the guys now that, you know, look up there and they ask about number 8, and then, you know, guys that known me will tell them. And, you know, it's a special thing to do and be a part of the Louisville family down there.
1: It's a really unique situation, and it's really awesome, and it's been cool, the connection that has sort of kept on over the years. You mentioned 2013, going back to that. You got to go to the big leagues again, ended up being for the last time, as you mentioned, and a good deal of success in the big leagues in 2013. That was obviously a solid Reds team, as it ended up being, went to the playoffs. And what was that like, getting to go up that one more time?
0: Yeah, I mean, it was, you know, that was kind of the plan, you know, 10, 11, 12, 13. Obviously, in 11 and 12, there was no injuries.
1: Sure.
0: I think it was Hannigan and Ramon Hernandez. You know, but being there and also, you know, having Devin Mesoraco there and having Tucker Barnhart there, you know, the playing time wasn't as much as I would like it to be. But, you know, obviously I wasn't you know, I was older. I was just kind of the veteran guy that was going to be around there. And then when something happened in 2013, you know, it was a surprise, and it was a great surprise to be able to do that. And which I thought would be my end of my career, but you know, going up there, and I think there was just a couple different instances where, you know, Hannigan was hurt, so I got called up, and then Hannigan was coming back. Well, Ramon got hurt, so I stayed. And then it kind of went back and forth, and ended up, you know, we talk about all the time in this game is a lot of it is, you know, the pressure you put on yourself. And I did that, and that's one thing that, you know, I try to convey to these guys. Like, you can't put that much pressure to stay in the big leagues or stay on a team. You know, like, you have to go out and play. So in 2013, I think it's my last year, I didn't really put as much pressure on myself, and I ended up playing really well. And I think I got in the end of August, I ended up having a collision at the plate. Yep. Whereas the first time I got put on the DL in my big league career. So I ended up spending, you know, 10 days before September and then going through September, and being a part of that team with Joey and Jay Bruce and Heisey and those guys was awesome. Like, they ask, a lot of people ask what's my favorite Red highlight, and Jay Bruce walk-off homer to clinch the playoffs was one of them. And I was in the bullpen at that time, which was in left center. Yep. So, like, the ball hit the wall. Everybody's running out. I end up picking up the ball for Jay. And, you know, just having that celebration with those guys, you know, was one of my favorite Reds memories. Even though I played with a lot of guys like, you know, Barry Larkin and Junior and Adam Dunn and Austin Kurds and Danny Graves and guys like that are still big with the Reds. And, you know, it's something that people can't take away, and I was so happy to be a part of it.
1: Yeah, you got, I mean, a really interesting cross-section of Reds history that you got to play with, being in the organization for a lot of years. You talked about the early ones in 01 and those early years, and then moving forward, some of the guys you got to play. How cool was it when you got to play with someone maybe in Louisville, and then you get to play with them again in the big leagues? You mentioned Chris Heisey. I know there was extended time with him in Louisville, and then you get to go play in the big leagues with them. Like, how cool is that?
0: Yeah.
1: When you kind of see the guy coming up, and then you get to be in the big leagues with him too.
0: Yeah, that it was it is great. I mean, obviously when you have dudes that you're playing with in Louisville and you're grinding out every day in the minor leagues, which 12-hour bus rides and tough days at the field, and then all of a sudden we're all in the big leagues. You know, it's cool because they looked to me a little bit on some of the things that they didn't know, you know, when they first got called up. But, you know, it was an awesome time to have guys coming up and down, like same with Matt Maloney and Sam LeCure. And I remember Dusty telling me when Sam got called up for, I think, the second or first time to start, you know, hey, make sure that he's all right. Make sure he's not doing anything stupid. So I was kind of put on Sam LeCure patrol for a day or two in St. Louis because he's from St. Louis and had a lot of people in town. And, you know, it was great for me both for the player side and for the staff side. Dusty had talked to me extensively about guys. Like, we'd go on some fishing trips and on off days, and he would, you know, talk about Aroldis and talk about like LeCure and a couple other guys like Jared Burton or Carlos Fisher, who was, you know, back and forth a lot of those times. So, you know, I kind of had that experience and that relationship with all those guys that kind of made me who I am today.
1: You were almost sort of becoming a player coach to a degree, because they could go to you and ask you about guys kind of in that way. I would imagine that helped a lot with the transition into the role you have now.
0: Yeah, I'm sure the last probably 4 or 5 years of my playing career was largely based on what I could do as a, not necessarily a coach, but a guy that's with these guys, with Devin and Tucker and guys like that, where, you know, if we can work as hard as we can in the AAA level, and then that's what they're trying to do. So put Devin on the 40-man, he goes up and becomes an all-star. Same with Tucker, and he goes up and becomes an all-star. And since 05, you know, everybody was asking me about, well, when are you going to become a coach? When are you going to become a coach? And if it was somebody on the coaching staff from the Reds or another organization, I said, well, when you guys stop signing me to play, you know? And I always took that as you know, something that I took pride in was helping out the pitchers and catchers and other young guys that would come up.
1: Yeah, and got to see that firsthand. Really, really awesome stuff. Curious about your view on this. You still get a chance to go back to Louisville in your role as catching coordinator with the Reds. And, you know, how have you seen it kind of change over the years? You know, you were there back in 2001. Here we are 21 years later and still getting a chance to come back at least every now and again. How have you seen it? Obviously, there's been different things to the ballpark, but how have maybe you kind of seen things change over the years?
0: In Louisville, you're talking about?
1: Yeah.
0: Yeah. Obviously, the city has changed. I mean, the downtown area. You know, I think in 01, 02, it was kind of a place you wanted to get out of as fast as you could. And now going back, and even when I was playing with 4th Street Live and Main Street there in the arena and everything that's been put down there, you know, it gives me excitement to know that. And, you know, I always love that place. But when people ask about, you know, where's your favorite minor league place in the International League, you know, Louisville's the top of a lot of people's lists. You know, you have the food, you have the culture, you have the scenery if you don't want to be downtown. And, you know, the stadium for me, like going in that place, you know, a lot of times, you know, you got to shake yourself when, you know, for you guys, you don't know, you walk down out of the parking lot, and you got that long walk by the visiting clubhouse through behind a home plate and then into the home clubhouse. And sometimes going in there, the faces that I've seen before aren't there. But, you know, it's still the same thing. I remember, you know, my kids running around the clubhouse and Rick Sweet, you know, making sure that they were always welcome in there. And, you know, the cookies are in the same spot. And the soda machine, well, soda machine's not there anymore. I think it's probably a Gatorade machine. But, you know, everything is the same. You know, Jeff Koppel, who was a clubhouse guy when I first got there, who owns a restaurant downtown now, it's not there. Derek Jewell, who was a longtime clubby there, he's not there. You know, Miley and Sweet aren't there. But PK is a guy that I've been around for a long time in the Reds organization. And it's sometimes it's like, well, what's going on? Then walking down to the dugout, you know, and just kind of remembering things that happened is pretty cool. I mean, I've only been up in the suites like two times in 14 to 15 years that I've been there. But, you know, it's an amazing place. I mean, Mary, she's been around a long time. And, you know, Greg also has been around a long time. Who's like family. If I ever need anything, they call me. If they ever need anything, they'll let me know. And I'm glad to help in any way.
1: Yeah. Greg, certainly the relationship there. Do you have any good, everyone seems to have one, and I never really have gotten to know her, but do you have a good Mary Barney story from your time there?
0: Well, no, I mean, they're all great. You know, I always remember her coming in and, you know, her trying to tell everybody that, hey, I'm the mother. If you need anything, let me know. And when she would leave, I say, okay, well, if Mary's the mother, I'm the granddad. If you need anything, let me know. But, you know, she took care of everybody, and she's helped me more times than not, you know, if I ever need anything. And she would never push anything. And, you know, obviously she doesn't have to do as much as she had to back then. You know, she was in charge of everything, you know, and now we have more people and more stuff that people have to worry about. But she's an amazing person.
1: What was your favorite, put Louisville aside, you just talked about that, but your favorite, you obviously got to do the loop in the International League quite a bit. The old school, I guess, more old school 14 team IL. What was your favorite road city in the IL when you were a bat?
0: Well, I mean, we're here in Columbus.
1: Yeah.
0: I know the Reds fans here in Columbus are great. I remember I'll just toot my own horn and getting a standing ovation when I pitched out here in Columbus in an 18-2 loss. Most of the times at the end of the year, you know, you have a team party to celebrate the year, and the probably the last 4 or 5 years we always had it in Columbus and have some great connections here with some restaurants and stuff where we go and have a good dinner for everybody and, you know, hang out and kind of talk about the year. So Columbus was with this new stadium. I mean, the old stadium was a lot different. How long has that been? 11, 12 years or something?
1: This one opened in 2009.
0: Okay. Yeah. So, I mean, since 2009, coming here is always a good place. You can walk to the stadium from the hotel.
2: Welcome back to Louisville Slugger Field. Good stuff from Corky Miller, Louisville Bats franchise at 40. Getting set to go a little after 7:05 here from downtown Louisville. Opening game of this six-game series between the Bats and the Toledo Mud Hens. With Jim Kelch, I'm Nick Curran in the GE Appliances press box. Carl Blanton back in the studio. Bats have taken the field. The national anthem complete. Getting ready to get underway. Quick double check of the lineups for the Mud Hens. Trey Cruz leads off. He's in center field. Batting second, the third baseman, Jace Young. Hitting third at second base, Max Anderson. The cleanup batter, the first baseman, Josue Briseño. Batting fifth, the DH, Corey Jolks. Hitting sixth in left field, Justice Bigby. Batting seventh in right field, Brett Callahan. Hitting eighth at shortstop, Andrew Navigado. Batting ninth and catching, Sebi Zavala. Starting pitcher for the Mud Hens, the righty, Dylan File. For the Bats, Francisco Urbaez leads off. He's a DH. Batting second, the second baseman, Edwin Arroyo. Hitting third in right field, Will Benson. The cleanup batter is the first baseman, Michael Chavis. batting fifth. In left field, Ivan Johnson. Hitting sixth, the third baseman, Leo Balcazar. Batting seventh in center field, Austin Hendrick. Batting eighth in catching, Will Banfield. Batting ninth, the shortstop, Dominic Patelli. Starting pitcher for the bats, the Reds rehabber, the lefty, Brandon Williamson. It is very windy, 80 degrees, our game time temperature. 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A-Plus Dur, your call for a home comfort home run. Bats in the 502 connects on this Tuesday. White pants, baby blue jerseys. Louisville in script, Navy across the chest. Navy number below, big Navy number on the back with a white outline. Navy caps, Navy bills with a baby blue front panel. The Mudhens in the gray pants, the Navy blue jerseys. Mudhens across the chest in white, outlined in red. Big red number on the back. Navy caps with the red bills. I mean, it's just windy, kind of swirling right now. It's whipping right to left across Louisville Slugger Field. We've seen it go both directions here. It has gradually gotten darker as we've gotten closer to game time.
3: Big burst of lightning just went off out to our left.
2: Excellent. Brandon Williamson ready to go. Trey Cruz digs in, the switch hitting center fielder. Bats right against the lefty Williamson. First pitch of the game on the way. Swung on, driven well into left field, over the head of the left fielder Johnson and off the wall. Johnson picks it up and fires it in. Cruz glides into second with a stand-up double. 11th double of the year for Trey Cruz. One pitch and a good start offensively tonight for the Mudhens. We roll at 7-11. A 36-minute delay. Game number 114 of this bats baseball season. Here's Chase Young, third baseman, left-handed hitter. 231, 18 home runs, 58 RBIs, both leading this Mudhens team. The lefty Williamson brings the first one, and Young takes high, ball one. Williamson a chance to be back in his home area last week when the bats were in St. Paul, making his first bats rehab appearance, his second overall. One started Chattanooga, one with the bats, and now number three here tonight. The 1-0 to Young. High, 2-0. Chance to visit with his parents still living in that area. Only a couple of hours away from St. Paul in the Twin Cities in Fairmont, Minnesota. 2-0 to Young. This is away, 3-0, and a little bit full circle for Williamson. He made his AAA debut in Toledo against the Mudhens back on July 2nd of 2022. It's his fifth career appearance against the Hens. 3-0 to Young. High, ball four, and a four-pitch walk. So a double by Cruz. Young works the walk. The Hens have two on with nobody out for Max Anderson. Second baseman, right-handed hitter, 313, fourth in the league, 12 homers, 41 driven in. The number 9 Tigers prospect, according to MLB.com, riding a 19-game on-base streak, is reached in 23 of his last 24. First pitch from Williamson. It's a fastball outside, ball one. Derek Thomas calls the balls and strikes tonight, making Hammond the crew chief at first. Mickey Smith is at third. 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The 1-0. That's in for a strike, and it's 1-1. Williamson, two-thirds of an inning, four runs, two hits, two walks, a strikeout, a homer, and a balk in his start in St. Paul on Thursday. 1-1 pitch, up and away, two balls and a strike. We are expecting to see Chase Petty after Williamson at some point tonight. He was kind of loosening along with Williamson, throwing out in left field. 2-1 pitch, swing and a miss, two balls and two strikes. Williamson, originally a second-round pick of the Mariners back in 2019 out of TCU. His teammates with Nick Lodolo at TCU. They pitched on successive days for the bats last week in St. Paul. Lodolo Wednesday, Williamson Thursday. 2-2 pitch. Swung on, hit in the air to right. Benson tracking it, walks back a couple of steps. Has it measured, races in, makes the catch. Cruz bluffs a tag from second. A strong throw into Patelli from Benson in right. The runners have to hold, and that's the first out of the inning.
3: Well, if you're an outfielder, you really, really have to pay attention to where that ball is. Benson went back and all of a sudden had to take three quick steps in to get into position to make the catch.
2: Yeah, the wind is just howling right to left right now. Here's Josue Briseño, the number four Tigers prospect, according to MLB.com, making his AAA debut tonight, the left-handed hitting first baseman. 297 in 17 games at AA Erie this year, 8 home runs, 19 RBIs. First pitch, strike on the outside corner. Williamson was traded to the Reds along with Justin Dunn, Jake Fraley, and as it turned out, a player to be named later, which ended up being Connor Phillips. That was the Jesse Winker, Eugenio Suarez deal to Seattle in March of 22. The pitch, bounce foul, back right of the plate. No balls and two strikes. He's been in the Reds organization since. Big league debut in May of 2023. Jim mentioned it pregame, hit the Reds injured list with left shoulder fatigue in April, late April, and then transferred to the 60-day on May 6th. Working his way back from that. 0-2 to Briseño. Breaking ball called, strike three for the second out. First strikeout of the night for Williamson, and the two-out batter is Corey Jolks. DH, right-handed hitter, 273, 15 home runs, 54 runs batted in. One for his last 10 in the last three games. Will Banfield catching Brandon Williamson, Michael Chavis at first, Edwin Arroyo at second, Dominic Patelli at short, Leo Balcazar at third, Ivan Johnson in left, Austin Hendrick in center, and Will Benson in right field. Williamson from the stretch, first one to Jolks. It's right in there for a called strike. Bats defensive alignment presented by Tony's Brake and Alignment. Their auto mechanics care about your safety, which is why they recommend bringing in your vehicle for auto repair and fleet service sooner rather than later. Tony'sBrake.com. Don't wait until it's too late. The 0-1. A little bit high. One ball and one strike. So after a double by Cruz, a walk to Young, Williamson got Anderson to fly to right. He struck out Briseño looking. And now a chance to get out of the inning unscathed. 1-1 pitch. It's low. Two balls and a strike. Good Tuesday night crowd here at Louisville Slugger Field. Even as the skies have gotten more overcast as the day has gone on. At least the sort of late afternoon and evening is going on. Two-one pitch. Swung on and skied foul off the right side. Well out of play into the seats. 2-2. Williamson a strike away from getting through the inning. He's got the baby blue shoes to match the 502 Connect jerseys. 2-2 pitch. Breaking ball high and away. Full count. Justice Bigby waiting on deck. 36-minute delay at the start. Just underway. Top of the first. Two on with two out. Here's the payoff to Jolks. Swung on and fouled back to the netting, and the count holds 3-2. A little flash of lightning out in center field.
3: There was another one over beyond the 2nd Street Bridge over there as well. There's been a couple, actually. None of this at 6:30, but there is now at 7:15.
2: There is. Another 3-2 to Jolks. Runners go, a swing and a foul ball back to the netting, and the count holds 3-2. Runners on the move with each pitch now with a 3-2 count and two outs. Cruz from second, Young from first. Williamson at 20 pitches here in inning number one. Trying to put a pesky hitter in Jolks away. Another 3-2. There's a swing and a fly ball down the right field line, slicing, and it slices foul into the seats. Wynn tried to push that back toward the field, but too much tail on it, and the count holds 3-2. Next pitch will be the 9th pitch of this at-bat. 46 games to go starting tonight in the season for the Bats. 18 home, 18 on the road. Another 3-2. There's a swing and a fly ball toward left center. Johnson over. The left fielder makes the running catch. And that ends the inning. One hit, two men left. After a half, the Hens nothing. And the Bats coming up on Sports Talk 790.
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2: No score as we move to the bottom of the first. Bats Baseball brought to you by Miller Lite. It's Miller time. Francisco Urbaez, the right-handed hitting DH, takes strike one. The 0-1 one-hop smash right at the third baseman Young. In on the grass, he fields it and throws to first. Two pitches, one out here in the first. Urbaez enters the night having homered in two straight games. He's retired 5-3 his first time up tonight. One gone for Edwin Arroyo, the switch-hitting second baseman. He'll bat left against the righty Dylan File. Arroyo 313, 13 home runs, 38 runs batted in. He's been on base in six of his last seven. Was 7-for-24 in St. Paul. A double, two homers, drove in four. He takes the first pitch down, ball one. Arroyo homered in the game Sunday. It was 3 out of 5. He also doubled. He drove in two, struck out twice. He went back-to-back with Urbaez. Urbaez hit a three-run shot in the second. Arroyo followed with a solo homer. He takes a strike on the outside corner. It's 1-1. File facing the bats for the third time this year, making his 22nd Hens appearance, 21st start. The pitch, bouncing ball to second, stepping to his right. Anderson, the second baseman, fields it and throws to first, two outs. Here's Will Benson, the left-handed batting right fielder. 221, two homers, 14 driven in. Benson, 3 out of 20 with an RBI in the St. Paul series. He came off the bench to pinch run for Urbaez in the eighth on Sunday. Frankie had a leg tighten up on him after he legged out an infield hit. Stayed in for a while. Benson struck out swinging his own only at bat in that game. He takes a strike. Sebi Zavala catching Dylan File. Josue Briseño at first. Max Anderson at second. Andrew Navigado at short. Jace Young at third. Here's a ground ball up the middle. It's through into center field. A base hit for Benson. Bats have a two-out base runner. Justice Bigby in left. Trey Cruz in center. Brett Callahan in right field. One on with two out for Michael Chavis, the right-handed hitting first baseman. 245, 20 home runs, ninth in the league, 64 RBIs. Chavis, 1 out of 13 with two runs batted in the St. Paul series last week. Was 1-for-4 in RBI, a run scored at a sac fly Sunday. Swings to the first pitch and fouls it onto the roof, back right of the plate, strike one. If you have a question, comment, complaint, criticism, anything else on your mind, we'd love to hear from you. Bats Radio at batsbaseball.com. It's the email address. 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The pitch, low. One ball and one strike. The inbox presented by the Kentucky Department of Fish and Wildlife Resources. 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The pitch misses high. 2-1 on Chavis. 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Two one pitch. Ooh, just missed off the plate inside. It's 3-1 on Chavis. A good count for Chavis here with one on and two out. The 3-1 swings and misses. Fastball outer part of the plate and the count full. Here's the payoff. Fouled back onto the roof to our right, and the count holds 3-2. Chavis battling here. Benson on the move with each pitch. 3-2 count and two outs. Peek over to first by the righty File. Benson held on by the first baseman Briseño. The pitch lifted foul. First base side into a sweet and back out of it, and the count holds 3-2. Buttons took 5 of 6 for the Bats a few weeks back. First six-game series for the Bats out of the All-Star break. Bats are 5-7 against the Hens on the year. The pitch fouled back. Onto the roof to our right. Count holds 3-2. The Bats took 4 of 6 from Toledo here back in April. April 14th through the 19th. The Hens were in town on Thunder over Louisville Day, April 18th. That was their only other trip to Louisville. Finally back here in August. Payoff pitch again, and it's low. Chavis works the 9-pitch walk. Oh, a heck of an AB there from Chavis to draw the walk. Benson to second. Two on, two out, and here's Ivan Johnson. Switch hitting left fielder. He'll bat left against the righty File. 278, 10 home runs, 29 driven in. He's hit in two of his last three with the bats. First Bats appearance since July 26th in Toledo was 1-for-4 with a homer in that game. First pitch in for a called strike. Johnson just back from his latest stint in the big leagues with the Reds, optioned yesterday, joining this Bats team today. Michael Tolia to the big leagues today. The pitch inside, one ball and one strike.
3: So the Reds exchange one switch hitter for another. The one going up, a little bit more power than this one.
2: Although Johnson, I think, has maybe some sneaky power. 10 home runs for the Bats so far this year. The 1-1, fouled back, onto the roof to our left, 1-2. Bats did get Tolia in the outfield a couple of times before he went to the big league, something he may end up doing up there. Johnson, of course, plays infield and outfield. The 1-2, just high. Two balls and two strikes. And Tolia certainly looks the part of a power hitter when you look at him. Johnson, say sneaky pop, because he maybe doesn't look quite like a power hitter, but he can hit it. Here's a one hopper to the mound. File Fields, long underhand toss to first. Johnson retired 1-3, and that ends the inning. One hit, two men left. We go to the second. No score on Sports Talk 790. 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
3: Second inning, no score. Bats of the butt ends. Brandon Williamson misses up and away. Ball one to Justice Bigby, the right-handed batting left fielder. Williamson back to the mound for his second inning. 1-0 to Bigby. In for a strike, and it's 1-1. Bigby, 5 out of 24, 208 in 7 games of the butt ends this year with an RBI. He's reached base in 3 of his last 4. 1-1 pitch. High. 2 balls and a strike. We talked about a lot going on tonight. It's also United States Coast Guard night here at Louisville Slugger Field. Joining us from the Coast Guard, Operations Specialist First Class, Kristen Goldsmith. Kristen, great to have you.
4: Yes, it's great to be here.
3: Here's the 2-1 pitch. Oh, swinging a little flare along the right field line. That drops fair. And to pick it up is Benson, the right fielder. Bigby aboard with a leadoff base hit. Second hit of the night for the Mudhens. Leadoff man on for Brett Callahan, the left-handed batting right fielder. And well, first of all, if folks are maybe tuned in from in the ballpark tonight, you all, I believe, have a table down there, right, that folks can get info at if they'd like to?
4: We don't have a table today, but we do have a bunch of people from sector that came out to watch the game. So there's a bunch of Coast Guard here.
3: Pitch is high. Runner takes off. Throw down. A perfect one from Banfield. Patelli took the throw. Bigby caught stealing 2-6 for the first out of the inning. Banfield able to get him. Ball one on Callahan. Well, that's great. You might run into someone if you're in the ballpark tonight who's in the Coast Guard. Here's the 1-0 to Callahan. Bouncing ball right side. Fielded wide of the bag by Chavis. Underhand flip to the covering Williamson. And Callahan retired 3-1 for the second out. Here's Andrew Navigado, the shortstop and right-handed batter. And a lot of people tuned in might be between the ages of 17 and 41. What are some of the opportunities available for folks who are kind of just starting out?
4: So whether you're graduating high school, looking for a career change, or want more stability for your family, the Coast Guard offers paid training over 20 career fields, competitive pay, health care, housing allowance, and opportunities to earn college tuition assistance, and a lot more.
3: Oh, there's some pretty vivid lightning as the rain starts to fall. Time called. The hitter steps out, Navigado. That was a little startling. And obviously you mentioned folks of all walks of life, people who are maybe parents are always looking for benefits and such to take care of their family. There's a strike, but the Coast Guard offers that too, right?
4: Oh, yeah, definitely. Dental, medical, lots of great benefits with the Coast Guard.
3: Here's the 0-1 pitch. Swing and a miss, nothing in two. And I know something that people may wonder about. Do you need to know exactly what kind of career field you want to get into before you join?
4: So that's one of the things that makes the Coast Guard unique, is that you don't have to choose your career path before joining. You get the opportunity to report to your first unit and see all the different jobs in action, and then make a really informed decision as to what path you choose for yourself.
3: There's strike three called to end the inning. Kristen, can you stick around for the bottom of the second?
4: Definitely.
3: All right, we head to the bottom of the second. One hit, nobody left. No score on Sports Talk 790.
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3: Welcome back to Louisville Slugger Field. Headed to the bottom of the second inning, and we have entered another rain delay. The rain has started to fall hard. The lightning was getting more and more vivid. They've gotten the tarp on the field, but part of it kind of stayed rolled up, so they're racing to try to get the area behind second base covered up as part of the tarp kind of got stubbed there. It didn't make it all the way onto the field, but they have raced over and gotten that taken care of and are in the process of doing it and trying to get it pinned down. It's obviously been very windy out here, and so trying to get it pinned down, and unfortunately a rain delay. We were delayed 36 minutes at the start, got underway, a scoreless game going to the bottom of the second, but now in a rain delay as it's raining very hard right now. We're talking to Kristen Goldsmith, Operations Specialist, First Class for the United States Coast Guard, talking a little bit in the top of the inning, so we'll keep talking to Kristen here. And Well, this is something you all can deal with too, right? A little, little weather off the coast?
4: Definitely.
3: As this grounds crew's done a great job in the Bats front office staff to get the tarp on and now racing to pin it down so it doesn't blow off anywhere. And it is pouring now here at Louisville Slugger Field, so we'll see what happens. A scoreless game headed to the bottom of the second. We were talking before we went to the break. Do folks have to know exactly what career field they want to pursue before joining? They can kind of just jump in and figure it out as they go, right?
4: Yeah, so you would just report to your first unit, and you just get the opportunity to see all the different career fields in action. You can see what aligns with your interests and what doesn't, and then just kind of go from there.
3: Yeah, that's a great way to kind of figure out where you want to be. Is there a misconception that folks maybe have that's a common one about getting in?
4: There is definitely a couple of misconceptions with the Coast Guard. I would say one is that they think that we're all on boats, and we do have a lot of Coast Guard on boats, but we're also in aviation, law enforcement, engineering, cybersecurity, intelligence, healthcare support, logistics, and I think a lot of people also feel like you have to be a proficient swimmer to join the Coast Guard. But honestly, like, if we are in the water, it's a bad day for us. We want to work on the water, not be in it.
3: That's a great point that I think a lot of folks may not realize. If someone is maybe interested and wants more information and not have to maybe go all the way in yet, but just wants to find out a little more info, how can they do that?
4: Yeah, so the first step is just having a conversation. Like, we have a recruiting office in Louisville. We love to share information about what the Coast Guard's all about. There's no obligations. We can answer any questions, explain the process, explain the qualifications, and just really help determine if it's a good path and a good fit for you.
3: Where is the Coast Guard office here, if folks are interested?
4: So we are in J-Town off of Hurstbourne.
3: Very nice. Very centrally located. Very easy to get to.
4: Yeah, for sure.
3: If people are interested, maybe can't make it over there, what's another way they can get more info?
4: So you can definitely go to gocoastguard.com. There's a place where you can sign up and put your information, and we will call you.
3: That's great. So go to the website, visit them in person, any of those ways to find out more information if you're interested in the Coast Guard. It is U.S. Coast Guard night here in Louisville Slugger Field. Unfortunately, a little inundated by water right now. Hopefully, we get it out of here and get this thing going the rest of the way. Kristen, really appreciate the time. Enjoy the night. Stay dry out there.
4: Thank you for having me.
3: That's right. Kristen Goldsmith from the United States Coast Guard. In a rain delay here at Louisville Slugger Field. Scoreless game headed to the bottom of the second. So we were playing that Corky Miller podcast at the beginning when we were in a delay there. We'll kind of jump back into that, let you hear that, and finish it out. We'll break in and update you if we hear anything in the interim. But for now, we are in a

0: rain delay here at Louisville Slugger Field. The bats in the mud hen scoreless, headed to the bottom of the second. Here again, back to Louisville Bats franchise at 40, jumping in somewhere about where we left off with Corky Miller. Curious about your view on this. You still get a chance to go back to Louisville in your role as catching coordinator with the Reds, and you know, how have you seen it kind of change over the years? You know, you were there back in 2001. Here we are 21 years later and still getting a chance to come back at least every now and again. How have you seen it? Obviously, there's been different things to the ballpark, but how have maybe you kind of seen things change over the years?
1: In Louisville, you're talking about?
0: Yeah.
1: Obviously, the city has changed. I mean, the downtown area. You know, I think in 01, 02, it was kind of a place you wanted to get out of as fast as you could. And now going back, and even when I was playing with 4th Street Live and Main Street there in the arena and everything that's been put down there, you know, it gives me excitement to know that. And, you know, I always love that place. But when people ask about, you know, where's your favorite minor league place in the International League, you know, Louisville's the top of a lot of people's lists. You know, you have the food, you have the culture, you have the scenery if you don't want to be downtown. And you know, the stadium for me, like going in that place, you know, a lot of times, you know, you got to shake yourself when, you know, for you guys, you don't know, you walk down out of the parking lot, you got that long walk by the visiting clubhouse through behind a home plate and then into the home clubhouse. And sometimes going in there, the faces that I've seen before aren't there. But, you know, it's still the same thing. I remember, you know, my kids running around the clubhouse and Rick Sweet, you know, making sure that they were always welcome in there. And, you know, the cookies are the same spot. And the soda machine, well, soda machine's not there anymore. I think it's probably a Gatorade machine. But, you know, everything is the same. You know, Jeff Koppel, who was a clubhouse guy when I first got there, who owns a restaurant downtown, now it's not there. Derek Jewell, who was a longtime clubby there, he's not there. You know, Miley and Sweet aren't there, but PK is a guy that I've been around for a long time in the Reds organization, and it's sometimes it's like, well, what's going on? Then walking down to the dugout, you know, and just kind of remembering things that happen is pretty cool. I mean, I've only been up in the suites like two times in 14 to 15 years that I've been there, but you know, it's an amazing place. I mean, Mary, she's been around a long time, and you know, Greg also has been around a long time, who's like family. If I ever need anything, they call me. If they ever need anything, they'll let me know, and I'm glad to help in any way.
0: Yeah, Greg, certainly the relationship there. Do you have any good everyone seems to have one, and I never really have gotten to know her, but do you have a good Mary Barney story from your time there?
1: Well, no, I mean, they're all great. You know, I always remember her coming in and, you know, her trying to tell everybody that, hey, I'm the mother. I'm the mother. If you need anything, let me know. And when she would leave, I say, okay, well, if Mary's the mother, I'm the granddad. If you need anything, let me know. But, you know, she took care of everybody, and she's helped me more times than not, you know, if I ever need anything. And she would never push anything. And, you know, obviously she doesn't have to do as much as she had to back then. You know, she was in charge of everything, you know, and now we have more people and more stuff that people have to worry about. But she's an amazing person.
0: What was your favorite, put Louisville aside, you just talked about that, but your favorite, you obviously got to do the loop in the International League quite a bit. The old school, I guess, more old school 14 team IL. What was your favorite road city in the IL when you were a bat?
1: Well, I mean, we're here in Columbus.
0: Yeah.
1: I know the Reds fans here in Columbus are great. I remember I'll just toot my own horn and getting a standing ovation when I pitched out here in Columbus in an 18-2 loss. Most of the times at the end of the year, you know, you have a team party to celebrate the year, and the probably the last 4 or 5 years we always had it in Columbus, and have some great connections here with some restaurants and stuff where we go and have a good dinner for everybody, and you know, hang out and kind of talk about the year. So Columbus was, with this new stadium, I mean, the old stadium was a lot different. How long has that been? 11, 12 years or something?
0: This one opened in 2009.
1: Okay. Yeah. So, I mean, since 2009, coming here is always a good place. You can walk to the stadium from the hotel. Indy, also, you know, a big league city. You know, but there's other ones that, you know, are the sleeper cities that you can go to and find something. And the way that we did it, it didn't really matter where we were at. You know, there would always be pretty much my room where people would come and we can play cards and talk about the game and, you know, have some conversations late into the night. A lot of things that we can't talk about, but... Yeah, those two places were a couple of the good places. Toledo, obviously, you know, this whole area where you spend, you know, three or four or five, six series a year,
0: yeah.
1: You know, it kind of makes it a little bit easier to enjoy the city.
0: The sort of the second home, all the old IL West, I guess, as it turns out. Wanted to ask you also about maybe some rapid fire with some specific guys you played with, and you've mentioned a bunch.
1: Yeah,
0: but you've played with a lot of guys. What do you remember about Aroldis Chapman and getting a chance to play with him and catch him?
1: Yeah, Aroldis was one of the hardest pitchers to catch when he first got here. You know, throwing, you know, his mindset was to throw 105. You know, so that's what he tried to do as a starter. And it was tough, and the communication was tough. Even we had guys translating, but, you know, he had one thing in mind, is throw as hard as he can. You know, we went from one game in Buffalo where we scored eight, he gave up eight. We scored five, he gave up five. And he was just madder than heck, you know. And for anybody who doesn't know, in Buffalo, the scoreboard is right behind the pitcher.
0: Yep.
1: So big lefties throw right out of the numbers. And if the ball's up, you can't see it. And if it's 102, you can't barely catch it. You know, so I don't know if he was mad at me or not. But he ended up throwing, like, he was throwing 88 to 91 and just saying, oh, you know, whatever, I don't care. And he got hit around a lot. I think shortly after that, I got called up and we talked. I talked with Dusty on one of those fishing trips about Aroldis and, you know, what I thought. And, you know, obviously it didn't matter, but, you know, I was like, man, I don't know if this guy could be a starter this year. If you want to put him in the bullpen, he's going to be a great closer. Fast forward the next year, I mean, this dude was one of the easiest dudes to catch, you know, because he had focused and his slider gotten better. You know, and he was putting the ball in a spot that was the size of maybe a beach ball instead of the size of a barn. So it became a lot easier to catch, and to see that was amazing to me, and how much focus he had when he got to the big leagues.
0: Really cool insight there. A guy that was a veteran guy, was a bat, Dontrell Willis, a very well-known name that you had a chance to play with.
1: Oh, man, the D-Train. You know, I saw him this spring, and... You know, first thing he does, the big smile, and comes and gives me a hug. And, you know, he was one of the first guys that, you know, announced, or not announced, but told reporters when he got called up to Cincinnati again after a few years of rough AAA ball,
0: sure.
1: That I helped him. And, you know, that really hit me. I don't expect guys to do that. Maybe, you know, they think that, and I know in my heart that they'll say that to me. But when he says it to the media, I was, like, floored. And he'll still say it to this day if guys are around. He's like, he helped me get back to the big leagues. I remember one game, you know, I put down fastball, and he shakes it. And I was like, huh, put down fastball, and he shakes it again. So I'm like, oh, he wants to throw a slider. Put down slider, throws a slider, and it gets whacked off the wall for a double. So I'm walking out. He's like, my bad, Cork. I'll never shake you again. I said, you know, it wasn't the slider. It was just a horseshit pitch, you know. And and he kind of looked at me, and he was like, fair. And you know, after that, he was always saying, you know, appreciative how honest I was on with him. And he was a great dude. I mean, he took – so I had the captain logo on there, right, on my jersey the last couple of years. And – you know, he wanted to be part of that, so he ended up getting an A as alternate on his jersey, which was funny. And that's how we kind of ran that team, is a couple guys that have been around a long time. And that was literally one of the funnest teams. I don't think we did very well in the standings, but there, we had a lot of guys go to the big leagues that year.
0: Yeah, right in that that heart of kind of those, I think 2011, I know he was there, the last winning year that, the Bats have had. Have not had a winning year since 2011. What about Todd Frazier? Had a chance to play with him, and obviously a guy that has became a fan favorite in Cincinnati.
1: Yeah, Todd was a roommate of mine for a couple years. You know, Jersey boy, and really young at times, and really was a butt of a lot of our jokes because of how intense he was and how much you know, pride he took about him and his family and his team. And you know, he was a roommate. We roomed together for 2 years, and he's just a weird dude, but he's one of the most, you know, genuine guys, and he loved baseball. You know, even though he would get so fired up, and we would just go, dang, Todd, like, you know, take it easy. But he was a guy that would relish in those clutch situations. Obviously, when he won the home run derby, that was a situation where you saw that. And he loves his family. His brothers who played, you know, were all, you know, all guys that love baseball. And Todd's always, you know, a guy. My kids called him Uncle Todd, and you know, he would, if I needed something, he would answer and let me know.
0: A couple more. A guy that was, well, ended up in various forms with the Bats almost as much as you, was Homer Bailey.
1: Mm-hmm.
0: He was there a lot of years, whether it be with the team or on rehab or what have you. What do you remember about Homer?
1: Yeah. Homer and I had a, you know, looking back, a great relationship. It was a tough relationship for me because on the way Homer is, and you know, going back to a lot of things where, you know, I ended up catching Homer a lot the last couple years in the big leagues, whether that's because he didn't like throwing to somebody or I was just the guy that he felt like was the best opportunity for him. I studied a lot of his stuff, a lot of his games, helped him out, and you know, Homer is very stubborn and very, you know, Homer, you know, and so it was always like, wow, you know, I don't understand, you know, I don't know how Homer feels about me, but you know, we always had a good relationship. And I had texted him for tickets when I think he was with San Francisco or somebody, I can't remember who he was, and he was in Chicago, and you know, I didn't know if he'd text back right away. We ended up texting back and forth for, you know, about 20 minutes, and it was pretty cool. He was asking about my life, asking about coaching. Last year when he was with the Olympic team, and Mark Colesberry was down there, so I had texted him and asked him, hey, you know, what do you think of Colo? Not 2 minutes later, he calls me, and I'm like, what? I didn't even know if I should answer it. I don't know what's going on. And we ended up talking for 30 minutes, and he gave nothing but high marks about Colesberry, and I was just like, man, is this really Homer Bailey? And it was an amazing experience to know how much that he took our friendship past playing. And it was something cool that I always think about, and how, you know, sometimes if relationships aren't very good communication, that they keep growing.
0: Really neat. One more guy. Another guy that was around quite a bit. We haven't mentioned him. Chad Reinicke.
1: Mm-hmm.
0: Had kind of that veteran presence in the clubhouse as well, along with you for some years.
1: Yeah, the old man Reinicke.
0: Yeah,
1: we called him old man Reinicke because he would sit down. There was, you know, everybody would get to the field at different times, kind of do their own thing, and most times it was do the crossword. Well, you know, I think it was me and Chris Negron, and I think even Hessman and guys like that who would try to do the crossword. And within 10 minutes, old man Reinicke would throw that thing down on the table. And, you know, it was like, everybody would throw their paper up like, crap. Because if you didn't know the answer, you just go looked over at Chad's his paper. But, you know, he wasn't even that old. We just called him old man Reinicke because of the way he moved and the way he went about his business. I mean, great dude, great family guy. I think he's still in Louisville.
0: I think
1: correct?
0: So, too. Yeah.
1: And, you know, he'll text me every now and then, and just a guy that, you know, he grinded through some years with when he didn't have his best stuff, and then, you know, would still get outs. And he was a thinker, and he was a guy that, you know, again, anytime I need something or he needs something, that we can text each other and figure it out.
0: Yeah, you brought up one other guy. One more. You mentioned Negron, who's now in the big leagues with the Mariners. Yeah. as a base coach there. Another guy that was in Louisville a number of years and I think really well-remembered, Spider-Man. Yeah. What do you remember about playing with him?
1: Chris, man, he was an amazing player. I mean, he put it out there all the time. Good dude. I mean, same with Valleca too. I mean, yeah, he's in the big leagues with Cleveland now.
0: Yep.
1: And again, I don't know what I had to do with any of it, and if I did at all. But, you know, to see those guys excel and do what they're doing, I mean, that just shows, like, the kind of guys that we had around. And, you know, Chris grinded out for a long time and ended up getting some years in the big leagues, not just with the Reds, but with some other teams. And, you know, it was a guy that you always rooted for, and Louisville always showed that. And, you know, that just shows you the passion for the game that Louisville has and how much they know about people, not just how good the team is or whatever, but, you know, the fan base that shows that they could understand the person. And, you know, have those guys around and in the big leagues. Danny Dorn, who was there, is coaching with the Dodgers, you know. So it's like a lot of those guys that the fans loved in Louisville are succeeding at the higher level.
0: Yeah, really neat to see the progression of everybody over the years. A couple more for you. First of all, how did you develop the knuckleball? I think people also remember you mentioned a pitching performance earlier here. You became a guy later on that took the mound quite a bit when the situation dictated it.
1: Yeah, well, Jared Fernandez, who was on that 0-1 team, you know, when people talk about guys that I love to catch or who was my best catcher I've caught, you know, I could say John Smoltz, I could say Tim Hudson or Danny Graves or, you know, Mark Burley. But my favorite guy was Jared Hernandez, who had a tremendous knuckleball, got to the big leagues when the only guy in the big leagues throwing knuckleballs was Tim Wakefield. And nobody could throw it like him, but, you know, every day when we play catch, I would work on it with him. Obviously, when you get older and you're not a prospect anymore and you need someone to come in to clean up a game, you know, it's usually the oldest guy on the team, and that was me for a long time. But yeah, just, you know, playing catch with the pitchers all the time and being able to get on the mound a few times with Mac Jenkins or Ted Power, you know, some of our pitching coaches here that would allow you to do that, you know, kind of helped me out.
0: I lied again.
1: Yeah. No, it's fine.
0: I left out Ted Power.
1: Yeah.
0: Because I think he was the dean of IL pitching coaches, and before he got to go to the big leagues with the Reds in 2016, had been in Louisville forever. And I know you got to travel around and be around Teddy a lot, and I got to ask you about that guy.
1: Man, Uncle Teddy, you know, he was – I see him pretty much every year, you know, at least two or three times with Reds functions and the fantasy camp out in – Goodyear, and we coached together out there for 3 or 4 years. He had to miss a year because of his involvement at IMG.
0: Sure.
1: But, you know, he was a guy that, you know, would get on you. But he would also praise you, you know, not only to, you know, other people, but to the front office and the reports. And, you know, he was a guy that you could talk to. But you knew that if you're going to talk to you were going to get a truthful answer, and you know, he's going to tell you what he thought. You know, he would be a guy that would come over to the room and play cards and sit and talk about some of his stuff. And a lot of people didn't realize the career that he had was pretty amazing with the Reds and the Dodgers and stuff like that. So, still a guy that, you know, I talked to regularly throughout the year. You know, going into Florida, you know, I'll see him if I'm going down there to see Daytona team, and, you know, have lunch with them, and he's just an amazing person.
0: No doubt, one of the greats to talk to, and just about anything, and always willing to share knowledge about pitching for us, which is very valuable. One more to kind of wrap it up, I guess, and you've talked a little bit about this, but I think when